0: Q-A Kilauea.
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0: Oh, it's supposed to be. 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Everybody in your cars right now, are you getting ready? Everybody in your kitchen right now, are you getting ready?
1: You ready?
0: It's time to shine.
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0: Uh-huh.

0: Holy mackerel. I hope you guys enjoyed that as much as I did. We had a little tear at the end, and now we're going to take a little nap or something. Thanks, TOD.
1: Okay, thank you, Radio
0: A. And thanks to everyone out there who sang along and jumped along and had a little silhouette of a man. And I hope that it was all good for you, too. Hey, this is Good Times Radio. I'm Radio Annie, and Good Times Radio is made possible by KKCR's sustaining members in partnership with the Healthy Hut Marketing Cafe and our good buddies at Bobby V's.
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2: 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We are so grateful for you and glad that you're here with us too. Very glad. Got a couple pieces of news and I'm going to be reading updates throughout my program today. This is Good Times Radio and we are here for better times and better times are coming. First piece, the recycling on the North Shore continues to be available at Aninaho while the Hanalei site handles storm debris. So this is North Shore residents can drop off their recyclables at Aninaho Community Park in Kilauea on Tuesdays and Fridays from 8 a.m. to 4 p.m. The site accepts high-five and non-high-five materials and is located on Kuhio Highway. The County of Kauai Department of Public Works Solid Waste Division has removed the recyclable drop-off bins from the Hanalei Refuse Transfer Station to make room for more customers bringing storm debris from Hurricane Lowell. So they took out the recycling at the Princeville Transfer Station, the Hanalei Transfer Station, and moved it to Aninaho so they can have more storm debris at the dump. So that's what's happening. When it goes back to normal, the public will be notified. So we appreciate your patience, understanding, and cooperation. That's from the County of Kauai. It's time for Good Times here on Good Times Radio. One of the things that when we were in the midst of Hurricane Lowell and I was interviewing the mayor, Derek Kawakami, on the air, he wanted to request a song. And so he wanted to hear Bob Marley and the Wailers' One Love, and we're going to play that one more time. Here's One Love. This is going out to you, Mayor Kawakami.

Hey, shout out to KIUC, who's doing super good on fixing all the power outages. I'm looking at the KIUC power outage map, and it looks like where concentrated power outages are on the North Shore past Hanalei. Also, there's some out Kekaha, sorry guys, and up in Koke'e as well, but there's still a few pockets around the island. So many fewer. I don't know how to say that. So fewer, so much less, so much fewer stuff out than we had expected. KIUC, thank you so much for all your work. And here's a good one going out to you.

We are closely tracking Nolo. While Kauai is not expected to be the hardest hit, even a little rain or wind could cause more damage to homes, trees, and power lines already weakened by Lowell. Our county teams stand ready to respond. The latest forecast calls for possible heavy showers on Friday and Saturday, with stronger winds and higher surf this weekend into Monday. Please stay vigilant, be prepared, and follow the county's official channels for updates. This forecast is still developing and changing day to day. To our ohana on Hawaii Island, Maui, and across the state, we are with you. This year has brought incredible struggle, and the hits seem to keep coming. But we will get through this together, and we will keep working until each and every one of us is back on our feet. All we can do is take it one day at a time. The most important thing we can do today is prepare. If you live in a flood-prone area, make arrangements now to stay with family or friends in a safe location or utilize a potential refuge area where available. 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Stay safe and keep looking out for your neighbors, loved ones, and each other.

So, thinking about your driver's license, the licenses and state ID are still not available on Kauai because the Lihue DMV was in the Kapuli building, which was severely damaged in a fire on September 9th. And so these transactions cannot be processed until the county's connection to the state mainframe is restored, and there's no real date on that. So, if your license is expired, you have some extra time. Governor Josh Green on September 22nd gave a supplemental emergency proclamation so that residents who can't renew on account of the DMV burning down will not be penalized through November 21st of this year. And this does not apply to licenses that are suspended or revoked or other things like that. There is relief for commercial driver. A federal waiver extends CDLs and commercial learning permits that came due on or after September 9th. So you don't have to retest for permit holders. And there's non-domiciled CDLs and permits may qualify for this as well. Got to call the DMV. And employers are covered automatically for missed annual driving record reviews. So that is easy. CDL waiver limits ends at 11:59 on December 8th or 14 days after DMV services return on Kauai, whichever comes first. So there are some ways to get around the whole Civic Center burning down thing. You don't have to fly to another island to renew your license. You can talk to DMV staff in person weekdays 8 to 4. There's a mobile trailer at the Lihue Civic Center parking lot, and the Kapaa Armory also has staff. The number for that is 241-1949, 241-1949, which is also, in my dad's opinion, a really great year. Okay. 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
4: 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Long Beach Double Stars play at the Porter Pavilion on September 26th. Doors open at 5:30 and show starts at 6:30. Long Beach Double Stars were foundational for the reggae rock genre and a driving force in blending reggae, dub, ska, punk, and hip-hop into a sound that shaped an entire generation. 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
5: Hurricane Lowell was terrifying. The walls were shaking and the trees were breaking, and I had to make hard decisions for my family and my pets. The only station that was broadcasting was KKCR. It was so helpful and helped me really make important decisions. It was really calming to hear the voices of my friends on the radio and just hear music and feel some kind of normalcy and some kind of community. Thank you, KKCR, for being there for us.
6: Lowell came out of nowhere and slammed hard, really hard. And driving around, you get to see the debris and just the devastation that hit Kauai altogether. KKCR, Doc and Annie were there all night. I would tune into those guys and listen to them talk, and they were talking to Kima. The police department called in, and so there was this communication going on. And when you think about Kauai Community Radio, community is really where it truly is. And that warmed my heart to be part of this.

0: Thanks for tuning into your community radio station. It is 2:37 here on the Garden Island. It is Thursday, September 24th. And something that you can know, there are emergency food distributions today at Aloha Church in Lihue from 4 to 6 p.m. Also a mobile pantry distribution at Limaola, that's in Ele'ele, 215 to 415. If you need addresses for those, you can give me a call at 808-826-7771. And for all you 90s kids, I found this.
1: One, two, three.

I just want to let everyone know that our program director, Andrew, changed the website. He's doing a great job, everybody. He changed the website. Also, I've got this piece of news from Kauai Island Utility Cooperative, our own KIUC, working alongside crews from premium utility contractor Hawaiian Electric, and with helicopter support from Vertical Works, has made significant progress repairing transmission and distribution infrastructure serving Waianiha and Haena. And says KIUC Chief of Operations Brad Rockwell, initial restorations could begin as early as this evening. So I'm going to say that for the people in the back one more time. Initial restorations to the power to Haena and Waianiha could begin as early as this evening. There is still work to be completed, but if conditions and repairs continue to progress as anticipated, we are hopeful the area can be fully energized by this weekend. That is wonderful news. They also say that in many cases, a single home or a small group of homes may remain without power, even though nearby customers have been restored. And those could be because the outages are particularly challenging because they often require additional vegetation clearing, specialized repairs, or other site-specific works. Because the work required for each remaining outage varies considerably, KIUC is unable to provide specific restoration estimates for individual locations. And some members experiencing isolated outages may remain without power for a week or longer, depending on the extent of damage, accessibility, and repairs required. Restoration in Kokaʻe is expected to take longer due to the extensive work required in that area, and full restoration there is not anticipated for several weeks. So Mr. Rockwell says one more time, we recognize how difficult it is for those members who are still waiting for power to be restored. Our crews and mutual aid partners remain focused on completing this work safely and as quickly as conditions allow. Every remaining outage matters, and we will continue working until every member who can safely receive power is restored. Now, this is some great news. Can't wait till everyone has power here on the hour, on the island. There's enough power on the hour. Let's get that going here. Here's one from a lot of people, but I really like it. It's called Lady Havana.

Since we're playing Lady Havana, for some reason I feel inspired to let you know about the Guac-Off winners. So our Guac-Off winners, we had a guacamole competition and a tasting and blind judging. That was last Thursday. We raised $5,246 off of the avocados that fell off of the trees thanks to Hurricane Lowell. If I never see that color green again, I'll be pretty a happy lady, at least until next year. The winner of that was the folks from Taco Libre. They had both the number one top-rated, judge-rated guacamole, but they were also the People's Choice guacamole, which lets me know that we on Kauai really know our guacamole. Also, Brenna Storch was number two, and I think, okay, so Taco Libre was number 19, Brenna was number 15, and Chef Mandy was number 3. So if you were closely watching your judging sheet and writing your stuff down, those are the guys. Super thankful to Slow Island Provisions. They're the ones, the masterminds behind the Guac-Off. And by popular demand, it's going to be back next year. So refine your guacamole recipe until next year. Thanks for tuning in to Kauai Community Radio.

0: Here's some more news. The County of Kauai Real Property Division reminds property owners that the deadline to file real property tax exemption applications remains Wednesday, September 30th. No extension will be granted. And to help residents meet that deadline, real property staff will be at the Hanalei and Koloa neighborhood centers, the Hurricane Resource Centers this week and next week, too. Until September 30th, they're going to accept the applications there. Staff will be available daily from 9 a.m. to 3 p.m. And they'll also be open for in-person services on Saturday, September 26th, and Sunday from 8 to 4. So they're going to be open this weekend. That's awesome. So you can, applications can be dropped off at a drop box at the Mo'ikeha building, ground floor. That's in the Civic Center or the Pi'ikoi building, fronting Rice Street. And that's a thing. So look at the county website as well, and they have an online to visit, kauairpt.ehawaii.gov, and that is where you can pay your taxes there. Taxes. Thanks for listening to KKCR, and we are your community radio station. It's just about 3 o'clock here on the Garden Island, and what am I looking at? Refresh this. Okay. It's almost 3 o'clock here on the Garden Island, and I'm Radio Annie. 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I have a couple of asks for everyone. You know, KKCR was on the air during Lowell. After Lowell, we had our one broadcast up at 90.9, and because not so many trees are in the way absorbing the radio frequencies, we were able to travel a lot farther, and I know that we affected a lot of people. If you haven't sent us a testimony of your Hurricane Lowell experience with KKCR involved, I would love to have that, so that I can take it to county people, to funding partners, so that I can have it under our KKCR belt, our welterweight boxing belt that we have here at KKCR. I would love to have it under our belt. So if you could email me a quick two-sentence testimonial to gm@kkcr.org, I'm going to put together like a whole compilation graphic and then just start, you know, fluttering them around to funders and county and big donors, just so we can say, like, hey, KKCR really performed when it was necessary, and we are the people for this, and keep using us. That's what we're doing there. Another thing, the air conditioner went out in our main building. My office is so very hot, the lobby is hot, and the on-air studio has the potential to be very, very hot. And so if anyone has a spare window AC sitting around, we would love to borrow it for a little while, or have it if you have a window AC. And then the last thing, I am looking for an electrician, because I have an idea, a big idea, and I would love to talk to an electrician about it, like a real electrician, and not like me going like, hey, that can work. So that's also gm@kkcr.org. Thanks for everything, guys. Super appreciate you and all that you're doing on the island to make us a safer, more vibrant, thriving place to live. Thanks so much. This is KKCR. This is Good Times Radio. 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
0: 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Mr. Dean Silliman, I'm going to call you back right after this program because you will be a great fit for underwriting here on Kauai Community Radio.

at joyeclectic.com, and we're so excited, and we hope to see you there. Hope to see you there. Time to dance, time to sing along with some MJ songs, because we know them. We know them all. And we know this one, too.

Aloha, it's your weekly Volcano Minute brought to you by the USGS Hawaiian Volcano Observatory. Today, we're headed to the remote volcanic islands of American Samoa, where scientists from the USGS Hawaiian Volcano Observatory recently visited to repair and service critical volcano monitoring stations. Their work follows the 2022 seismic unrest at Ta'u Volcano, when thousands of earthquakes shook the Manua Islands for weeks. That event reminded everyone that even low-threat volcanoes can show signs of unrest, and that monitoring matters. When those earthquakes began, American Samoa had no volcano monitoring network. USGS scientists quickly installed seismic and GPS stations, giving scientists and emergency managers real-time insight into the unrest. Crews this year addressed thick vegetation and sea spray to keep stations running, an ongoing challenge in the rugged environment of these islands. This year's visit wasn't just about volcano monitoring stations, though. USGS partnered with the National Weather Service and American Samoa Department of Homeland Security for school outreach across the Manua Islands, teaching students about volcanoes, earthquakes, hurricanes, and tsunami preparedness. From the seismic unrest in 2022 until now, collaborations in American Samoa remain strong. While the USGS monitors the islands remotely most of the year, these annual visits keep the network healthy and the community informed. And now for a quick update on Kilauea. Lava flows have intermittently erupted from the north vent since September 22nd, with glow and spatter sometimes visible in the south and west vents. Current conditions remain favorable for another fountaining episode or a change in activity if summit inflation returns. Mahalo for listening. I'm Katie Mullican, and this was your weekly Volcano Minute.

So there are, I'm looking at the NOAA website, National Oceanic Atmospheric Agency. NOLO out there in the Pacific now is expected to pass near or just south of the Big Island of Hawaii on Saturday as a major hurricane. Tropical storm conditions are expected to begin on the Big Island Friday night, with hurricane conditions possible on Saturday, particularly in areas of steep terrain. Residents should follow advice given by local officials, including evacuating if told to do so. The time to finish preparations for significant heavy rain and flooding impacts on Hawaii Island is now, as heavy rain increases in both coverage and intensity today and Friday. Periods of heavy rain are expected to continue across Hawaii Island and Maui through the weekend. Life-threatening, catastrophic flooding and mudslides are possible, especially in areas of steep terrain across Big Island and Maui. Across the remainder of Hawaii, lesser rainfall totals are expected, with isolated flooding possible. So there is a tropical storm watch in effect for Maui County, where tropical storm conditions are possible on Saturday. Interest elsewhere in Hawaii should closely monitor the latest forecast updates and ensure they have their preparedness plans in place. So that, for us, preparedness plans in place. So that puts Kauai Island, they're predicting on this site, 2 to 4 inches of rain in the center parts of the island and less rain on the outer parts. But what that can mean for us is a little bit of flooding. So look around your property and where you live and where you go, where you stay, and see what could be muddy and what could be potentially a big deal. Pay attention to stuff, know your surroundings, know what's going on around you, and that is how you prepare. KUC also mentions that we should prepare for power outages. We know how to do that. We're getting really good at it. And power outages for us also means water. So make sure you've got your water supplies ready as well. So thanks for listening to Kauai Community Radio. We're going to keep you updated. If things should be a thing for us, we'll let you know. But so far, it looks like it won't be a thing for Kauai. But if it is a thing, you can find your thing right here on KKCR. Here's Island McIlwain.

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0: Aloha mai kākou. Today's Hawaiian moon phase is Hua. It is the 13th day of the lunar cycle Kaelo. The kapu Hua dedicated to Kane continues. The definitions of Hua directly correlates with today's moon phase, which include fruit, tuber, egg, produce, ovum, seed, and offspring. Also, Hua means to bear fruit or to bear a child. On the Aina, it is an excellent day for planting, especially fruit-bearing plants. Bananas planted on the Hua moon will bear small fruit. On the Kai, fishing can be expected to be fruitful, especially out at sea. Opelu run through the lunar month of Kaelo. Reef fishing is good in the evenings. Tides are indefinite. Tonight, the moon will appear in the shape of an egg, seed, or fruit, providing a visual affirmation of its fertile and fruitful mana and energy to conceive and produce. Aloha, this is Kumuhula Ke Haolani Kikua, and I host Aina Ike on the air on Tuesdays. Hurricane Lowell affected me in many different ways, but for me, I had to get grounded in Pule and meditation, and KKCR was the hub of communication live on the air that held all of our Kauai community together. Mahalo nui, KKCR.
1: Wow. I don't think I've ever been as scared of the unknown as I was Monday night. The connection provided by KKCR throughout the ordeal was a great comfort indeed. Mahalo to Doc and Good Times Annie for hanging in there and being with us all night long. Thanks to KKCR for being there for Kauai.

That last song was Miriam Makeba, Pata Pata, and I heard that song first on the movie Project Hail Mary, and I'm addicted to it now. I can't get enough of how joyous she sounds singing that song. I love it. So we just got a new press release from the County of Kauai as of 3:30 PA. This is the County of Kauai Hurricane Lowell Recovery and Kapolei Building Fire Update. And I'm going to read bits and pieces of it here at 3:42 on the Garden Island. 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So Hurricane Lowell recovery continues across Kauai Island, and Tropical Storm Nolo is expected to pass near or just south of Hawaii Island on Saturday as a major hurricane. So here's our updates. For Tropical Storm Nolo, a hurricane watch and a tropical storm warning are in effect for Hawaii County. A tropical storm watch is in effect for Maui County. Strong winds, heavy rain, large and dangerous waves, storm surge, and flooding is expected. And Tropical Storm Nolo updates are at hurricanes.gov, and that's going to be the NOAA website stuff. So for the emergency preparedness for Kauai, KEMA encourages every household, business, and visitor to take time now to build or refresh an emergency kit. Review your family plan and know your evacuation route. Preparation is the single most important step in keeping yourself and your loved ones and your neighbors safe. So disaster kits should include at least a 14-day supply of non-perishable food, 1 gallon of water per person per day. And what I'm going to tell you right now is it takes way more water than you think to flush a toilet. That's all I'm going to say about that. And I'm going to say it every day for the rest of my life. It takes way more water than I thought to flush a toilet, especially when you're looking at all your water sitting on the counter and there's like, whoa, I made so many mistakes. Have a battery-powered radio. And KKCR is applying for money to get battery-powered radios to more homes here on Kauai. Because if we believe in our information infrastructure and getting that information, the last place, the last rung in that ladder is a battery-powered radio in every home. So we're going to do what we can to make that happen. Have a flashlight with extra batteries. Flashlights are better than candles on account of candles burn. Flashlights don't. Have an extra supply of your prescription medications. Have your important documents in a waterproof container. Have cash and small bills and other items specific to individual and family needs. Your pets, your old people, all those things that you need. Have your chargers ready. Have, you know, all the chargers for all your devices. Have your boots ready with an extra pair of socks, and have some leather gloves, like work gloves, ready with you as well. Hurricane resource centers are still open daily from 9 to 4 p.m. at Hanalei Neighborhood Center and Koloa Neighborhood Center. The folks there will be able to help you sign up for unemployment insurance if you have lost your job due to Hurricane Lowell complications. There's also SNAP benefits for those households that lost your food to power outages. You may be eligible for replacement SNAP benefits, so check that out at these resource centers. And there is a shuttle from Hanalei Colony Resort out Haena to the Hanalei Hurricane Resource Center. And that starts at 9 a.m. It's an hourly shuttle run by the Hanalei Initiative. That's great. Emergency food distributions this week. We've got Friday, tomorrow, at Halelihue on Rice Street from 3 to 5. That's the one for tomorrow. Everything else is so far in advance that we'll get to you. And best news ever, KIUC is focused on restoring power to the areas of Wainiha and Haena by this evening, weather permitting. Oh! In preparation, KIUC advises members to unplug your portable generators from wall outlets and make sure they're not directly connected to the home or the building's electrical panels so that the power comes back gently and not in a rush that pops everything out.
At the current time, approximately 110 members are still without power in Kauai, and there's pocket outages also being addressed around Kauai. So they're working hard on that. Department of Water continues its water conservation notices to customers in Anini, Ha'enawai'niha, and Kilauea water systems. There are debris and refuse sites open island-wide. Tipping fees have been waived for storm debris, so that's great. State crews continue debris removal along Kaumoli'i Highway and Kuhio Highways. And for the safety of workers, motorists are urged to drive with extreme caution. And remember that Ha'ena and Wai'niha are open to local traffic only. That is good to know. If you still have storm damage to report, you can go to websites that are difficult to read on the air. You can give me a call and I'll hook you up with those websites. 826-7771. Lots of telephone numbers have been restored. So the general phone lines for all the county departments, you can find them online and are the real ones now. Remember that our farmers markets are open. Support our local farmers and our local businesses for a thriving and vibrant community. We're very excited about that. And the last thing I want to say is stay tuned for our next program here. It's For the Love, and Alana and Love are going to be in here with lots of cool information. 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We're so excited to be that radio station for you here on Kauai. Thanks so much. My name is Radio Annie. This is Good Times Radio. Here's Stevie Wonder.

Thanks to Councilmember Felicia Cowden, who let me know that that website that you can find everything you need is at kauairecovers.org, and you can find all of those damage and help for your ohana and your property if you still have storm damage that you want to report. 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Thanks so much, kauairecovers.org.

keep it locked right here on Kauai Community Radio for the rest of the night. We've got a great talk show coming up at 4 to 6, where they've got all sorts of information and cool stuff to tell us. And then we've got music for the rest of the night. And then, you know, tomorrow. So keep it locked right here on your community radio station, People Powered Radio. For you. Here's our last song, Labi Siffre.

0: Aloha, it's 4 o'clock here in the Garden Island. This is now time for the love here on Kauai Community Radio. I do want to confirm that the lyric in this song by Michael Jackson is tenderoni. It is actually tenderoni. So thanks for tuning in today. And For the Love, or whatever program is about to start, is made possible by KKCR's sustaining members in partnership with Horses Are Good Company and Permanently Affordable Living Kauai.
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0: All right, all right. Aloha and mahalo to Radio Annie for an excellent episode of Good Times Radio today. On this tempestuous Thursday. Yeah, hope you're all having a beautiful day out there. It's Thursday, September 24th, 2026. In case you didn't know, you're listening to KKCR Honolulu, KAQA, Kilauea, Kauai Community Radio. The station loves you back. And yeah, I was going to hop on a little earlier, but those songs were just so groovy that it was like hard to not keep it going. I was like, oh man, I love this song. So shout out Annie for the Bill Withers, Just Now Use Me. And then before that, it was a song I didn't even know. It was called Hit or Miss by Odetta. So nice. I even had to Shazam it. I don't know if you guys know about Shazam, but if ever there's a song you really like and you want to know what it is, you can just download that app and like hit it and then know what the song is. Or you can go to kkcr.org and it will say what song is playing, or on our KKCR app. But anyways, we have a great show lined up for you today. Our first guest, Joelle Edwards from Wainihaq Country Market, is calling right now. So let's just put her on the line. Aloha, caller. Are you there?
1: I am. Hi.
0: Oh, hi, Joelle. Thank you so much for taking the time to call in. I know that you are so busy over there. Can you maybe just introduce yourself to the callers and tell us how you're doing, how have things been for you?
1: Yeah, absolutely. And thank you for asking me to jump in. My name is Joelle Edwards. I own Wainihaq Country Market in the beautiful area of Wainihaq, along with my kids. And we kind of have been, we're anticipating maybe some power, maybe. We're getting some calls from KIUC that they might start re-energizing some lines, maybe even as early as this evening. So wow. One thing that I want to get out to anybody that lives in Haena, Wainihaq, it's really important. If you have your generator plugged in directly to an outlet and or any circuit rather than an extension cord from your appliance to your generator, you need to not do that. You need to get that generator unplugged from those outlets and have your outlets be free. You know, for a lot of us, we turned off our circuit breakers while they're doing this, just because there's that risk of surge ruining your appliances, having, you know, electrical damage as they bring this thing on. So KIUC did do an alert on the Everbridge about an hour or so ago. And I know that not everybody signs up for Everbridge. I highly encourage you to do it because you get this nice voicemail message. But if anybody from those districts are listening in, just please make certain that your appliances or that your generator isn't directly plugged into your electrical socket, and so that you can kind of protect the things that you have.
0: Wow. And what was that thing called that people should have? Everbridge?
1: Everbridge. So Everbridge is, you can sign up with KIUC. You know, when you go to the KIUC website, you can kind of sign up for Everbridge alerts. The county actually has Everbridge as well. Those are those kind of automated messages as well as email messages that you get. And yeah, every day I look forward, I see that number kind of pop through, that KIUC number, and I know that they give us such great updates on where their crews are at and and kind of some updates, and you know, we kind of we can't wait until those little texts come through or those little voicemails come through and we listen to them.
0: That's really nice. That's, it's something, you know. Just
1: something. It is amazing, you know.
0: For number how long one, have you been without power now? How many days?
1: 18 days.
0: Oh my God, 18 days. Wow. And how is everybody feeling over there? Like, what's the, you know?
1: I mean, there's definite fatigue from the power being out, but you know, this is a resilient community, and and you know, it was more than a hurricane again for us. We obviously are prone to flooding, and the flooding started quite early. And so what this community is really experiencing is lots of damage from flooding and from the winds and trees and roofs you know, adding to that. So things were happening underneath them as well as on top of them and to the sides of them. So quite a few families are displaced. We've been able to place, you know, find shelter for almost all those families through the generosity of many folks locally, as well as Airbnb vouchers, which are just so amazing. I had no idea that Airbnb actually had a philanthropic arm. And you can go to airbnb.org and kind of learn about that. But worldwide, they provide housing and do vouchers. So the private owners are getting some compensation as well, but you're able to get these vouchers. And we have folks that are have had vouchers, and they really put a lot of stress on making sure that the families are housed first, people with children, kaputa, like that. So some folks were hesitant, and we really were like, no, you got to do it. Like, you know, Kauai is filled with very proud people and humble people, and they don't they want to help. They're the ones that are out helping other people. But you really seeing folks being able to wash their clothes and have a good night's sleep and have some respite from, you know, just the cleanup. So that's super important.
0: Totally. From the cleanup, from one of the things, I was in Kilauea and we didn't have power for 11 days. One of the things I remember most is just trying to scavenge for ice each day. Like, where would I find ice? Just
1: The ice has been significant. You know, we are, my market very early on just became the hub there. And we're really now realizing that this is a place that could be a resilience hub, just you know, just because it became one anyway. We already had Starlink there and kind of a backup power situation just for the Starlink and a small and a pretty good sized generator that runs like my milk coolers and small, you know, perishables. But so we knew that as soon, you know, we were hoping that the Starlink would make it through, and it did. And we actually had to evacuate because of flooding on the property when the floodwaters came up. And when we came back at 5:30 in the morning, there were already people gathered on the front steps, and we had the ability to get everybody online and to tell their friends and family that they were safe. And that included visitors, because at that time there were quite a few visitors that were still down there. And opened up the store and made sure that people had water. And then certainly from there on, things kind of, you know, there are surges. And we started to lose a lot of our perishable stuff. So we just started giving away food and first all of our ice cream, which made everybody happy, because I don't know if you remember those first few days, it was so hot.
0: Oh my God, it felt like the hottest day of the year the next day after. It was like not a gust of wind to be found.
1: It was so hot, no wind, and no water, and the county had come out and put a water buffalo out because we still didn't have water. And what a perfect day to stand out there and hand out popsicles and everything. And so we started with our ice creams, and that kind of just brought some smiles to people's faces, and slowly removed all of our perishable goods. And then through the generosity of a private resident, heard about us and knew that we were doing some work there. He loaned us a 12,000 generator. That has been keeping all of our freezers going, because that's where we do ice distribution. Wow. So, you know, huge shout outs to Kauai Ice and Shaka Ice and Yoshi at Kilauea Ag and Levaya Fish Company and all these fish guys that kept bringing down these truckloads of ice. And then we'd have a place to actually have it and keep it and distribute it. And then we started getting coolers for folks, and we do gas distribution. I can't believe the amount of folks that really stepped up and helped this community with gas distribution to to keep their generators going. And then, of course, Megan Wong, what a hero. She worked with GEMS. Megan's actually running the Hyena Hub, and she worked with that organization, which is called GEMS. And they brought in all the solar generators for folks.
0: Wow.
1: They came 100% charged. Really helpful, specifically for a lot of our kapunas. It is hard. Generators are small engines.
0: Mm-hmm.
1: And, you know, from the pull string to having to put gas in it and to have these in your home and charge them. So we just been amazed at, and then the food donations, and we're running kind of a small food pantry and house supplies and also cleaning supplies and shovels and rakes and hazmat suits. And
0: wow.
1: And then, of course, Megan's running that hub, and we have volunteers that come down every day to help these families clean out what they're doing. And of course, I'm looking at rain clouds right now. So there's a little bit of anxiety about what this storm will bring in the as far as rain goes already. But
0: we'll pray for the best.
1: Yeah, exactly. But we, you know, I wanna just shout out some people, Palika Andrade, Paulina Barsotti, that came and had folks. We had folks cooking. We were able to distribute lunch and dinner every day.
0: Every day
1: we had restaurants and organizations, and they'd come in and they'd drop off or they'd provide the funding. Paulina's been cooking. Palika's been cooking. And just have that opportunity for folks to have a hot meal. We distribute. We have a group of people that take the food to the families that are still actively working. There's so many families that are heads down, tail up. And so we want to make sure that food gets to them and that they don't have to worry about that while they're cleaning up their areas. And it's just, it's just been such a blessing. We're working on a community barbecue this weekend because we really are at a point. We've gotten folks generators. We've identified the folks that needed housing. We've identified folks that need cooking facilities, whether it be a camp stove or something. And then we've provided that food. So we're kind of scaling back on prepared meals. But we also see folks that, you know, this is a scary time. And sometimes you just need to share a meal with someone. And that's what I've really seen in the last couple of days. I get a little choked up because we have folks that they're silent sufferers. And they don't really want to tell you what's going on. And then they've opened up more in the last couple of days. And you feel so bad because you didn't know. And they just are like, I'm fine. But they're not fine. And so we're just grateful to have the space and have the opportunity to that they trust us. We're already right there. And so, I got a little choked up.
0: No, it's okay. I feel the love in your heart for the people in your community and how you're just doing everything you can to get people everything they need. That's so beautiful. I really respect and appreciate
1: it. And we're watching it. Like, you know, there was this time when we were watching Kilauea and realizing that, you know, you have a large community there and you have, you may not be as remote as us, but you certainly have a very proud community there in experiencing the same challenges with kupuna and mothers and all that. And so we were getting kind of overloaded at a certain point, and so we did a call out and said, turn it around and make sure Kilauea also gets some attention. And but what we saw is we saw people starting to mobilize, and what I really hope that happens is that we see these resilience hubs in every moku. And I can feel it. I don't want people to forget what just happened. Sometimes we have the tendency to forget it, right? And the way the storms have been hitting, just these last four storms that have hit Hawaii in 6 months alone, whatever you want to believe or not believe, it's actuality is that these storms have hit, four big storms have hit in 6 months, and that's not normal. Mm-hmm. And people should be prepared, and they should know who their resources are in their community, and mobilize quickly and take care of each other and be prepared. The lack of preparation, some people are very prepared. Some people didn't have water. And for those of you that didn't have the water, and I know Kilauea's kept going on and off, as simple as just having water, your regular water bucketed for your bathroom necessities, right?
0: Yeah.
1: It's really important to, and let alone having things buttoned down, but.
0: Yeah, I think we all kind of learned after this one, like, oh, wow, we really have to, you know, like you said, that's a lot of storms to really, I mean, hurricanes to really hit us this year. So we really got to be more prepared and take it more seriously. But it's also beautiful just to see how, the community and all these organizations and people have come together to, like I said, just, you know, find out what people need and get it to them. It's so beautiful and warms my heart so much.
1: Yeah, I'm sitting in the Hanalei Initiative's parking lot right now, and I just have to say, Joel and their board and their team has incredibly responsive and such a partner down here in Hanalei and also in our community, and being able to call them and have this, the responsiveness, obviously. And then, we've been talking to the county guys and making sure that, they kind of know, our needs. Particularly, we're talking to them right now about construction debris and things like that, because it's starting to pile up. Specifically with these homes that were affected by the flooding. And when is that going to be picked up, and how does that work? Because if we get a significant rain amount, then that's going straight back into the river, and we don't want that. And so we want to thank, our folks with the county that we've been talking to, and they're, hearing us. And then, of course, just all the people that have been bringing trucks and trying to get things out at the best that they can.
0: And so speaking of needs, well, two questions. One, when you said there is a Haena hub as well, like, where is that? And then also just...
1: So the Haena hub is actually, Megan Wong has been facilitating that. And part of the reason is we've identified disaster captains anyway in our community for tsunami and that through our regular disaster resilience. And because we have these river crossings and we have the stream crossings, you have to be really well aware that it can't just be one hub in Waineha or Haena, right? So I'm lower Waineha. Then you have to cross the double bridges, and then you got another community right there, Powerhouse Road. Really, then you get past Kapuhi Point, which could be a landslide. So we've identified around Kapuhi Point over to Manoa Stream, or Y Camp is another one, and then further down. But Megan was able, because of the generosity of a TVR owner, a vacation rental owner, he went ahead and let her use that property. It's across the street from the colony. It's a large stilted house, so everything underneath, they set up a kitchen in there. They set up a Starlink there, and really mobilized, and were able to have that second set there. So when we would be doing cooking lunches, we'd be doing lunches, because really lunch is anything in your hand is important, right? And so we would do half of the lunches and send it down, and then they would do dinners and send it up to us. But we did a lot of our volunteer. We were initially doing the volunteers at the Waineha, but we sent that down to Haena, because they could kind of have a bigger parking. I don't have a big parking lot. And so right around Kapuhi is when we have folks park and kind of carpool there and send up. But so it's really having, it just kind of came out of necessity. And anybody who knows Megan knows that her and honey and her crew, they're just, they're going to be boots on the ground immediately. Mm. And so having these two places and working together and just being partners, it really showed what we can do.
0: Yes, I'd love to see it. I'd love to see the micro community hubs, you know, exactly in the regions that are needed. I know I really appreciated having Johnny's and Inoho Kupo Kilauea up here. They were giving ice, and they opened actually only a few days after the power went out. But to walk in and have fresh produce, I was like, okay, it's not so bad. They're still like...
1: I mean, Paulina lives in Kapa'a. Mm-hmm. She comes and cooks for us every day. Uh-huh. I didn't realize how much I missed a really healthy salad until I think it was week two that she started making salads again. Wow. Mm-hmm. And we're like, oh my gosh, it's so delicious, right? Just this crispy salad and your body really needs that, and nutritious meals is what we've been having. And again, they're from restaurants to catering companies to private chefs.
0: Yeah. Do you want to shout out?
1: I don't want to miss anybody, but of course, Nourish Hanalei was one of the first, and they were using products that they knew would probably go bad. Hanalei Market was making sandwiches for us almost every day. Nourish Kauai came in this week. We had Levaya Fish Company come in. We had private residents that are private folks that cooked and made one gal named Jenna. Mm-hmm. She cooked 2 days in a row for us and made these bento boxes. And then we had a Sandy Supper Club came through and did that. We had Kalani Poe came through yesterday and made this amazing chicken long rice and like cucumber kimchi. And so we've just had just this. And then we've had funders that are supporting Paulina and Palika with ingredients, because those two have been just, you know, cooking. And so I don't want to, if I've missed someone, I don't mean to. I've tried to do shout outs on the Wainiha page. I have like 3 days left over that I'm going to have to do these big shout outs. We try to take their pictures. But folks have just generalized folks have come down with diapers and mother and baby goods. Mm-hmm. And when we said we needed bleach, we said we needed a mosquito net randomly before one gentleman, and we got a mosquito net. And because I tell you, the mosquitoes are horrible down here right now, as are the ants. We're battling ants pretty bad right now. Dog food, cat food. The SPCA came down. Of course, we had Krissa that created this medical clinic. So we have a medical clinic and some doctors, and they're amazing. At the Colony on Mondays and Wednesdays. Staff is a big thing, and when people get cuts and scrapes down here, and they're standing in standing water. And, you know, the roads. And so we have that. Mental health, acupuncture came through. Hanalei Colony, or the Hanalei Day Spa, had licensed folks to give massages, massage therapists, licensed massage therapists. They were giving free massages to folks. It's unbelievable. It's really, and to see folks being cared for in that way. Clothes and boots. Shout out to a company called Socksmith. They called me and said, do you need socks? And you wouldn't think that we do, but a lot of these, you know, wearing work boots. And I heard from people, I only have one pair of socks because I don't wear them very much.
0: They donated, that's me. Well,
1: they donated 1,200 pair of bamboo work socks. They just came. We're giving everybody and every volunteer 7 pairs.
0: That's amazing.
1: And then we're going to, you know, Malama Kauai has been a great resource for us as well. I talked to Megan again today, and we want to make certain that her volunteers get those socks as well. Mm. So we're doing our distribution with laundry bags. Again, no laundry facilities, so people are picking up people's laundry, so we got some laundry bags. And it's just, we've had just so much generosity. It's been amazing to and humbling.
0: I'd love to hear that. Of all the, you know, setbacks and unfortunate things natural disasters can bring on the other side, there's just so much love going around that's so beautiful to see, and just care for one another. You know, you would hope that. I feel like in the movies when you see, you know, things kind of, you know, catastrophes, people are all just kind of running around, doing violent things to each other, et cetera. But I love to see that on Kauai, people are just really driven to help each other and be there for each other and find what people need, take care. Like, that's so beautiful and inspiring.
1: Yeah.
0: Yeah.
1: And now it's time to take care of our small businesses and our, you know.
0: Yes, great point. Thank you. I know it must be so hard for the businesses having this kind of few weeks of limbo, and then maybe definitely slow down tourism, which hopefully maybe picks up back again, and, you know, sooner rather than later, or hopefully the community can step up, or hopefully we can unlock some great government funds to help our small businesses and families and people.
1: Yeah, you know, not everybody, you know, insurance is a scary thing. Our adjuster came out yesterday, and I have no clue by the look on his face what's going to happen. You know, there's loss of product, loss of use. You had to lay off your employees. You don't know how long you're going to be closed for cleanup. I lost, you know, obviously some of our appliances with the initial surges when it first started flickering and going out on Monday. But there's a lot of our small businesses in Hanalei and beyond that are trying to get back on their feet, and it's costing money to reopen. And so we're hoping, you know, we've heard the governor talk about these small business grants. We need grants, not loans. And also we need to encourage local folks that have the ability to please go and have a meal out. If it once a week, even, it would help a small business and pick that small business and do some business there. And, you know, we're slowly watching Hanalei kind of light up. I know you're watching Kilauea. I left Wainiha for the first time on Monday, and I was it's kind of culture shock because it's when you go into Kapa'a and Lihue and all that. But I know that they're also seeing that. And, you know, just a reminder, you know, because of what's happening in Wainiha, and Haena is still actively in recovery, we are turning visitors away. Basically, right, they're supposed to be turned away right past Hanalei. But we touch them, you know, they come through the market, we kind of have a sign there, and we go up and talk to them, and most of them are like, hey, we just want to spend money and help you guys. And we're like, hey, if we were open, that'd be it, but we're not open. And the beaches are closed, and so then they you know, we tell them to please go and please give their money to one of the other businesses that are open.
0: Well, I'm glad the spirit is still there. And you're listening to KKCR Hanalei KAQA Kilauea Kauai Community Radio, where it's like 4:40 now. I'm Alana on the line here with Joelle Edwards of Wainiha Country Market. And I actually have a live in-person guest who has something to say. Miss
2: Felicia.
0: County Councilwoman Felicia Cowden and host of Felicia's Forum.
2: Joelle.
1: Hi.
2: Hi. I just want to say to you and all the listeners, what an amazing resource that Wainiha Country Store has been for that area in times of crisis and in times of stability. You have been just amazing, and acknowledging Gabby as well. And, you know, when I see the refrigerators not working and just, you know, you're out of business for this whole time, I hear you're wanting to apply for these grants, but I also just really want to see, you know, I see different people have GoFundMes and things. I don't know. I don't think you guys have a GoFundMe. If anybody deserves a GoFundMe, or if there is some way, like I was kind of trying to encourage Gabby to not be too proud. Like, I'd like to see you guys get some wind in your sails that you really deserve to be lifted up and picked up, because that's what you're doing for everybody all the time, even when you're going through hard times yourselves. You really get the hero award or the sheroes award, like the she heroes. You guys have been really amazing, and I just want, you know, all the island to hear it, who's listening, what an extraordinary job you have done, and I don't know where the whole area would be without you. So I really can't say enough good things, and I just want to give a little bit deeper shove. You're a little too humble to really ask for help, and if anybody deserves help, it's you.
1: Thank you, Felicia, and I know that you stopped by. I miss you, and Gabby really appreciated your visit, and you know, we're trying to be as resilient, self-resilient as we can, and so we had a couple ideas, and so we did launch online gift cards where folks could buy gift cards, and that's some money up front that's helping to pay some bills for us. And
2: I'm gonna
1: copy that link, and I'll shoot it over to Alana and you,
2: and tag me on a post. But we need to I'm just being forceful. We need to do more than that. And I'm being selfish as a council person and committee chair for public safety. I think the county would be less well off, that whole area would be less well off, if you guys didn't make it. And when I'm looking at the storm that's coming, you know, it's probably going to be longer. Hopefully it misses us. I want to, like, vibe it away. Yes. But I've been watching
0: away.
2: It, and it is pretty gnarly looking. And so I really want to encourage everybody on Ala Eke Road to find a different place to spend the storm. I really want people out of there, because it's clear to me that the river's going to jump the road. But, Joelle, I really am saying very firmly, please ask for help in a meaningful way. I like the gift cards, but I think you need a gift. You know, I think you need more than that. And so I don't mean to be so forceful on public radio.
1: I appreciate the passion behind it. And I will say that we have been talking to some nonprofit partners, some nonprofits who have approached us. So we have humbly kind of told them about our needs, and we are working on that as well.
2: I was trying to get a little information from Gabby in there too, because I got maybe somebody who'll buy you a refrigerator and a freezer. I just need a little bit of information, because we really got to get you guys moving forward, and I want to be thankful that you had Nourish Kauai Kids out there, Namahana Kids. I'm on the board of that organization, and I know on Monday I'm coming out with, you know, the whole team that includes Bernard Carvalho. He's somebody on it, too. We're all going to come out, and we're making meals, and we're giving chickens is what we have. We've got chicken meals, and we're going right to your place, because that's the gathering place. And what if you weren't there? So.
1: Well, I appreciate that, so. So that's kind of where we're at, and I hate to cut you off, cut myself off, but yeah. I need to get back to Wainiha.
0: Okay.
1: Dinner service is starting.
0: Is there anything else that you guys need over there? You can want to put it out there,
1: your contact info? You can certainly, my number is 808-482-7852. Mm. If you're on Instagram, it's Wainiha Country Market. You can do the same on Facebook. I do the Instagram. That's kind of a little more active, but we post quite a bit on that. We post community updates and everything like that on there, and kind of what we're needing. People have been really good when I say, hey, back off on supplies. We could have, you don't believe it, but there's a point where you have almost 2 months supplies, and you want to be able to give yourself a reset day to get those organized and find out what your real needs are, because sometimes it can just get up. Water has always been a good one. Ice, of course, and so Kauai Ice is coming back out to us tomorrow. because the trailer that Yoshi had at the Ag Center is now gone.
2: What happened to it?
1: I think we emptied it.
2: Oh, okay.
1: Yeah, and then I think there was one at Princeville Airport that we have some folks up from Kilauea that come down. And so Kauai Ice is going to meet us tomorrow, and we're going to load up again. We have some fish coolers out at the store. Someone dropped a big fish cooler off today, so that now we have three coolers for ice. And I'm cautiously optimistic that we get through this and power gets restored to us. They're working so hard. And then we won't have that need for people's ice boxes will be working again, and we won't need the ice, but we have it just in case power goes out again with this other storm. And so, yeah, we appreciate everybody so much. And thank you for having me, and thanks for the kind words.
2: Okay, and I just posted your gift cards right on my social media page. So listeners, even if you're just wanting to buy a gift card, that's a starting point, and I will continue to push on her to do something more substantial.
1: Awesome. Thank you.
0: Thank you so much for reaching out to me.
1: And thanks to the listeners and everybody. Wainiha and Haiana, I will speak for all of us. We feel the love, and we can't wait when everything's back and we see you down around our neighborhood again.
0: We love you.
1: All right. Love you guys. Aloha. Aloha. Bye.
2: Aloha.
0: All right. Well, thank you so much to Joel Edwards from Wainiha Country Market. And I actually have a few messages that I was supposed to play a moment ago. Is that okay, Felicia? Thank you so much.
2: 100%.
0: Okay, awesome. Yeah, you're listening.
2: I just didn't want her to get off the phone without me saying thank you, you know, from the county level, you know, and also just to let the listeners know she needs to get some assistance.
0: Yes, please. Let's support our local community hubs and people that have really stepped up to care for not only their own families but entire communities. It's so just inspiring and heartwarming and beautiful. I love it. So yes, we are in the studio. I'm Alana. I'm here with County Councilwoman Felicia Cowden. We're going to quickly hear the Hawaiian word of the day and a few messages, and we'll be right back after this.
3: Aloha. Today's Hawaiian word of the day is venuse. Venuse is one of several words that are transliterized from the English spelling and pronunciation of the planet name of Venus. Other ways that Venus appears in the Hawaiian dictionary include venuka and venuke. Henani ko e venuse e kau haaheone. This comes from a song, "Beauty is yours, O Venus, appearing proudly on high." Venuse, Venus.
4: KKCR's Hawaiian Word of the Day is made possible by the Ama Olukai Foundation.
5: 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A normal season typically sees 4 to 5 named storms total. 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
7: 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We are joined in the studio with Representative Congresswoman Jill Takuda. Aloha, welcome, Aloha. Congresswoman Takuda. Thank you so much for stopping by the studio.
8: Oh, no, thank you for having me. And first of all, just a big mahalo to you and your team for keeping people connected and in the know during Hurricane Lowell. That meant a great deal to so many people. Still a lifeline right now as we speak.
7: I know, it's incredible what's happened here. You must be very, very busy.
8: It's been a rough week. We were actually stuck in that airport jam a couple of days ago. And so landing back here on Kauai today, no issues that we saw at the airport was a really good thing. But I try to come as much as possible, help out where I can. And I tell you, nothing beats the aloha spirit than the folks here in Kauai who are always stepping up to help each other during times like this.
7: It is incredible. Mm-hmm. How long are you back for?
8: I actually need to head to Maui and Lahaina a little later today, and then I'm back to D.C. tomorrow.
7: Wow, so, my goodness, what a schedule. So I understand Maui also got affected.
8: You know, many of our islands got affected in different ways. I know Lanai's harbor took some really bad damage. I need to go out and try and see that as soon as I possibly can. In Lahaina today, we're actually going to be doing some lights for Lahaina. As you know, we recently remembered the 3-year anniversary from the fires. And so just going to go be with the community there. But before I got there, I needed to make sure my feet landed here, helped out again where I can at some food distributions. But I wanted to get to the North Shore. That was so important. And I know even getting here, as we experienced trying to get to the station, has been difficult because you have a lot of clearing going on right now, which is a good thing. It's a good thing, but we know that there's still communities like Ha'ena that are cut off and desperately need help.
7: Yes, we call these folks heroes without capes.
8: Yeah.
7: Yeah, they've been working nonstop.
8: Yes.
7: And it's incredible, through the night, all night, and it's really amazing to watch the aloha spirit come forward. Mm-hmm. Food pantries have been working around the clock, and your presence is very much a calming one.
8: Oh,
7: and I really appreciate it so very much. Now more than ever, it seems like the importance of community radio really stands out. Can you speak to that and the funding that we desperately need from Congress?
8: You know, when they made that cut to funding to CPB, it was just, you know, our minds instantly went to moments like this. We have been through storms. We have been through disaster. And the lifelines that help people know the basic things like what time is it you were talking about,
7: right,
8: and knowing what the weather was like or where to do they need to evacuate comes from their radio. My husband pulls out the crank radio whenever our power goes off. That's one of the first things that comes up. He cranks it on and he puts it onto the station where we can get the alerts. Yes, everyone has their phones. Yes, our phones are smart, but radio was the very first smart device that we ever had in our homes, in our cars, that was going to alert us to danger, to tell us where to go and what to do, and quite frankly, to keep us calm and collected during things like hurricanes and wildfires and all the disasters that we are seeing right now.
7: What we've been doing is about every 15 minutes, we'll play some music, and then we cut right back into road closures and power, that when power is being restored in certain areas or water.
8: Yeah.
7: There's a brown water advisory around the island, of course. Mm-hmm. And then, of course, we want to remind everybody that if the water smells bad, don't drink it. Right?
8: Yes.
7: And there's so many things like that. And then we cut back to the music, and we've heard so much that people, just to hear the Hawaiian music is a calming presence and brings people back to normal, as it were.
8: Oh, 100%. You know. Well, I think you know better than anyone, during times when you're feeling vulnerable, scared, the wind could be whipping outside, or there's just downed trees everywhere you look, silence isn't golden at that moment. It just adds to that anxiety and to that fear and discomfort that people are feeling. So to be able to have, whether it's calming music or, you know, a friendly voice on the coming out of the radio, that makes a huge difference. So again, we need to support community radio. We need to support funding. When we think about the funding that keeps your station alive, as you were talking about it. It's a drop in an ocean compared to the money we spend on so many other things that right now can't even work. But you're right here on air, online now. We've got to keep that diesel going into your generator that's powering this place. We have to keep the airwaves alive. Huge mahalo to you and your team, who I know stepped up and stepped in when your own homes were damaged, when things were flooded out or trees were down around the places that you lived. As uncomfortable as it was, you came here to make sure the community was connected. And a big mahalo for that.
9: Well, and thank you so much for stopping by to reach out to the people of Kauai and let them know that you're here, you're physically here on island to assess the damage and to bring back the message to Congress. We need this radio station. We really do.
8: Absolutely. You know, you've been fighting this good fight to try to restore your funding, to get funding, to keep these lights on, to keep, you know, these radio waves pumping. I'm going to continue that fight in D.C. 100, 200%. And this is a great story to take to the floor of Congress next week when I go back about how community radio is that lifeline keeping people safe and sane during a hurricane.
9: That's safe and sane. That's it. Mahalo so much.
8: Mahalo. Thank you so
9: really
8: much.
9: Really appreciate you. Aloha.
8: Take care. Be safe.

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1: It's definitely in Lihue.
0: Up to Lihue, awesome.
1: It might be a little bit further than Lihue, but usually 91.9 FM goes at least to Poipu and Kaloa.
0: Mm-hmm. Nice. Yeah, we used to go around the whole island, but we had a few issues. We're still trying to get back on the west side.
1: On Kalepa Ridge, we need to get that... that antenna back up and working.
0: Yes. And so in the meantime, though, we are also streaming worldwide at kkcr.org, which you can go to on your phone or computer, or we have a free app with the KKCR app, which is actually really sweet. If you download, it's free, super easy to listen. I was using that actually during post-hurricane. I didn't have good enough service to use the internet from my phone very well. It was like dial-up internet where it would take like a minute to load a page. Like, I have to really want to look at that page.
1: Right.
0: to really try. But the KKCR app was working. It would just easily just play what was going on. So I love that. And I love how on the KKCR app, it's a lot easier to find the archives of shows that you missed. And there's more, like on the website, for some reason, there's only like a few weeks. But like on the app, there'll be like, you know, the past... all the different weeks. So, you know, if you miss an awesome show, like I missed the one that Malama Kauai did on Monday. I mean, I've been meaning to go back and listen to it. But yeah, if you ever miss a show and want to check it out, you can always go to kkcr.org or the KKCR app. I'm Alana. I'm here with a special guest, County Councilwoman Felicia Cowden. My co-host Love is out of town this week. We're going to get back into our show, just talking about community affairs, post-Hurricane Lowell recovery, prep for the next one, I think, coming. Hopefully it just... breezes on by, but I just want to quickly just share a few messages from our underwriters for this show, for the love. So I would love to say big mahalo to Liberated Thermodynamics, Bill Fernandez, Hawaiian author, and many more, but we'll hear from them first. We'll be right back.
2: Civilization may have progressed enough to conquer the second law of thermodynamics. This law has been a barrier to direct energy usage without fuel. Charlie Brown, grassroots inventor located in Kilauea, Kauai, seeks to work with like minds for dispersed, decentralized, non-capitalist development.
3: Set in the late 18th through the early 20th centuries, Bill Fernandez's historic novels chronicle the impact of Western industry and religion on the native Hawaiian way of life. End of the Gods, Terrorism in Paradise, The Awakening, and Bill's other works can be found at Talk Story Bookstore,

0: opinions expressed on this program are those of the speaker and do not represent those of KKCR's staff, board, members, volunteers, or underwriters.
1: One second. Aloha, we're back. Felicia, how are you doing?

0: Hi, it's Karen from NAMI, National Alliance.
1: I know. Hi, Karen. How are you? This is Felicia.
0: Hi, Felicia. I didn't know if it was just you or you on the radio, so I'm just giving my full introduction.
1: Yes, please do. And this is Alana's show today, but I'm in the studio. So.
0: Yeah, I heard, and I haven't even been listening. I'm sorry. I just got off work, but... Yeah, I just wanted to call and let everyone know about NAMI again, that there's a lot of things happening the next couple of weeks in terms of mutual aid fairs, and NAMI will be as many of them as we can. And, yeah, there's a lot of help out there. So I just wanted to make sure that people knew to call 808-631-4982 if you need help with a loved one who has mental illness, or if you have mental illness yourself and you need some resources or support or just someone to talk to. And also just always call 988. They're really helpful. They have lots of information. And if they tell you you have to be in a crisis, just say, you know, I just need to talk to somebody. I'm not in a major crisis. And stay on the line because they're here for us.
1: So when you talk about a mutual aid fair, for people who don't know what that means, that sounds to me like when there's a number of different organizations that collaborate together for mental illness or things that destabilize people's lives. Is that what a mutual aid fair is?
0: Yeah. Yeah. We have one coming up, put on by the county. I think it's going to be at KCC. And then we also have Malama Kauai, their 20th birthday, and they're having a mutual aid kind of fair with both about food and about things that they do in the community. So it varies, you know. It's not a help's not out there just for people who are extremely in need.
1: When you're using the phrase mutual aid fair for people who don't know what that means a number of different organizations that work together or have a similar goal. What does a mutual aid fair mean?
0: Oh, it just means a variety of kinds of aid.
1: Okay.
0: So housing or mental assistance or mental health or physical health or aging. And sometimes youth services, you know, mental health and support for the children we're raising. So there's lots of topics that can be in a mutual aid fair, and NAMI's just one of the organizations that we hope to see you at over this next month, October.
1: Where is this mutual aid fair that you're talking about?
0: There's one, I believe the one at KCC is coming up on the, I want to say the 18th of October, and then, but I could be mistaken, so I'll have to look right here at these, at the calendar and see what I can find here. And, yeah, and if you're someone, while I'm doing that, I'll just say if you're someone who is not needing but wants to help, there, you know, we all need volunteers in our different organizations too, so sometimes for some of us helping others makes us feel better.
1: Okay, well that sounds wonderful. All right.
0: Yeah. And so the behavioral, let's see, I thought I had it, but that was we did our sim, and so we're getting together with Judge Myers, which is a

0: a systems model that we did last month. And so we're going to be talking about that this coming, just soon, this week. But the Malama Kauai Mutual Aid Fair is August 3rd, and that's a 20th. There's a 20th birthday that they're having, and then they're providing a fair. And I'm not sure if where that one is, but it is October 3rd, so people will be able to find that probably Googling. And the other, we're having a NAMI walk October 10th. That'll be at Kailia Beach.
1: And for people who just tuned in, NAMI means National Association for Mental
0: Alliance.
1: National Alliance
0: on Mental Illness.
1: Okay.
0: So we ally with people who have illness, with family members who caring for loved ones that have illness, and we help to, you know, change the system, because so much is about a broken system, not understanding, and even our systems are full of stigma as much as our people can be. We can be full of stigma, but also our systems can be. So we ally with, you know, wellness and support and not alienation, right? So thank you so much for the time today.
1: Yes. Yes, you are super welcome. All right.
0: Okay. We'll talk again.
1: All right. Mahalo. Mahalo very much.
0: Mm-hmm.
1: All right. And I believe we have another caller. So, Alana, do we have another caller?
2: Thank you so much. Yes, we actually did. We had a few other ones. First of all, I want to say a big happy birthday shout out to Braxton, who just turned 20 years old. Thank you. Just turned 20 years old today. We're going to play a song for him whenever we get just a little moment here. So, yay, happy birthday, Braxton.
1: Happy birthday, Braxton. Woo!
2: The person asked, do we do birthday shout-outs? I'm like, yeah, I don't see why not. I don't know why more people don't call or do that. We take birthday shout-outs. That's what community radio does. 808-826-7771. The other caller was asking me, she was telling me that she was a vacation rental owner in Princeville, and she noticed that there's already tourists coming back with their, like, luggages and things, and she was wondering if it was wise for them to be here or, like, why they would want to come while, you know, things look a little different. But I was telling her how, you know, also some small businesses really would like to see the guests. So I guess it's a double thing. I know they can't go past Hanalei. But, yeah, what is the sentiment feeling,
1: well,
2: to you?
1: Well, first of all, you know, when we saw this storm turn, at least for me, I didn't see the turn on the storm till this afternoon. When I woke up this morning, it looked like it was going to blow past us. Hopefully it will continue to blow past us. I would say that for many businesses, this is a really, really rough time. And for all those people working, and, you know, I'm in contact with a number of businesses that are doing everything they can do to stay open. And like when I was really giving a strong plug for Wainiha Country Market, mm-hmm. and I want to also plug Gaia Restaurant out there, you know, and the little store right in the front, the little coffee place that has
2: the
1: beautiful jewelry. What's it called?
2: The Haven, maybe?
1: The Haven. You know, those stores can just go completely under.
2: Oh, you're talking about the one in the where the Opakapaka.
1: Right, what that's now Gaia
2: Hanalei
1: Restaurant.
2: Colony Resort. Yes.
1: Hanalei Colony Resort. But the Hanalei shops, and really even in Kapa and Kilauea, mm-hmm. and everywhere, you know.
2: I saw there's been layoffs, like a lot of them.
1: Oh, there's been a lot of layoffs. And I know that, you know, I've talked to business owners that are so stressed because, you know, when people are coming into work, when their business is opening the doors and bringing them in, you know, if it's slow, make sure you do the deep cleaning right then and maybe work on the inventory or whatever else you can do to help make that time worthwhile rather than to kind of just sit between, you know, hit and miss customers, because businesses are trying to survive, and we've had a series of hard hits over the years, so it's a really, really rough time.
2: And it doesn't help that it just happens to be the slower season anyway, kind of before Christmas break, no?
1: It is a slow season anyway, and I would say that...
2: When do you think things will pick back up? Do you think it'll be more towards Christmas or like October, November?
1: Well, normally, you know, there's probably... I'm just guessing, maybe 50% more business or 75% more business. Like when you look at the pictures people are taking on the planes, and I know the last plane I took, it took us 5 minutes. I'm probably exaggerating a little bit, but to board, I remember I'm in Group D, and usually I have to sit there for another 20 minutes when I'm in Group D. I remember they started to board, and then they go, okay, everybody get on. I was like, oh my God, then I'm going to pick up all my stuff. And I got on the plane, and I got on an empty plane.
2: Wow.
1: You know, and so
2: you see it. You see the effects visually.
1: You see the effects. And people who think that they don't manage because of the visitor industry, you're secondary to it. The church you go to survives from it. The stores, the grocery stores, the gas stations, just about everything here that is the deep drumbeat that drives our economy. There are people who live independent of it, but we still have the roads because of it. You still have a low tax rate because of it. You know, and you might not think you have a tax rate, but you absolutely have a tax rate. It's why you have high monthly rent. If you rent a house at market rate, your rent is probably painfully high.
2: Yep.
1: And that is in part because of, I mean, that's not because of the visitors, but that's because of how we penalize people that we consider part-time owners. So there is so many ways that the visitors and the part-time owners basically finance the rest of us. And so if we don't get that money, it's a real hard time through how the county pays for things and a lot of how the state pays for things. So those visitors actually pay the bills, whether you're aware of it or not. So
2: what do we do in the meantime? Like, I was going to ask, I wonder, like, you know, for everybody who was laid off and all the businesses are slow right now, like, where, I mean, obviously people should definitely apply for unemployment. Unfortunately, some jobs maybe were, 1099 and such. But, like, what are some places that people can go to now to, like, make money? Or should they just, look
1: like
2: out
1: when for... Like, when they're out of work?
2: Yeah.
1: When they're...
2: Like, what are the pockets
1: when
2: now
1: when people
2: are
1: laid off work? Because I know people are getting laid off. Well, for the people who are
2: a lot significantly reduced hours for the month, et cetera.
1: Yeah, so when people are laid off, should definitely go talk to the unemployment office. Mm-hmm. And, you know, where we have these recovery centers, those happen to be in Hanalei and Kailua. Mm-hmm. It happens that these high visitor-oriented places are... You know, that what got hit because why? Because nature is beautiful. Visitors want to be right at the heart of nature. And the right of heart, if you live between streams or right on the ocean front, you're going to get hit. You know, that's if you live up on a boring plateau like you and I do, well, it's not so bad, right?
2: Yeah.
1: So I would go to those recovery centers and talk to them because in there, they're open, I believe, Monday through Friday, something like 8 to 4:30. If you go to kauairecovers.org, you can see the exact hours. I don't have it pulled up right in front of me, but if you go in there, they will help you with your unemployment. They will help you understand what you have. You could certainly just go look online and file for things. So
2: these are the Kauai Recovery Centers? How do people find these?
1: It's called Kauai Recovers. Oh, the Recovery Centers? Yeah. They are in the Kailua Neighborhood Center and the Hanalei Neighborhood Center. That's where they are. And they have tables there with, you know, things to help people. Mm. But, you know, you can, you know, there's the normal ways of looking online. There's, you know, there's always a shift when these things happen. And, you know, if you're able-bodied, Look for somebody who does roofing.
2: Landscaping, or, you know, roofing, yeah. Oh, yeah, you're right. That makes sense.
1: Those are ways to...
2: Lots of cleanup that needs to happen, I noticed.
1: There's lots of cleanup.
2: I was just walking Kilauea past the Healthy Hut, and I noticed the giant trees that are still in the kind of creeks there on either side of the bridge.
1: Like, yeah. Huge.
2: Wow.
1: Wow. And just right across that. On the Malka side of Healthy Hut, all those big trees, probably those homeowners, the landowner over there, they probably have to be a big part of trying to manage those trees. Mm-hmm. There are big trees everywhere.
2: What is that stream that passes under there?
1: Kilauea Stream.
2: Kilauea Stream. Okay, gotcha. Yeah, it still looks like the storm just happened under there. Oh, I'm sorry. Hey, okay.
1: That's a lot better.
2: Thank you. Oh, I'm sorry about that. But yeah, so Felicia, you've just been out in, you know, in the community helping people. So what else is going on that, you know, people should be aware of?
1: Okay.
2: It was so nice to hear from Joel Edwards about how the Wainiha and Haena community is doing. What else is happening? Like, what are some good, like, resources for people or things that would help them?
1: There are all kinds of things going on. This morning at the Lihue Business Association, they had VOAD in there. Those are the volunteer organizations assisting disasters. Mm. But I guess I would have had to tell you that yesterday, but that was a good program to be. Mm. I'll just tell you a few little pieces of information. Like today, this morning, I went to the water department meeting.
2: Mm-hmm.
1: First thing I did is thank them for being hero, by the way. They've done such a good job. And, you know, we did do a comparison between now and Aniki, and they were able to get the water on a whole lot faster.
2: Wow. Yeah. We were out of, I keep trying to remember, was it like 3 days without water in Kilauea?
1: Oh, no. It was like 10.
2: No. No.
1: Wasn't it?
2: No,
1: maybe
2: wasn't.
1: It was 10 without electricity.
2: No, yeah, I think it was 11 without electricity, but I think the water was only like 3 or 4, maybe 4.
1: It came on in a dribble and it was cold.
2: And it was brown. It was like boil water.
1: Boil water. So, yeah, it was coming on off and on. Yeah, I think it was 4 days for that. And maybe I'm thinking it was 10 or 12 days because that's when I finally could have a hot shower because there was enough water pressure. And, well, one of the things that worked is that they had put, before the storm started, generators up there.
2: Mm.
1: You know, they
2: up
1: had
2: where?
1: Up at the water tanks. So they started off with 23 water tanks were on generators.
2: Wow.
1: That's a lot.
2: That's
1: it was
2: great.
1: I think all but two tanks were on generators. Mm. And then as the power came on, then they stopped having to use the generator. Today, they stopped having to have the assist of the generator up at the Kilauea tank. So finally, Kilauea is off water conservation.
2: Oh, wow.
1: And so most of the island is off water conservation.
2: My water is still kind of, even today,
1: a little weak.
2: Janky, yeah. a little weak.
1: Well.
2: It's all good, though. We're so grateful for it. Oh, man, that first hot shower, that first load of laundry, first having a fridge again. You forget about the simple things in life and how our simple modern conveniences that we have.
1: Yeah. And
2: the trash pickup.
1: Trash pickup. And, Kirsten was just talking about mutual aid alliances or mutual aid fairs. She was talking about from the National Alliance for Mental Illness and the mutual aid fairs that are here. There's also something called mutual aid agreements between power companies. So like when we had, what's it called? Southwest Edison or Edison, the Southern California.
2: Southern California Edison.
1: Southern California Edison. They were here, Hawaii Electric Company. Well, they're all still here right now. But when we're looking at another storm coming, and it made a big turn today, which is pretty, I felt like, because I was watching last night, I was watching this morning, and when I saw that, I was like, okay, great, it's going to miss us. And then I looked this afternoon, and at least where it's at this afternoon, it looks like it's going to wrap around the bottom, like we're going to get some rain and a little bit of wind and stuff like that this weekend. But then it's going to come back the way at least the projections are right now. It might hit us really head-on and a lot harder than last time on Wednesday. So we're going to have to be really vigilant. So one of the
2: What's it called again, the one?
1: NOLO.
2: NOLO. Gotcha.
1: Yes, and I want your mouth.
2: NOLO.
1: Right up. Yes.
2: Okay, well, we'll pray that NOLO
1: is
2: no comes. Yeah,
1: you know,
2: no
1: so
2: blows
1: we have to
2: that
1: look
2: way.
1: At that it goes a different way. Yes. But in the meantime, I did go, well, you know, I went and got new screws for putting up my boards. I put my boards up last time, but we do have close to a week. So if people don't have boards, it's kind of the time to go think about buying boards to put them up.
2: So Home Depot would have that.
1: Home Depot or I'm trying to remember who bought Aloha Lumber.
2: And don't forget your skylights. I hear that's a big thing that popped out for a lot of people.
1: The skylights are an important thing.
2: Do you think everyone should have a generator? Or is that like overboard? Be really loud.
1: I don't think it's overboard. I was really blessed with being lent a generator and fuel. And so I'm going to text them again and just say, hey, thank you so much. Can I stay holding on to it? A generator is good if it, you know, really takes it down a lot. I was able to hardly, you know, need to use it because I'm off at work every day and gone and doing things. And so I can, you know, just come in and do minimal things, and I just didn't do any laundry. You know, I didn't use my refrigerator. I just ate fresh or canned foods. I had bought, like, little lights, but today I bought more handheld lights because that was something that I noticed the biggest impact was being in a dark house.
2: Yeah.
1: Having so I just went to bed early.
2: Yeah, exactly. Make sure you cook your dinner before the sun goes down because then it just looks so hard.
1: That's right. And in the last show, they were talking about how much water the toilet uses. And so what I was very good at doing is keep putting my bathtub as full as it possibly could be. So then you can use that to flush the toilet. You know, you just have a scooper there.
2: Yeah.
1: And then don't flush it all the time. Just flush it when it really matters. And,
2: yeah.
1: And, you know, that bathtub lasted us the whole time till they really had the water on solid. So
2: that's so awesome. We don't have a bathtub, but my partner.
1: That's too bad.
2: I know. My partner Troy, it's okay. He filled up a garbage can, but it was like a cleaner one, you know, and then also some of those black and yellow kind of boxes that you have around.
1: Yeah.
2: Whatever, like, buckets we had.
1: Like the rubber. And you put them out in the rain.
2: We just put them on the rain. Exactly.
1: And you can put them in, like, on the.
2: Or fill some with hose water.
1: You could put it right next to. Yeah. You could fill it with hose water before. In fact, you should if you're going to put it out for the storm. But you could put them in your garage or wherever else that's in the lee and fill it with water. But, you know, you want to be really careful with things like that.
2: Yeah, and this is for more so just like maybe a, you know, the toilet or like a shower. Anyway, not to go too deep into it, but what other resources or things that people should know, Lisa?
1: Well, I know, here's another thing.
2: Is help coming?
1: Lisa says this is something I'm seeing on social media kind of popping up all over the place, that there's going to be a trucker strike on the continental United States starting October 1st. That's over the $12 a gallon diesel costs and stuff like that. So I bought an extra big supply of toilet paper, you know, those things that, you know, you want to get. I'll probably go buy about three tubes of toothpaste tomorrow or, you know, extra. I did actually buy extra baking soda. You know, you can brush your teeth with baking soda.
2: Oh, okay.
1: Baking soda, a little bit of coconut oil. It actually works really well.
2: Really?
1: Did you ever try that?
2: No, I have not.
1: It's a
2: I've tried the coconut pulling, but not that formula. I'll have to try it.
1: Yeah, there's all kinds of cool things you could do, but you know, you want to be a little bit prepared for that. You know, the water, the tarps. I know part of the skin of my roof came off, so Saturday morning I'm meeting with somebody who I'm going to see if I can fix the roof before the next storm blows into town. Because that's better than I got to figure out what to do with my tarps. Can I tell you some county stuff?
2: Please do.
1: Okay, so I went to the water department meeting today, and
2: by the way, sorry, I'm just gonna say it now just in case. Please. It's 5:29 almost.
1: Absolutely do.
2: You're listening to KKCR Honolulu, KAQA Kilauea, Kauai Community Radio. I'm Alana here. This is For the Love, and I'm in the studio with County Councilwoman Felicia Cowden and KKCR host and DJ of Felicia's Forum, which is actually today.
1: Yeah,
2: but we kind of did a switch.
1: You're subbing for me.
2: Yeah,
1: okay.
2: We did a switch this month. But so what else is, what's the county report,
1: okay,
2: Felicia?
1: So I'm going to tell you a couple more things. So they did approve the rate hikes for the water. Now, that's a little bit of a bummer relative to having to pay a bill that will be a 25% increase.
2: Mm.
1: The good news on that is that we need a water department, and they just took such a heavy hit this whole window of time. And we need the extra money, so hopefully, you know, it's bringing us in a place where we can, you know, keep our water department solvent. And they actually had a really interesting meeting, but it's kind of wonky, so I won't go through it all. But for me, it's pretty interesting. I go to these water meetings all the time, and I really get to experience what all they deal with. And then I want to tell you a little bit about wastewater, because I had a significant meeting today on wastewater and, you know, how we're planning to fix our wastewater treatment plant. And, hey, by the way, have you probably everybody's noticed how the pump station stinks at where Cocoa Palms is? Have you noticed that, Alana?
2: I have not only driven that way once. I really tried to stay.
1: You don't drive into Lehigh?
2: I had to go yesterday for a dentist appointment.
1: Well, I mean, it stunk for years.
2: Yeah, well, I mean, yeah, I smell it in general, yeah. But
1: yeah, so
2: I thought you were saying it smells worse now.
1: It stinks in general. But we have some new carbon blowers on it, some new strategy in there to keep that from stinking. So I'm hoping people pay attention. I'm going to have to do the sniff test as I go near there. Hopefully that's working. But, you know, they've got their... their big plans that they will be presenting in front of council soon, but on how they can triple the volume that we can take in that wastewater treatment plant. And it, you know, supposedly is just an extra $40 million, which might sound like a whole lot of money, but that's actually cheap in terms of building a new plant, which could be a couple hundred million. So $40 million is a lot better than that. And so that can really buy us a lot of time. So when we are working on doing the Department of Hawaiian Homelands property, we will still be helping them with that. But here's the good news for DHHL, or Department of Hawaiian Homelands. When we triple the volume that we can do right there at Lydgate, we can still help the development for the new Department of Hawaiian Homelands properties that are going to go right in that area without having to put wastewater right on top of them. So that's a really good thing.
2: Lovely.
1: Hey, I was listening to the show on Tuesday, and so there was a handful of things that were brought up on Out of the Box, and I just, because of my job, I have a little bit more accurate information on some of it, so I just kind of wanted to do a little correction, because I think it's important when people hear things on the radio that it's good. So on the talk show on Tuesday afternoon, they were talking about the Hokua Place properties basically coming on to the county council agenda with an application that was incomplete, and so, you know, the questions were put out there if we could deny it onto the agenda. And it was said with so much strength and conviction, but because I attend these meetings and I talk to the developer, I know that that application isn't in place, and it's the housing department that puts it forward, not the planning department, the planning commission. So it's not coming on the agenda, and the application hasn't even been submitted. There had been a draft application, but it was kind of a vigorous conversation on Tuesday, and I just want to correct the record that application for that housing development wasn't completed, and it isn't in, and it's not even clear that development will happen. That's in Kapaa. Another thing I wanted to clear up that was said on that show that isn't accurate is that while we've had the fire in the county building that was awful, and it did burn down our IT department and damage the computers, so it's all kind of lost. It doesn't mean, and it did burn up what we had in there, so it's been pretty devastating. Mm. But it's not like all those records are gone.
2: Oh, good.
1: Nor that all the material elements that are gone, because, and it's not an antiquated system that we have. Tyler Technologies is the computer system that we have doing it. It's, to my memory, roughly 6 years old. I know we approved the financing, purchased it, put it in place since I've been in office, and I haven't quite hit 8 years, so I'm just going to guess it managed to be in there by 2 years then. It didn't happen that quickly. So it is a brand new system. It has the flexibility to have new modules put onto it to make it more adaptable. It, and then the material is stored on the cloud. So the computer is gone, but the data isn't gone. And so it's, it's, you know, the county's having a hard time, but that's there. There was another call about Wainiha and the roads up there, and the road's not getting repaired. And it is called a hydroelectric power plant at the end of the road there on Powerhouse Road. That is a privately owned power plant. It was built by Alexander and Baldwin. It was purchased by Brubackle Capital Partners, and it's on a purchase power agreement. It's not Kauai Island Utility Cooperative. And the road up there, Powerhouse Road, was rebuilt after the 2018 flood. It was kind of said that it hasn't been repaired. It was repaired substantially. I also did find out about Alaeke, which I'm very concerned about. That's the road between the two wooden bridges. And the people in there are in a precarious position. And I did speak with the former county engineer who was in there for 10 years, about from 2010 to 2020, last night, trying to understand a little bit more of what happened with the history of the road there. And I guess they have wanted to put in asphalt, and the community hasn't wanted it because it kind of ruins the nature of the area, and by leaving it coral and gravel, you know, it doesn't have just miscellaneous people going up and down it. But so it isn't out of neglect. It is, you know, it has been sort of a group decision to not fix it. But, you know, every year roads get more expensive. But that's the story on that. And
2: Thank you for sharing that, Felicia. I wanted to ask, so I actually have another caller calling in just a few minutes.
1: Please.
2: But before we get off, I want to say thank you for the update. And I just wanted to shout out, I was going to have another guest, but I don't think she was able to call. Her name is Reina of the Bautista Ohana.
1: Oh, yeah. I love
2: Kilauea.
1: Her.
2: Yeah. I just thought it was so beautiful how so many businesses are, like, giving free food and stuff. But this is, like, a home that I pass by every day in Kilauea that has a line of cars coming to get a free, delicious hot meal and supplies. Do you know anything about them?
1: Well, you know, just by walking by and thanking them and asking them. And, you know, they kind of regularly do stuff right there for the street. You know, sometimes do, like, snow cones, or they have little things right there. I would say they have, like, a little mini business, like a micro business right there. But this is, they're doing it all free. And there is, people bring food there. And in fact, like, I'm going to call the mayor. I mean, he's not the mayor. He used to be the mayor. Bernard's team, because I know they have all these chickens that they bought to bring out to Wainiha. And I did just announce it's coming out on Monday, but I see that Joelle texted me and the leader of that team saying, please, we really can't handle that food right now. So,
2: it's got to go somewhere.
1: Well, it's got to go somewhere, so maybe we can bring it right there, or bring it to the Ag Park, or bring it to a Ninaho. And when we're giving shout-outs to all this aloha, like Common Ground, did you ever... You were there at least
2: I was, yes.
1: They did a feed.
2: Yes.
1: And then the bistro did 3 nights of good free food. And so with that, you know, the Rotary and then a couple of deeper pockets donated for that. And I talked to them about why they did it. And I'm hoping this is happening in other places of the island. This is where you and I live, so it's, you know, it's easy for me to know what's happening 3 doors down than it is for me to find out what's happening 30 miles away on the regular. But so, yay, Rotary Club of Hanalei Bay for helping. And so they're both helping the people, but by doing it, they were helping to create a reason for those workers to come back in. Mm. And people were... buying alcohol, which costs money and helps to bring, you know, slowly bring a, breathe a little bit of life into the restaurant. So I think they did that 3 nights there. I know I've been trying to go out and shop a little bit, you know, just to support things. It should be that the market in Kilauea has a delivery now from... You know, they didn't have the delivery. They have to throw out all their, you know, meat and fish and, you know, all their perishables. So I will look tomorrow to see. They probably have more food in there. But another one where they were doing food, okay, we had the Bistro, Common Ground, Anainaho. I think that was largely, was it Malama Kauai or Nourish Kauai? One of them are, was bringing food in there for lunch every day.
2: Nice.
1: And for people who are struggling economically, it really helps to get some food.
2: Yeah, or who have been eating canned beans and pasta every night.
1: And olives, eating like a can of olives. Who would do that? I don't know, probably some Italian.
2: Yeah. Wow, I didn't think of that. I actually had really bad acid reflux from all the tomato sauce and pasta and black coffee. But I mean, minor
1: compared
2: to...
1: Yeah, minor. It's a first world problem.
2: Yeah, totally first world problems. I'm grateful that we're, you know, on the other side of it. Hopefully the next hurricane is gentle to us, and just sending love to all our ohana in the Wainiha and Haena area that are still waiting on power, but hoping to get it soon in the next day or so. Does it look optimistic, you think?
1: Power? They got it.
2: Oh, I thought Joelle was saying that maybe they expect some to be tonight or tomorrow. The summer places are still without power.
1: I know they got water. I don't know. If Joelle would know, she's there.
2: Yeah, yeah.
1: So you were talking to her directly.
2: Yeah.
1: I did see some stuff that some of Wainiha got power.
2: Wonderful.
1: But you know, I'm sure where didn't get power is on those two roads that I was just talking about. All
2: that are cut off. Yeah.
1: I want to give another shout out to Malama Kauai because there is a house in Omau, and if other people have this, I know about that house because somebody through social media contacted me to help this house. So I've been in contact with this house in Omau, where the power line had fallen. The trees had fallen on the power line that pulled the power pole over, and so the house had the tree on it that was also laying on the power line, and Malama Kauai guys just got out there during this show, and they've started cutting that tree to free the tree from that, and then KIUC will come tomorrow to lift the power pole up, and we need all that to happen before we get this potentially big rain and this wind. And I will tell people, you can text me if you've got a problem, 808-652-4363. 652-4363. Or if you forget that, I'm Felicia Olanji Cowden on social media. You could message me there, but I don't go there as fast. Or I'm F Cowden, like Felicia Cowden, at kauai.gov. And I have, since the storm, and, you know, this is my normal MO, kind of helping people constantly with stuff all over the place like that. But it's my job, or I believe it's my job, to help the constituents make sure that they get what they need. And I love you all. And I sit there and I pay attention. I'm following up. And I want to thank the people that are in Wainiha Valley that have found another place to weather the storm outside of there. I've been trying to help them with the rocks on the river, but I don't know that that's going to be able to happen because we got a whole state to look after, and I appreciate very much when people make a plan of where they can go. So if you live in a light place, I had another person, I've talked to a person who spent that entire storm in their car on their own property, and then they were locked in with trees down both on the road and couldn't even open the door of the car, had to go out through part of the window. Please find a place. And the gym in Kilauea is actually pretty big and it's solid. Find a place to go. Find friends that have a concrete house. Find someplace solid. And what I was talking with Annie about, like how KKCR can do an even more solid job. I'm going to talk to the Emergency Operations Center and ask. I'm hoping that we can get one of the emergency team radios up here, so when we are stuck in the building here, like last time during the storm, that we basically have that walkie-talkie. I'm just calling it that. People who are too young to know what a walkie-talkie is, it's like that. And and I'm willing to be in here through the storm to make sure that we have that communication.
2: So that's going to happen like Friday night expected, or
1: the storm?
2: Yeah,
1: I think the worst is going to be like Wednesday.
2: Oh, wait.
1: Tuesday or Wednesday.
2: Of next week.
1: Of next week.
2: Okay. Thank you for that. And we actually will have a caller in just a moment trying to call in about the KKCR benefit concert happening. It's a Michael Jackson tribute show.
1: It should be wonderful.
2: Yes, thank you. It's going to be on Friday.
1: So good, yeah.
2: Friday, October 9th. It'll be a really nice time to just, you know, listen to some great Kauai talent, hear all the feel-good, amazing Michael Jackson songs you know and love from all the decades, and just have some really good time in community for a good cause. I think we all need something light and fun.
1: Yeah.
2: And just to fill our hearts with some just dancing joy, good music. So should be a good time. We're going to hear from Candace Davis, who put it all together. So
1: is she Candace. On?
2: Yes, she will be singing a song. Yeah,
1: Is she on the radio?
2: She's not yet
1: on the phone.
2: She's going to call in any moment now.
1: Okay, she is such a good singer.
2: She really is. Oh, yeah, you were here last time when she was here, I think.
1: Yeah.
2: She's fabulous.
1: Yeah, and
2: And she's
1: Slim.
2: Also just put this all together. And yes, Slim is in the house. Highway 61 coming up next in about 15 minutes. You're listening to KKCR Hanalei, KAQA Kilauea, Kauai Community Radio. She's saying it's disconnected. 8267771. Oops.
1: Yeah. And while we're waiting for Candace, I want to say tomorrow at the Performing Arts Center at KCC, there is going to be a candidate forum between the mayoral candidates, Mel Raposo and Bernard Carvalho. They'll be up on the big stage. I will be there. And it's a good place to listen to them live and then and see them and talk story before and after with them. And I think it'll be a very good environment to hear the strength of both.
2: Right. When is that happening?
1: Tomorrow night. What time
2: at
1: it starts.
2: Where?
1: I think it's at the Kauai Community College Performing Arts Center. I think we have Candace ready
2: yes.
1: to go.
2: Yes.
1: So
2: all right.
1: See if we can get her. But I will look and just, because it's on my calendar. And it's at 3 o'clock at the It's 3 o'clock at the Performing Arts Center, and it's an excellent place to see them both live.
2: Awesome. Well, thank you so much, Felicia, for coming in and sharing with the community. And we have Candace Davis, an amazing singer, community woman who has just put together creative director of the she's part of Joy Collected the Band, but also has put together this amazing Michael Jackson benefit Michael Jackson tribute concert to benefit KKCR. Candace, how's it going? Can you tell us more about your baby, this amazing production that you're putting together here?
3: So it's going to be a really good show. It's quite a production going on. We've got a 10-piece band.
4: Wow.
3: We've got 14... we're featuring 14 lead vocalists from all over the island. And yeah, so it's going to be a benefit concert for KKCR.
1: And what time and where exactly?
3: This is going to be on Friday, October 9th at the KCC Performing Arts Theater.
1: And what time?
3: The show starts at 7. Show starts at 7 till 9. And then we have our tickets up for sale right now at kkcr.org. They're $30 right now. The day of the show, it's going to be $40. So I really encourage everyone to get their tickets now. Save yourselves $10. Or if you're, you know, coming with a group of people, you save a lot of money by purchasing it in advance.
1: I'm going to buy mine this evening. I'm excited to see it. So I'm going to go to kkcr.org. And it's going to be on the front page, or where would I find it on the... Do I have to look
3: hard? Yeah, It's on the front page of the website. You just scroll down a little bit, and you'll find a button for it that says, you know, purchase your tickets here for the tribute concert.
1: So it sounds like we're not only supporting KKCR. In a way, we're supporting KCC too. Though it's a Friday night, so they're probably really doing this gratis. I guess you don't have to answer that, but they've done so many wonderful things with films and things. They usually have, like, a really good program for the whole community that's been so helpful. But we're also supporting all of those musicians and all of those lead vocalists getting exposure and love of the community. So it's just like a win times about 20.
3: Mm. Yeah, you know, when the hurricane hit Kauai, you know, the thought came up that, you know, should we cancel the program? You know, what do we think the island's going to be like by October 9th? Mm-hmm. And we're just lucky to be living on such a resilient island with such a resilient community that, you know, everybody just stepped up so quickly to help each other. And so we decided to just keep the event going, and more so to provide some sort of joyous occasion for people to go and experience something a little joyous in these times. So,
2: yes.
3: You know, it's something that I feel like we need.
2: Yes.
3: So we decided to keep the program.
2: I love it.
1: So,
2: nothing like the power of music to bring people together, bring joy to people.
1: And I am looking on the calendar, trying to look for what date is next week. I think Wednesday is the 30th of September. So if we have a storm on the 30th of September, we may or may not be ready on October 9th. So if we have to move it out, is there anything that keeps us from moving it out? Like, it sounds like if all 14 vocalists live here.
2: And 10 live musicians.
1: It's
2: a big production.
1: It's
2: Thanks
1: a
2: so
1: big
2: much for
1: production. Yeah,
2: Dennis.
1: It's amazing. If we do get hit, have you been following that? Like, we're looking at another possibly even harder storm coming by about next Wednesday. Have you seen that?
3: You know, yeah, we're monitoring that. We are hoping for the best, as with any storm that passes our island. It's going to be tough for us to keep it in October because so many shows from September had to be moved to late October because of Hurricane Lowell. So, you know, we risk the chance that we might need to cancel it altogether. But we've
1: Uh-oh.
3: Got, you know, because I'm actually not going to be on the island after November. So, I'm hoping, we're all hoping that, you know, we're going to be okay. And, you know, it'll pass well south of us.
2: Yes, let's pray for that. And so what can people expect to see at this Michael Jackson tribute concert / benefit for KKCR happening Friday, October 9th at KCC Performing Arts Center? You can find tickets at kkcr.org. And actually, I wanted to put it out there that if anybody really wants to come, perhaps the first person who calls, we might be able to hook you up with some tickets. You can call us at 808-826-7771. We have about 7 minutes left in the show, so call us up if you want tickets. And then, so Candace, yeah, what can people expect at this show?
3: Well, you know, it's world-class talent that's going to be on that stage, from, you know, the musicians to the vocalists, you know, and everyone has their own, as far as the vocalists, you know, everyone has their own style that they're bringing to the stage, and it's just a really, really good show. The band, I mean, this is, you know, this is kind of like a dream band that, you know, I mean, who on this island gets to sing with a 10-piece band with, you know, 3-piece horns backing them, and,
2: yes,
3: you know, on such a big stage like KCC. And so it is a big production, but it's a big production because it's worthy of the show. We've got, can I mention some of the
2: please
3: artists
2: and
3: vocalists, and
2: we have maybe 3-4 minutes left in our show. Just give you the heads up.
3: Okay.
2: Yeah, please let us know.
3: Let me just mention the band, especially, and I want to give a big shout out to these musicians. You know, people don't realize how much work it takes behind the scenes to make something like this come to fruition. It takes a lot of work and perseverance by these musicians. You know, when we run rehearsals, we're running 4 or 5 straight hours of rehearsing. There's no break for these musicians. You know, so I'm so thankful to know all of these amazing players. I have, I'm just going to go down the list here. On tenor sax, we've got Ed Cook. On trumpet, we've got Barry Toy. On alto sax, we've got Tim Hoggard. On drums, we've got Ron Margolis. On bass, we've got Randy Rydell. On guitar, we've got Eric Medeiros. On percussion, we've got Carrie Valentine. On keys, we've got Elias Gonzalez. And then we've got 2 backup vocalists. That's going to be my friend Peggy Sparks Lake and myself. We'll be running backup vocals for the entire program. And also a big, big shout out to our friend Taylor Phelps. I work with this guy in many capacities. He is the guy when it comes to running sound. He runs the sound for our Kauaian Music Festival every year. He's going to be running the sound for this event. And so a lot of all these musicians and Taylor as well, you know, they're playing basically, you know, for they're not charging at all. So we're making donations to them as far as what we're paying them for this program. So, you know, just big, big-hearted people. And then we have being featured as vocalists. And, you know, let me just say, a lot of these vocalists that we're going to be featuring are, you know, they've got music released on many, all platforms. Like, these guys are recording artists. Like, you know, the fact that they've agreed, and so many of them have agreed to be a part of this program is beyond me. I don't know. Anyway, so we've got John Obiano. We've got Olivia Ruff.
1: She's great.
2: Fabulous.
3: Yeah, we've got Amber Lilly. We've got Kavai Pasqua. We've got Kayla Murphy.
2: Yes, from Golden
3: Hour Collective. From KKCR, we've got Miss Alana Dawn.
1: She's a diva. She's a diva.
2: I was like, Tempe's band, sign me up. That sounds so fun.
3: Hey, you know what? She's a hidden gem. Not a lot of people know she can sing, but after this show, they will.
2: Oh, thanks, Candace. We also got DJ TOD. Yep.
3: Yeah, also from KKCR.
2: Yeah.
3: And then we've got Daniel Drury. We've got Charles Wolfork. We've got Daniel Welch. We have Tatum Cowie, who her stage rapper name is Miss Tatum. And then we've got Eliza Ray. Elijah Ray.
2: Yeah.
3: We've
2: what
3: got
2: a lineup.
3: Garland. And myself.
2: Amazing. Yes. I'm so glad you're seeing.
1: I cannot wait. And I appreciate, as a programmer, all that you do with this kind of thing for KKCR.
2: Yeah, thank you so much.
1: And I will definitely be there. And I appreciate anybody who goes to KKCR.org and either buys a ticket or chooses donate now. I know I choose to do a monthly donation that works out to about, you know, a little more than what I pay for lunch, you know, every day. So like between, and I would say the $30 is about a lunch anymore, you know, so what a gift.
2: Yeah, it's like one sushi roll.
1: Mm-hmm. I know, and it is crazy.
2: Yeah, well, thank you so much, Candace. I want to, we have like 1 minute left. I want to go out on a Michael song to get people pumped, but thank you so much for sharing about the Michael Jackson tribute concert, KKCR benefit happening Friday, October 9th. At KCC Performing Arts Center. Is there any final word to the people you have today, Candace? And then hopefully we'll hear more, you know, leading up to the show. But any other words for us today?
3: Just thank you guys so much for, you know, being such a community-based radio station. And yes, get your tickets now, guys. $30 now, $40 the day of the event. You save $10 if you get it now.
2: Awesome.
3: And thank you, Felicia and Miss Alana, for having me.
2: Thank you so much, Candace.
1: Yes, both of beautiful voices.
2: Thank you for bringing, you know, just this beautiful opportunity to be together and just, you know, enjoy good music, sing our hearts out to these beautiful songs that we all know and love. So thank you so much, Candace, and we'll see you soon, October 9th.
3: All right, bye-bye.
2: All right, take care. And I don't know what happened there. Was it
1: warm
2: supposed
1: aloha,
2: to be a smoother?
1: Everybody.
2: There you go. By the way, I wanted to say that's it for our show today, but I wanted to say again, happy birthday to Braxton. There was a request for a song, Franklin's Tower. We're going to try to get to it after this if Slim is cool about it. But here's some MJ, and much love and aloha. Take care. You can get tickets at kkcr.org. By the way, anybody who calls in right now, 808-826-7771, can get two free tickets to the concert, so call us up if you'd like to join. Much love and aloha.

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0: And big mahalo to Ching Young, Horses Are Good, and Kauai Votes for supporting Kauai Community Radio. 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Okay. 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
4: Congratulations to Sherry, who won the free tickets to the Michael Jackson tribute concert. Mahalo for listening. Congrats. And happy birthday, Jackson, I believe. Yay. Aloha.
0: Congratulations to Sherry.

0: Aloha mai kākou. Today's Hawaiian moon phase is Hua. It is the 13th day of the lunar cycle Kaelo. The kapu Hua dedicated to Kane continues. The definitions of Hua directly correlates with today's moon phase, which include fruit, tuber, egg, produce, ovum, seed, and offspring. Also, Hua means to bear fruit or to bear a child. On the Aina, it is an excellent day for planting, especially fruit-bearing plants. Bananas planted on the Hua moon will bear small fruit. On the Kai, fishing can be expected to be fruitful, especially out at sea. Opelu run through the lunar month of Kaelo. Reef fishing is good in the evenings. Tides are indefinite. Tonight, the moon will appear in the shape of an egg, seed, or fruit, providing a visual affirmation of its fertile and fruitful mana and energy to conceive and produce.
1: When it hit, it was terrifying, really. I mean, we kept cool. Luckily, the wind and the sound of the wind was just, you know, our next day our ears were ringing because it was so loud. I never really thought of a radio as a safety device. I was actually getting secondhand information that people heard on KKCR. For a while, you know, internet was out, power was out. So radio really is the last. It's the lowest tech thing, but in times like this, that's what you need, is like the lowest tech solution, and it's there. So I'm even more fired up to keep this radio station going.
2: 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KKCR would like to express a profound gratitude to Kauai's first responders and lifeguards for your skills and your professionalism in keeping people safe in and around the water, and for the countless rescues you perform. 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
4: By request.

Got Bees? 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Also offering honey, propolis tincture, and wax. 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

Well, playing the Kinks stirred up some emotions for one listener, and she requested this one because she said it was her favorite. Requested this one because

Hey, Kauai. Tropical Storm Nolo is expected to strengthen into a hurricane on Thursday as it moves northward, potentially making its closest approach to Hawaii Island on Saturday. A hurricane watch is now in effect for Hawaii Island, and residents there should follow advice from local officials. There's no warning or watches issued for Kauai at this time, but please monitor your local media for updates on Tropical Storm Nolo now and be ready. So keep listening to KKCR to stay informed. Speaking of hurricanes, Louisiana is definitely hurricane country, and this is a singer-songwriter that I-10 Dennis turned me on to years ago, named Mary Gaucher. So we're going to hear a song from her called Reckoning. Goes like this.

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Hey, that was Jesse Coulter from a Waylon Jennings album. And I want to let you know that Soul Rider will be in tonight. It's coming in at about, looks like 17 minutes now. And I'm talking like this because I'm queuing up something. I'm queuing up some Steve Earle.

Calexico and Iron and Wine. Got time to leave you with one more. Soul Riders in the house. So please be aware that there's another hurricane in the neighborhood. So anyway, keep listening to KKCR for all your important updates. See you next week.

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2: Set in the late 18th through the early 20th centuries, Bill Fernandez's historic novels chronicle the impact of Western industry and religion on the native Hawaiian way of life. 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
0: Mahalo for supporting Kauai Community Radio. My name is Sol Rida. This is The Mix Zone, the place where songs get mixed together. Thank you, Slim, for all you do. Always appreciate the cool music, the chill vibes. That's my man, Slim. Okay, we're going to get into a cross-genre mix right now, meaning different types of songs will be mixed together. Got a couple different mixes tonight. Hope you're doing well out there, Hawaii. I'd just like to say my heart goes out to the Big Island right now. We have prayers for you. All of us over there in Kauai, all of our families are praying for you. Let's have that hurricane stop and turn left and leave you alone. All right. I'm going to get into it right now. Once again, my name is Sol Rida. This is The Mix Zone. You are tuned into KKCR Kauai Community Radio.

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1: Aloha. Today's Hawaiian word of the day is venuse. Venuse is one of several words that are transliterized from the English spelling and pronunciation of the planet name of Venus. Other ways that Venus appears in the Hawaiian dictionary include venuka and venuke. Henani ko e venuse e kau haaheone. This comes from a song. Beauty is yours, O Venus, appearing proudly on high. Venuse, Venus.
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0: Oh, donate so it never ends. Thank you for listening. 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
2: Hurricane season is from June 1st through November 30th, and this year is predicted to be a higher than average storm season. A hurricane watch means that a storm is possible. A warning means that a storm is expected. A tropical storm becomes a hurricane when sustained winds top 73 miles per hour. A storm receives a name when winds reach 39 miles per hour, and it receives a Polynesian name when it forms between 140 degrees west and the international dateline. 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
3: All right, I guess we're all very familiar with that message. 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You're prepared. Once again, sending our love to the Big Island. My name is Soul Rider. This is the Mix Zone. We're over here on Kauai, and I got some drum and bass for you
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0: Oh, yes, I guess I'm a little groggy from all this hurricane cleanup and up and down the hill and fixing refrigerators and generators and cleaning up stuff and on and on. Anyways, I hope you're doing well out there, staying safe, you're getting prepared for whatever may be coming, and all that kind of stuff. My name is Soul Rider. This is KKCR Kauai Community Radio. We got some house music for you in the mix right now.

I don't know about that. I work on a weekend, so Monday is usually my day off. So I'm not really sure about the validity of that last statement in that song, but that's okay. We got some beats rocking and rolling here in the mix zone. My name is Soul Rider. We're going to go to some old school vinyl mix right now. You're tuned into KKCR Kauai Community Radio.

She turns me on with a special concern. Now I'm a different guy and I don't compare to many. But next to her, I'm plain ordinary. Not many can see the light blue aura that surrounds the girl wherever in the world. She's a 9, a 10, a 20, 50. She's bittersweet

0: Yeah, yeah, there's some old school vinyl right there from the New York Scratch Masters, right here on KKCR Kauai Community Radio.
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0: Okay, this is the Mix Zone. My name is Soul Rida. We've been getting into some hip-hop and some old-school mixes. It is time officially for the hip-hop mix of the night. That's where it all started for me, hip-hop. Learning how to mix, learning how to scratch, and then it just expands endlessly till I turn 90. Here we go, some hip-hop in the mix right here on KKCR Kauai Community Radio.

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Here in the mix zone, we've got the KRAD Kauai High coming up at the top of the hour with some beautiful Hawaiian music. Going to play a few more songs and head on the road. Hope everyone's ready for the next round, whatever it may be. Much love to everyone.

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0: Hi, this is Maceo Parker. Right, I play saxophone. And I'm very, very glad you are listening to KKCR Kauai Community Radio. All right.
1: Aloha mai kākou. Today's Hawaiian moon phase is Hua. It is the 13th day of the lunar cycle Kaelo. The Kapu Hua dedicated to Kane continues. The definitions of Hua directly correlates with today's moon phase, which include fruit, tuber, egg, produce, ovum, seed, and offspring. Also, Hua means to bear fruit or to bear a child. On the Aina, it is an excellent day for planting, especially fruit-bearing plants. Bananas planted on the Hua moon will bear small fruit. On the Kai, fishing can be expected to be fruitful, especially out at sea. Opelu run through the lunar month of Kaelo. Reef fishing is good in the evenings. Tides are indefinite. Tonight, the moon will appear in the shape of an egg, seed, or fruit, providing a visual affirmation of its fertile and fruitful mana and energy to conceive and produce.
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0: na kikinigka sa KKCR Hanalei, KAQA Kilauea. 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

E ka gentle breeze e pa mai nei, ho o ha li'a mai ana ia. E ku u sweet never fading flower, I bloom I ka uka o pa o akalani. Those words combining English and Hawaiian were written by Queen Liliʻuokalani at the turn of the century, and the song has become a classic in Hawaiian musical literature. The song tells of the flowers that grew in the fields of Paʻoʻokalani.

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I'm going to do Amazing Grace for you. This is a song that was written by John Newton. And John Newton was a ship's captain, and he was a slaver. He went to Africa and brought slaves back to the Georgia Islands. And when I performed in New York at the Statue of Liberty celebration, we performed with a couple there called the Quimbys. And this couple had traced their genealogy back to Africa. And they found that their grandparents came on the ship here that was brought over by John Newton. And she says that when they loaded up the slaves and they started back, they put them all in the ship. I mean, they just stacked them in like cordwood, you know, in the ship. And they said it was so uncomfortable. And at night, he could hear their groans, their moans, their cries, and it bothered him. He said it really bothered him. So he changed his ways. When he changed his ways, he gave up slaving. And then in the later years, he became a minister. But during the war years, he started running slaves from the south up to the north, run the blockade, a very dangerous thing, running those slaves. That's why the song says, Amazing Grace, how sweet the sound that saved a wretch like me. I once was lost, but now I'm found. I was blind, but now I see. And in one of the verses, it says, through many dangers, toils, and snares, I have already come. See, he has been through that already. This grace that brought me safe thus far, and grace will lead me home. And I have the Hawaiian words here, and they're just beautiful. And when I first sang this in Hawaiian, I could hardly finish the song. I was all tore up.

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1: Aloha mai kākou. O iu kou inoa, a o ke ia kou ho aloha o pueo. 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We are active during the day, so keep a lookout. If you want to know more about us, check out dlnr.hawaii.gov/manu.

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1: Nene, or Hawaiian geese, are our official state bird, and as permanent residents that no longer migrate, their nesting season continues to get longer. Parents can now be seen with broods of goslings from September through April. As herbivores, Nene graze on grass, leaves, seeds, fruits, and flowers, and are usually found in grassy areas. Between March and June, adult Nene will lose their flight feathers and gather in larger groups when they are even more vulnerable to predators and vehicles. Once common in all of the main Hawaiian islands, by the early 1950s, only about 30 birds remained. However, thanks to a captive breeding program and statewide protections, their total population is now nearly 4,000, with almost two-thirds of the birds residing here on Kauai, a true sense of pride. 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

0: 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O Kauai Community Radio Kia. Olinda Lester K. Ali O Ko'inoa. E ho'olohi mai I ka'hu I kele kio o mele no ko'oe. Mahala nui loa ke ia hui ana o kako. Happy Aloha Friday. It's a fabulous day here on beautiful Kauai. I hope you're enjoying your morning. It is Aloha Friday, September 25th. It is 7:03 in the morning. I'm so glad to be here today with you. Got a wonderful selection of Hawaiian music to play for you. But first of all, I'd like to let you know that Mele no Ko'oe is made possible by KKCR sustaining members in partnership with Fish Bar Deli, Positive Coffee, and the Kauai Mermaid Experience, along with Java Kai.
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0: I'm say mahalo nui loa for supporting Kauai Community Radio, and I want to say mahalo nui loa to everyone who pledged your support for Kauai Community Radio last week. And I especially want to say thank you to Korea and Robin,

Debbie Donnell. Dottie. And many, many more. I don't have the list in front of me. I apologize for that, but thank you so much for supporting Kauai Community Radio. I'm going to start off this first set with the Brothers Casimero. They're going to do Aloha Kauai. Good morning, Kauai.

It packed the ice good, eh?

0: Yaka Kako, you're listening to KKCR Hanalei, KAQA Kilauea, your Kauai Community Radio. My name is Linda Lester K. Ali. It's 7:30 in the morning. It is Friday, September 25th. Hope you're enjoying the music. Thanks so much for tuning in to Kauai Community Radio. Jungle Radio here on beautiful Kauai on the North Shore. I want to let you know what I played the first set. I started off with Jeff Peterson, Cyril's Mele from his album Kanani o Kihoalu. The Brothers Casimero did Aloha Kauai from Best of the Brothers Casimero, Volume 3. The Makaha Sons of Ni'ihau did Kauai o Mano. That was written by Dennis Kamakahi. It's from the Makaha Sons album Puana Ho, Meki Aloha. And then Dennis Kamakahi did Koke'e, one of his famous compositions from his album Pua'ena, To Glow Brightly. Cindy Combs did Kanani o Koke'e from Land of the Endless Summer. The Sundai Manoa did Iuka o Koke, written by Buffy St. Marie. That's from Sundai Manoa 3. And Loyal Garner finished off this set. I haven't played Loyal Garner for such a long time. She did Shave Ice. You know, all the kids, everybody loves Shave Ice. So that's from The Best of Loyal. You're listening to Bobby and Gano in the background. Dreamy Lagoon is the name of the song from his album Steel Reflections. As I said, it's 7:30 in the morning and it's time for our community calendar. And talking about some events going on our island, and then I'll be back. Thanks so much for joining me.
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1: Aloha. Today's Hawaiian word of the day is mahina, which is translated as moon or moonlight. It also means month. In the Hawaiian culture, the moon or mahina is deeply revered and plays a crucial role in daily life, influencing planting, fishing, and other activities. The lunar cycles, meticulously observed, form the basis of the kaulana mahina, or the Hawaiian moon calendar. Guided daily practices and observances of Hawaiian lifeways. Auhea vale oe mahina o hoku. Where are you, beautiful, full hoku moon? Mahina, moon.
2: KKCR's Hawaiian word of the day is made possible by the Ama Olukai Foundation.
0: All righty. Also want to let you know, tomorrow is full moon on the 26th. The sun rose this morning at 6:27 and will set at 6:30 tonight, which means you have 12 hours and 3 minutes to have a fantastic Aloha Friday. Here's a little bit about the weather and surf. Hurricane Nolo will produce a moderate-sized long-period south swell that will result in surf exceeding high surf advisory thresholds along southern shores. initially for Big Island today and tomorrow, then possibly expanding westward across the state this next week. Strong trades will likely result in advisory level surf for the eastern islands and southeastern facing shores tomorrow, potentially expanding to remaining islands this weekend as the stronger winds expand westward. For the western islands, which is us, a small southwest swell will build in from today and hold on to the weekend. A small long period northwest swell will fill in this weekend and keep surf slightly elevated along north and northwest facing shores into early next week. Finally, dangerously large waves will produce rough and choppy sea state the next several days around Maui County. Our surf today on the north facing shores is 2 to 4, west facing shores 2 to 4, south facing shores 2 to 4, and east facing shores 6 to 8. Our weather today is going to be mostly cloudy with scattered showers, highs around 81, northeast winds around 15 miles per hour. Tonight, mostly cloudy with scattered showers and then temperatures around 73. East winds around 15 miles per hour. And I wanted to let you know an update from the county as far as the Lowell progress. Weather officials are closely monitoring Tropical Storm Nolo. As this system approaches the state, it is expected to develop into a hurricane. Hawaii County is currently under a hurricane watch. And strong winds, heavy rain, large and dangerous waves, storm surge, and flooding is expected. Officials predict southeast Big Island and Maui will see the largest impacts. Emergency preparedness for Kauai. The Kauai Emergency Management Agency encourages every household, business, and visitor to take time to build or refresh an emergency kit, review your family plan, and know your evacuation route. Preparedness is the single most important step in keeping yourself, your loved ones, and your neighbors safe. Disaster kits should include at least a 14-day supply of non-perishable food, 1 gallon of water per person per day, a battery-powered radio, a flashlight with extra batteries, an extra supply of prescription medicines, important documents, put them in a waterproof container, Ziploc bag, something, the important documents, important they don't get wet. Keep cash in small bills and other items specific to individual and family needs, including those of keiki, kupuna, pets, and individuals with access and functional needs. Our North Shore refuse collection resumes. Powerhouse Road remains inaccessible, but crews will service carts brought down to Kuhio Highway. Regular North Shore refuse collection will take place. That was yesterday. Okay. Hurricane Resource Centers. The Hanalei and Koloa Hurricane Resource Centers are open daily from 9 a.m. to 4 p.m. Hanalei Neighborhood Center is on Kihio Highway in Hanalei, and Koloa Neighborhood Center is on Vehivehi Road in Koloa. Unemployment insurance, state staff from the Department of Labor and Industrial Relations will provide in-person support with unemployment insurance applications. DLNR staff will be at the Koloa Hurricane Resource Center on September 24th, that was yesterday. The county encourages residents who have experienced challenges applying online to meet with DLNR staff in person. staff benefit, SNAP benefits. DHS staff will be on site at both Koloa and Hanalei Hurricane Resource Centers to provide in-person support with SNAP benefits. Householders with lost food in the power outages are eligible to, may be eligible for replacement SNAP benefits. Details are at humanservices.hawaii.gov. The Hanalei Initiative runs an hourly shuttle starting at 9 a.m. from the Hanalei Colony Resort to the Hanalei Resource Hurricane Resource Center. Okay, I'll read you some more later. Right now I want to get back into the music. And I'm going to play one of the songs from my sweetheart, Michael K. Ali. This is from his latest album called Kalaho Onani, which is his middle name. And that means a glorious day. It was a name given to him by his grandfather. This is one of the original songs on the album, and it's called You Come to Me. Frank and Pam, I'm going to play this one, and Natalie, for you.

morning. This is fabulous Aloha Friday, September the 25th. My name is Linda Lester K. Ali, and I'll be here for another hour playing beautiful Hawaiian music for you and giving you some information on our recovery from Hurricane

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0: And we say mahalo nui loa for supporting Kauai Community Radio. And thank you so much, everyone, for your support of Kauai Community Radio. We can't be here without you, and I'm just so grateful to be here. 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I want to let you know a little bit of more information. We have our Greenway sites open in Kilauea, across Kuhio Highway from Anainaho. We also have a Greenway site at the bypass road in Kapa'a near Kawaihau Road entrance. Commercial weight trucks are okay at both places. 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These sites will connect you with assistance. And Haena and Wainiha are open to local traffic only to support debris removal and power restoration. If you applied for low-income real property tax relief last year, you do not need to reapply this year. Because of the fire at the Civic Center, the county is rolling that filing over for this year. Because of the fire at the county building, if your driver's license expires, you will not be penalized. We will know more as the restoration of the DMV progresses. For registration renewals, you can go online or at one of the kiosks located around the island. Hurricane Storm Nolo is expected to strengthen into a hurricane as it moves northward and potentially making its closest approach to Hawaii Island on Saturday. A hurricane watch is now in effect for Hawaii Island, and residents there should follow advice from local officials. There are no warnings or watches issued for Kauai at this time, but please monitor your local media for updates on Tropical Storm Nolo and be ready. We know how to do this and how to be prepared. So just a few notes on being prepared. Stock up for 14 days of food, non-perishable food, 1 gallon of water per person per day, food, meds, batteries, hand crank radio. 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Get your gas and get cash at small bills so you have some money. Bring all your lanai furniture inside, umbrellas, grills, bins, kayaks, planners. If we receive notice that the hurricane is going to be damaging our island, board or shutter your windows and pick an interior room that's safe for you. That's just a few tips. As Hurricane Nolo gets closer, if we need to be prepared, we want to be prepared. Don't be scared. Be prepared. Okay. And next up, I have Kainani Kahunaili, and she's going to do Mahina Kau Ahi Ahi. Full moon tomorrow night. I love Kainani. Mommy, this is going out to you.

KKK Sierra Honolulu, KAQA Kilauea, your Kauai Community Radio. My name is Linda Lester K. Ali. Hallelujah for joining me. I'm Eleanor Kauai. It's 8:30 in the morning.

Tapa Kainani Kaho Nile doing Mahine Ko Ha'ahi Ahi from her album Ohaiula, Weldon Keika Oha Ile Ho'oheno, written by Kainani. And that was on his album Ka Lehua Ula, Lehua Kalima, and did No Halelea Ku Aloha. That's from the album Native Lands. Lady Ipo Kahonaili Ferreira did Me and You Beneath the Moon. That's off her album Ukulele Lady. Kamaka Kehao Fernandez did Hey U'i from Aloha Festival's Hawaiian Falsetto Contest Winners Volume 5. Raya Tea Helm did Ko'ula Manawaya Puna about the beautiful waterfall in Waimea. Nick Castillo finished off this set with Kapua Melia from his album Kahua Ka'i, The Journey. This is Herbota Jr. in the background, Hanehane Ko'aka from his album U

0: and then I'll be back with more music.
1: Aloha, today's Hawaiian moon phase is Akua. It is the 14th night of the lunar cycle. Akua is translated as God or deity, spirit, ghost, divine, and supernatural. Akua is the first of four full moons recognized in the Kaulana Mahina, or the ancestral practices of timekeeping knowledge. On the Aina, it is a great day for planting sweet potatoes, taro, corn, gourds, and bananas. On the Kai, fishing is good, especially at sea and on reefs in the evenings. Tides are indefinite with high waves. Divine spirits and deities, or Akua, are very active and present on this moon phase. The full and bright moon will rise before sunset.
2: According to the National Oceanic and Atmospheric Administration, this year's outlook calls for an above-normal hurricane season for the Central Pacific, with 5 to 13 named storms expected. A normal season typically sees 4 to 5 named storms total. The outlook does not predict whether or how many of these storms will affect Hawaii. 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
0: And speaking of Michael, here is Swing Time in Honolulu, going out to Steve and Karen.

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Next up.

I want to say that the words for Aloha Is were written by Pilahi Paki, and the music is written by Jerry Laron. And I want to let you know what I played. I also played before Uncle Mo Ke Ali. I played Jay Laron himself doing Mountain Love Song. Jerry Santos did Kapua Mokihana. Kevin Miso did Hanalei Flower Moon. And Michael K. Ali did Swing Time in Honolulu. I want to say mahalo nui loa for joining me this morning from Mele no Ko'oi. It's about 5 minutes to nine. I'll be back next week at 7 a.m. next Friday. So take good care of yourselves and each other. Thank you so much for tuning in and for supporting Kauai Community Radio. Next up is Eric Lee, The Islands Are Calling. And then Kaikona, beautiful Kauai. I've set up some more music for you to listen to until Annie gets here. I also want to let you know that recovery efforts for Hurricane Lowell are ongoing, and the Greenway sites are open in Kilauea, across from Anainaho on Kuhio Highway. Also, there's a Greenway site on the bypass road in Kapa'a near Kawaihao Road entrance. Commercial weight trucks are okay at both places. 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There's recovery source centers open daily from 9 to 4 at Hanalei Neighborhood Center and Koloa Neighborhood Center. Staff will be there to help with signing up for unemployment insurance and SNAP benefits. Also, a reminder, here on the North Shore, Haena and Waineha are open to local traffic only to support debris removal and power restoration. If you applied for low-income real property tax relief, you do not need to reapply this year because of the fire at the Civic Center. The county is rolling over that filing this year. Because of that fire, if your driver's license expires, you will not be penalized. We'll know more as the restoration of the DMV progresses. For registration renewals, you can go online or at the kiosks located across the island. Tropical Storm Nolo is expected to strengthen to a hurricane as it moves northward. Right now, a hurricane watch is posted in effect for Hawaii Island, and residents there should follow advice from local officials. There are no warnings or watches issued for Kauai at this time, but please continue to monitor your local media for updates on Tropical Storm Nolo now, and be ready. I believe it is a hurricane now, Hurricane 1. Anyway, stay tuned here to KKCR for continued reporting on the approaching weather. And be safe, be prepared, don't be scared, be prepared. Again, I'll see you next week. Thank you so much for tuning in and sharing my Hawaiian music morning with me. I love being here. I love playing Hawaiian music. I just love sharing with you the aloha and beauty of Hawaii through music. And thank you so much again for tuning in. Malama pono o ko, ahui ho.

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0: And good morning and welcome to Kauai Community Radio. This is now time for Talk Story Radio. I'm Radio Annie, and on the phone I've got Angela Zussman. Aloha, Angela.
1: Good morning. Aloha. Good morning, Annie.
0: Thanks for calling in today. How's things on the south side for you?
1: No, it's a little crazy over here, but I don't think quite as nuts up there. How are you doing? How's the radio station?
0: Radio station's doing okay. We have power and we have water. We did lose an air conditioner, so I'm a little bit hot in my office, but that's going to be fixed on Monday. Thanks for good folks that are coming up to fix it for me. So getting better. There was traffic on Kalihiwai Bridge and then road work happening on the road down to Hanalei. So we're slowly picking things up. So anyway.
1: Slowly watching Hurricane Nolo.
0: Yeah, currently watching that. The report that we got on our phones today from the alert system is that this could be a very windy weekend, and that means wildfire weather for Kauai, red flag alerts and that sort of thing, and especially to be very, very careful if we're still doing chainsaw work out there with gas-powered chainsaws. So keep that in mind. And caller, I see you calling on line two, and if you would call me back in about 10 minutes, that would be great. Thanks. So, Angela, what are we going to listen to today?
1: Today we're going to continue with our series with the Kauai Forest Bird Recovery Project. And this is an interview with a gentleman, Dennis Cabral. He was born and raised here, actually, on a sugar plantation in Kauai. So he's had some really interesting stories from his childhood. This is when he developed a real love for the birds here on the island. Now he paints so beautifully. So it's a wonderful story. He's an amazing guy. This is also a chance for people to hear a little bit about the art show that's going to be coming up in November, which you'll hear more about during this show. And even before we get into it, though, I just wanted to let people know that we still don't really know the status of the forest birds right now, given the hurricane. So they live up in Kokea in the most remote places, and you know, many of these birds are already extinct or on the verge of extinction. And given the impact of the storm, I think there's little known at this time and how these birds are doing that are already sort of tenuously holding on to life here. So it's a very precarious time for these beautiful creatures, and we really just want people to pay attention, to think about them, to enjoy them through the art, through the music that they make, and to join in the efforts to help the birds, many of which only live here on this beautiful island.
0: Okay. I hadn't even thought about the effect of Hurricane Lowell on the forest birds up in remote Kokea. Now there's one more thing for me to to think about. Ah!
1: Yeah, I know. So when I checked in with the team, they still just didn't know, you know, because they're still just assessing the damage. So hopefully we'll be able to give them some updates as this series continues.
0: Cool. And I know that the conservation people are doing a lot of work to clear trails and fence lines and all of the things that they had put in place to preserve Kokea in those areas. They're doing a lot of work to put that back together. So thanks to those guys.
1: Sure. Yeah, good.
0: Awesome. So Story for All is your nonprofit organization. Tell us what you do best.
1: Yeah, Story for All is a nonprofit that I founded about 15 years ago to help lift up the voices of people and communities that have been marginalized. First of all, for the purpose of healing, because there's nothing like being able to tell your story and be listened to with respect. So that is the first goal of Story for All. And then secondly, is to help to, you know, shift perceptions and build connections between people. Also, making sure that all voices of people being affected by policy are being considered as volunteers. So in this case, we're also speaking for the forest, speaking for the birds.
0: Okay. That's, we're grateful for this work, and thank you. And I think it's a good partnership with Kauai Community Radio to have that storytelling component on the airwaves, and that's what community radio does really well. Thanks for your partnership with us.
1: Absolutely. Thank you so much.
0: All right. So let's get to it. Here is our interview with Dennis Cabral.

0: Aloha, my name is Julia Diekmann and I'm a planner with the Kauai Forest Bird Recovery Project. Over the past few decades, we've been fortunate to work with an incredible community of researchers, photographers, audio specialists, and conservationists to document Kauai's native forest birds. We also sat down with both longtime pioneers and current researchers to capture their experiences, memories, and hopes for the future. Their stories take us back to a time when our forests were filled with birdsong and remind us of our shared kuleana to protect these extraordinary species and the forests they call home. 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Mahalo.
1: Good morning, everyone. This is Angela Zussman with Talk Story Radio Kauai, and I'm here with another fascinating conversation for you related to the Kauai Forest Bird Recovery Project as part of our series talking about these amazing birds and the wonderful people who are committed to their care. So today we are speaking with Dennis Cabral, who is a self-proclaimed bird lover and artist, amongst many other things. Welcome to Talk Story Radio, Dennis.
2: Thank you. Thank you for having me. It's a pleasure.
1: Great. It's so nice to have you here. And usually I start off by asking people how they got here, how they got to this work, how they got to Kauai. You didn't get anywhere. You were born here. Tell us a little bit about your story growing up on the island of Kauai.
2: Okay. Well, I'll begin by telling you that my family came in the late 1800s, around 1878 or so, from the Azores and from Madeira as sugar plantation contract workers, typical

0: and did not survive. So I lost my father in 1942, June of 1942. And then my mom remarried a few years later. And my stepdad, his family had some property up in Omaha. And his dad wanted to have one of his sons reside nearby so that as they got older, they'd have somebody nearby to take care of them. And my step-granddad had bought some property up in Omaha. And so he offered my dad to have a piece of the property up there if he would agree to move up. So we moved from the sugar plantation up to Omaha, where
1: what
0: my dad...
1: Do you remember anything from when you were living on the sugar plantation?
0: Yes.
1: Tell us a few
0: stories.
1: Yes,
0: I remember a lot. In fact, that's where my, if we can segue into the bird thing, that's where my love of birds began, because there were what we called rice birds and mojitos, the Japanese white eye. Mm-hmm. I didn't know that name at the time, but they were very prevalent. They used to raid our papaya trees and other fruit trees and cause a lot of property damage, so to speak. So we were very well aware of the birds in the areas, and of course the minor bird was also a prominent feature. So I started to pay attention and get interested in birds back then. And we even used to discover their nests and look at the babies and all of that stuff. And then when I moved to Omaha, the new bird that became a fascination was the Hawaiian owl, the puel.
1: Yes, I see them.
0: Yes.
1: Still flying in Omaha.
0: Right. And back then, they were not as prevalent as they are today. So they'd appear as sort of a ghost, often late in the day or early in the morning. And a lot of folklore surrounded the puel. My grandmother, my step-grandmother in particular, used to tell me stories about the owls. Some of them were fearful stories, you know, they get me scared. If the owl is coming, be careful, you know, you can't be outside or stuff like that.
1: Right.
0: They used the owl as sort of a way to train us to behave certain ways. Okay, it was a device that they used. But anyway, I became...
1: Was it effective?
0: Pardon? It was. It was. Yeah. Until I grew older and realized there was what was going on. But for a while...
1: I wonder if it was a way to get you come home, because I seen the big owl swooping in at dusk.
0: Yes.
1: You know, like getting close to my dogs and stuff like that. So did grandma say, like, you come home before dusk or the owl's going to get you?
0: Yes, that was some of the things they say. Not exactly in those words, but along those lines.
1: Okay.
0: You know, be careful, beware. The owl was never presented as, it wasn't presented as an evil being. But the omens were always on the side of darkness and spookiness rather than, you know, being a delight to see an owl.
1: Right.
0: Now, I changed over time, of course. I became aware as I got older that I knew what they were doing.
1: Okay.
0: But the owl became prevalent. And, the other birds remained prevalent in my life, a big presence. And then I discovered as well the cardinals. They started to appear. We did not have the red-crested cardinals back then, what they call the Brazilian cardinals. We just had the regular northern, the red male and the dusky brown, reddish female. And of course, they used to raid our papaya trees, the mojitos, and used to cause us problems. So we learned how to try to pick the papayas before they could really eat them out. And then, of course, the roosters were also around. My grandmother had a very large chicken run, and she had all kinds of chickens and roosters in there. And at that time, they were more captive than not. They weren't wild.
1: Right. This is pre-Aniki, right?
0: I'm sorry?
1: This is before Aniki that freed all the chickens.
0: Yes, right.
1: Yeah.
0: So anyway, that's kind of like the trajectory up to that point.
1: So it sounds like you had a pretty neat childhood. Anything else that you remember growing up as a child here on island?
0: Oh, lots of things. Picking mountain apples out in the wild, picking lilikois for pies, fishing in the reservoirs that were close by. A lot of reservoirs. Back then, you could go into the reservoirs. The plantation allowed you to go in and fish. And we used to go and fish and catch both large and small.

0: smallmouth bass and bluegills.
1: And
0: we'd also go into the cane fields. They had wild pumpkin patches, and we'd go harvest pumpkins. And sugar cane, you could have sugar cane. You know, you couldn't raid the fields, but you could pick a few stalks and enjoy it.
1: Right.
0: And pineapples, of course, were a prominent feature as well. My Uncle Johnny worked in the pineapple canneries and always brought fresh pineapple. We used to hunt in the pineapple fields for pheasants. So the plantation environment, the pineapple environment, were very prominent parts of my growing up.
1: Nice. And you were aware of the birds. You were aware of these neighbors or members of the community, non-human members.
0: Yeah, the other thing that was a prominent feature, going back to the type of thing with the owl, was the Eva, the frigate bird.
1: Mm-hmm.
0: Back then, we never knew it by that name. It was called Eva. And whenever they flew over, it was a warning that a storm, the weather was going to change, bad weather was on its way. Or, worse yet, if they circled down over somebody's house, illness or death were on the way. That was a superstition that began in the sugar plantations. And we paid very close attention to the presence of the Eva. It wasn't around a lot, but when it showed up, boy, oh boy, you paid attention.
1: Did you notice that superstition was true? Like, did you see that it would circle someone's house and then something would happen to that person?
0: It in one instance that I can remember in a sugar plantation, yes. There was a friend of ours, a Korean gentleman, who lived a few houses down, and the Eva came, and sure enough, he got sick. Very sick. And so that reinforced in our minds that, hey, there's something to this, we better be careful.
1: Right.
0: So now it might have just been a coincidence, of course, but you know, when you're young and you're told that and it happens, it's like, pay attention.
1: You had lots of reasons to keep your eye on birds, it sounds
0: right.
1: Like.
0: Yes, I did.
1: And then growing up on the island, at what point did you leave the island, or did you want to, or were you just perfectly happy staying here? What was that like?
0: Well, I left the islands eventually to go to school. But before I left the islands, one other feature of our lives was that we'd go up to Koke a lot for camping and for picnics. Koke was a very desirable destination back then. This is long before we became a state and tourism was not what it is today.
1: Right.
0: And Koke was pristine. You'd go up there, and that's when I discovered the native forest birds. Mm. I remember seeing these very colorful birds up in the ohia, you know, the lehua trees, ohia trees eating the lehua blossoms. And what struck me was the colors, red birds, yellow birds, green birds, of a different color than the majiro. So I became fascinated by that.
1: Mm.
0: And so every time we'd go up there, I started to look more and more for the birds. I didn't know what they were. I had no idea that they were native. In fact, when I was in the eighth grade, I took my first trip to Honolulu, and I was craving information about these birds. And I cajoled my parents into letting me go to a bookstore to look for a book. And of course, there were no books back then. But I found the Peterson Field Guide, and I talked them into buying me a copy of that. And I tried to figure out, looking at the birds, that I didn't find any Hawaii birds, but I tried to connect the colors that I saw in the Peterson Guide to the Hawaii birds. You know, the scarlet tanager, for example. You know, oh, there's a red bird, maybe that's what I'm seeing. So it was a very confusing time for me in trying to figure this out. And unfortunately, there wasn't anything until later on. You know, I managed later on, again, rooting through the bookstores in Honolulu, to find the Monroe book on the Hawaiian birds, the birds of Hawaii. And there was the real story. You know, there were illustrations, no photographs, just illustrations, but accurate ones. And so I dove into those narratives and started to learn more and more about the birds, but still in a confused kind of way.
1: So you were enchanted when you saw them. And then you started to do your own research. What did you learn about them?
0: Well, I started to learn that they were rare or unique, that they were not in the lowlands, because I was thinking they were all over the island. I discovered, no, that they lived up high in the higher altitudes. That's why Coquille was where I'd seen them to begin with.
1: Right.
0: And I started to realize that they are, hold on 1 second, I'm sorry. I didn't kill my phone there. Sorry about that.
1: No.
0: One of my sons trying to reach me. Anyway, I discovered that that's when I started to research their, and the Monroe book gave a lot of information about the environment, where these birds were found, mm-hmm. on the islands, you know, across the islands, Big Island, Oahu, Maui, and Kauai. Of course, I was interested particularly in the Kauai birds.
1: Mm-hmm.
0: So I found out that they were unique in so many different ways, that they were tied to a particular type of environment, that they had evolved in a way that their bill formation, their coloration, were all adaptations to the environment that they lived in. Like the ivy having the curved bill. Hang on 1 second. Torsten, can I call you back later?
2: Oh, yeah.
0: I'm tied up. Okay, thank you. Bye.
2: Okay.
0: Anyway, that started to enlighten me a lot about the native birds and their unique traits. And at that time, I was not aware of the things that later became a prominent part of my thinking, and that was how they were being, they were going extinct.
1: Right.
0: And in the Monroe book, many of the birds that were in there were gone. The oo, the mamo, you know, so many of them had, for one reason or another, died off. Even the nene at that time, you know, nene were very rare. There were none on Kauai. There was none on Kauai, and you'd have to go to the Big Island to find them. And if you were lucky, you could get to see them.
1: Wow.
0: And eventually I did move, I'm jumping ahead perhaps, but I did move to the Big Island later when I was done with my service and had graduated from college and took a job at the University of Hawaii in Hilo and bought my first house, our first house up in the volcano area. Mm-hmm. And so I got big time, and we were in the rainforest, literally right outside the park. And I could be lying in bed, and there'd be an apapani feeding right outside our window. I see them gathering nesting materials, feeding on the fuchsia or the ohia, and there were omao singing in the evenings. They'd come in and get beautiful songs. Mm-hmm. You wouldn't see them very much, but you could hear them. You knew they were there, and once in a while you get to see them.
1: Wow.
0: And I remember going up in the evenings into the park. At that time, there was no gate. You didn't pay a fee to go into the park. You could just go in. And I'd go in the evenings, and right around the crater, I'd be there watching for native birds. And the apapani were by the dozens, hundreds.
1: Oh, my God.
0: They'd fly back in the evening to go to these roosting areas that they had. And you could stand there in the forest and just watch these birds coming in by the dozen, flying right over you. Mm-hmm. And the alepaia would come in and hop around your feet looking for a final morsel before it went to find its roost for the evening.
1: Mm-hmm.
0: It was what Hawaii should be today, but isn't anymore in terms of bird life.
1: Mm-hmm.
0: Same with Coquille. When we first went up to Coquille, the birds were always, you could always count on seeing birds, native birds, okay? When I went back a few years ago, I went up to Coquille, to Kalalau, the Kalalau area particularly.
1: Yeah.
0: I heard one apapani call off in the distance, did not see one bird at all, not even an amaki. And my heart sank. It was like I was witnessing Rachel Carson's Silent Spring. I'd watch over the years from the 40s when I started to first go up there to now in the 21st century, seeing the birds virtually disappear, literally gone. And that broke my heart. And I have not gone. It's heart-wrenching. You know, I can't go back up there. The ivy are gone. You know, you see a namakihi now and then if you're lucky. And I remember one of the most exciting times in my life in terms of bird watching. I was at the western flank of Kalawao in the little woods next to the overlook, and I saw this strange bird flitting around in the bushes, and I couldn't get a good picture of it. I had my camera with me. Mm-hmm. But I noticed it was gray and white and had pink legs. Mm-hmm. And it was an akikiki. Wow. The only one I've ever seen in the wild. And it was in the Kalalau area. Huh. Okay. Today, they're hardly found. You know, just isolated areas way out in the Alakai area.
1: Right.
0: So I had the pleasure of seeing one in the wild, getting one small picture of it with just part of its body and its pink leg. That was it.
1: Wow.
0: Anyway, I'm talking too much, so back to you now.
1: No. Nobody needs to hear about me on this one. I am just so curious about hearing more about these moments. I mean, I feel from your stories a real sense of connection and respect that you have for these birds. So just tell us a little bit more, like bring us into those moments with you, some of these special moments that you had with individual birds or hearing them, seeing them, observing them. Talk to us a little bit more about those experiences and what was so special about it.
0: Well, going back to the Big Island, where I did a lot of bird watching there too, I guess one of the, if not the most special moment was I had a buddy who used to go bird watching with me too, and he had discovered a kipuka in the lava fields on the southern flank of Mauna Loa. And in that kipuka were Akiapo Lau, which were very, very rare, the Hawaiian woodpecker.
1: Oh, wow.
0: And he said, Dennis, I'm going to go in to see if I can get some photographs of the Akiapo Lau. Would you want to come along? And I said, absolutely. So yeah. We went in, we hiked in, and sure enough, got in, and there they were. There were at least 10 to a dozen of both males and females flitting around, digging into the bark, prying out grubs, and we stood there and photographed a bunch of them. And there were also probably about 4 or 5 omao that were feeding off some berries that were fruiting at that time. And we watched them for a while. And that was a special moment. I mean, to see that bird, which you don't see commonly, that was one of the highlights of my birding career. The other was going up the slopes of Mauna Kea and seeing palilo feeding off the mamani trees up there. And in those days, you could actually see the palilo. They were there. These beautiful birds, you know, they're gray with the yellow heads and the white, prying open. They had these big finch bills, and they pry open the flowers and feed. And that was another special moment that you don't get to see much anymore or do much, you know, that the palilo now are endangered. And at that time, interestingly, along with the palilo were some wild turkeys. They had been introduced as game birds on the slopes of Mauna Kea. We ran into quite a few wild turkeys, some babies as well as adults.
1: Right.
0: So I had special moments on the Big Island like that. And those two stand out and of course, I started to see, I had a neighbor, Otto Degner, who was probably the foremost botanist on Hawaiian flora back in the 40s and 50s and into the 60s and 70s. And he was an elderly gentleman, and he did not drive. He used to drive when he worked at the Bishop Museum, and eventually he left the Bishop Museum and went to work for the National Park. But as a policy of practicing good mental health, he gave up driving. He could not stand driving in Honolulu. For him, it was too congested, too crowded.
1: Some of us should consider, yeah.
0: Yeah. So whenever he needed to go on a field trip, he had this Jeep, this red Jeep that he named Charlie. Mm-hmm. And his wife was also a botanist. She was younger than he was. Otto was probably in his 80s by then. He'd call me up and say, hey, can you drive me up? And I take them on these field trips. And one of the most exciting ones was we went down to the south part of the Big Island near South Point. And there was a ranch down there that should remain unnamed. We got into the ranch and were given permission to travel through the ranch onto the slopes of Mauna Loa. to look for the Hawaii Big Island Silver Sword plant. Mm-hmm. Otto was going to collect specimens, and he wanted me to photograph the expedition. So my younger son, Otto, and his wife, Isa, jumped into Charlie, and we drove up to about, 8,000 feet, and there they were, the Silver Sword. So I took pictures for him, which he used later in a monograph that he published on the Silver Sword. And in the course of driving up there, I ran into two or three wild Hawaiian crows that were out in the wild at that time. They were rare, and I got to see several of them, well, a few of them, flitting around in the bush, in the trees. And then later, a flight of Nene geese flew over. And that was the first time I saw Nene. And they came over, and I got some pictures of them as well. So it was quite an exciting, these expeditions with Otto were quite exciting.
1: Oh, nice. And what about expeditions here on Kauai and through Koke'e, which has some logistical challenges, right? Being able to get around. Any trips stand out for you of going bird watching here in Koke'e or on Kauai?
0: Well, what I did was I hung out a lot in the Waimea Canyon, Koke'e, Kalalau area. Mm-hmm. And my cousin Larry and I did hike in a few years ago, where we're still able to. I'm 85 years old now, so hiking is a little more difficult. Yeah. But we hiked into the forget the name of the trail. It's the Waialeele, the Alakai Swamp Trail. We hiked all the way up to Kilohana, and that was an exciting trip. It was a little muddy, so it was a slipping and sliding type of thing.
1: Oh, yeah.
0: But we got into the swamp area and got to see Nene geese up there. Not too many native birds. I was hoping to see some of the rarer birds, but we just saw Apapani, Nene, some Amakihi. I didn't see any Iiwi. Didn't get to see any of the Akikiki or the Akikiki. But it was still an exciting hike. And I also used to hang out a lot on the trails around Kalalau and did a lot of birding in that area. Mm-hmm. And did a lot of photography of Elipaio, Amakihi, Apapani. And I did these mainly as reference shots for my painting. I love to paint birds. And so that was my reason for photographing those types of birds. And one of the most exciting things that I saw was on one of these visits to Kalalau, at the lookout there, the first lookout, Nene geese were flying around. They're quite common now in that area. And a group of about four or five Nene flew over us off down into the valley. And as they flew off towards the ocean, we were watching them. I had binoculars on them, and they started playing. These birds were flying in formation. Okay, we're seeing them from the back. Uh-huh. And they take turns dipping down and coming back up. Like they were challenging each other to see who could dip down the farthest or the fastest. I don't know, but they were playing. It was such a kick to see that. These birds, these birds just out there, four or five of them playing. You know, these big geese. And that was a kick to see that, you know.
1: Wow. Oh, but I mean, there's this intelligence, there's this connection, right? That they're playing, or maybe they're playing with you. So that just helps to make it, like you said, more interesting and make you feel more connected to these beautiful creatures. What do you think, some people be like, oh, birds, you know, who cares? What's the big deal if their birds are there or not? For you, it's a big deal. Why is it a big deal to you?
0: Well, I think, first of all, I'd speak to the first point you're raising. I think the biggest danger to the survival of the native birds is the lack of awareness in the community that these birds even exist.
1: Right.
0: People have no idea. They know the minor bird, they know the mejito. They know those birds, but you talk to them about an Apapani or an Iiwi or an Amakihi or an Elipaio or an Anianiao, they look at you like, what are you talking about?
1: Yeah.
0: Now, this is getting better. A lot of the native Hawaiian cultural renaissance has brought the prominence of the birds back. And so people are becoming increasingly aware of the birds and what they mean, both culturally and spiritually. to the native cultures and increasingly to present day modern culture. But there's still, I think, a profound lack of awareness, and they don't understand, for example, that Hawaii is the extinction capital of the world, and more birds go extinct, native birds, in Hawaii than anywhere else in the world. That we've lost 75% of the native birds, and we continue to lose them. Wow. And so the Kauai Forest Bird Recovery Project is very important in that they're trying to understand why the birds are disappearing and take action to help prevent further extinctions. And, you know, to know that in the late 1970s, 1975, 78, the last Kauai o'o disappeared. Right. And there's a recording of that bird, the male singing, calling for a mate that never showed up because there was no mate around. That's on record. You know, David Attenborough has finished featured that song in some of the things he's done to raise awareness. Yeah. But I think lack of awareness in the community is one of the biggest challenges that the Kauai Forest Bird Recovery Project faces. And they're doing a lot to offset that. And the art show, for example, that Julia does in the fall is a good means of trying to raise awareness. And there are other things they're doing. And of course, their research in terms of discovering that habitat loss, you know, outside birds and other creatures coming in, like mosquitoes being the primary vector for avian malaria and avian pox, are wiping the birds out. See, a lot of people don't realize that the Hawaiian native birds evolved in an environment that had not any predators that would bother them. So they did not develop defenses against predation.
1: Right.
0: They were not developing the antidotes, if you will, against bites from mosquitoes. Okay. They did not know about other birds coming in to kill them, you know, or spread disease on them, the avian malaria and avian pox. So they're helpless in many ways. And one of the primary problems is the mosquito.
1: Yeah.
0: As I understand it, the mosquitoes arrived around 1848 in the islands inadvertently as larvae in water casks, where the sailors who were replenishing their water casks, the whaling ships and so forth, went into the Hawaii streams, washed out their barrels, put in new water. And as they washed out their barrels, there were larvae from Mexico or other places they had stopped that now were in the Hawaii streams. And as these larvae hatched, the mosquitoes arrived.
1: Oh,
0: and they, of course, went looking for food.
1: Yeah.
0: And an easy target became the birds. They could latch onto the birds at their eyes where they're exposed or down at their legs and insert their, whatever you call their thing, to suck out the blood.
1: Right.
0: And in the process, spread the pox or malaria that they were carrying. And so it began. And now Kauai Forest Bird Recovery Project is trying to reduce the mosquito population through several scientific efforts that they're making, and that's very important, you know.
1: Yeah.
0: Birds, not mosquitoes.
1: Right, and you know, it's so ironic that this seclusion of the Hawaiian Islands and Kauai really allowed these species to develop and thrive, and yet at the same time, it's the same seclusion that made it so easy for them to be, you know, sort of picked off by these mosquitoes, like we're saying, you know, not intentionally, obviously, but it's very ironic, and it does seem to be increasing dramatically, that issue, as the mosquitoes also are able to travel higher in altitude because of the warming climate, so exacerbating the problem even more.
0: I'm sorry, I didn't hear the last thing you said.
1: Just exacerbating the problem, right? And so you're kind of talking about a few issues here that the Kauai Forest Bird Recovery Project is addressing. One of them is lack of awareness, right? As you've mentioned. So just wanting people to know about these birds and how special they are, so that people care. And then also wanting to address some of these very specific issues that are leading to their demise.
0: Well, one of the things I've run into in my efforts to make people aware is a response that goes along these lines. Why bother? You know, they're just birds. Why are you worried about them? You know, so right. What?
1: Yeah. They so what care. Do you say? What do you say when someone's like, oh, you know, why bother? Yeah.
0: In fact, many birds, as I indicated earlier in my growing up, are viewed as pests because they destroy fruit or they eat plants, whatever. But people don't understand the vital role that birds play in our environment, in the ecology of our environment. Birds are a valuable asset. You know, the insects, for example, that they eat, and the pollination function that they perform as they go from one flower to the other, carrying pollen that helps to rejuvenate the forest and keep things lush, because people should understand, many don't, that trees are a vital part of our lives, you know. Yeah. So much oxygen is produced because of trees. So much of the soil is produced because of trees. Mm-hmm. There's a balance in nature that trees provide, trees, ferns, grass, shrubbery, all of these things. And the native system that evolved in the islands, as the islands emerged and became, you know, settled by plants and birds and other insects and so forth, an environment was created. We were latecomers to that environment, you know. Right. Maybe in around 800 AD or so, we came on the scene. And we have been part of the problem in terms of what's happened to the birds.
1: Yeah.
0: And so part of being aware is to understand that they're not just, oh, they're just birds, don't worry about them. They're birds and we need to be concerned about them because they help the islands be what they are. And today, one of my big, I don't say it's a pet peeve or concerns, I guess would be the best word, is the increase in hiking in the islands, particularly in the Koke area. I mean, the internet now, people have phones, and you see these messages, oh, you should go here, you should take this trail, try this. I go back to the islands, the last times I've been back, I see these snaking lines off in Waimea Canyon. People. I look at the trails, and I see, I walk in just to see it, I see all the trash that they leave behind. You know, everything from human feces to toilet paper to bottles to... They don't care, you know, and that's destroying the habitat. And of course, it opens the avenue for the pigs to come in and root up and destroy more habitat. The balance is being knocked out, and it's increasingly so. And nobody seems to be worried about that. I mean, the state is trying, you know, to control hiking with permits for hunting and hiking and all of that, but it's hard to stop. It's like a cancer is spreading.
1: Yeah.
0: Throughout our islands, with tourists who come in and just, and I'm not anti-tourist, don't get me wrong, but I think we have to recognize that there's a respect for the Aina that is being lost. It's like they don't care. Instead of respecting it, they trample it. They destroy it. They break new trails. Instead of staying on the established trails, they'll go, oh, let's check this out. So they open a new trail. More habitat destruction. Then on that trail, they open more trails. You know, folks, just go in there and enjoy what's around you and leave it be. You know, don't go in there and say, oh, I got to see what's on the other side of that slope.
1: You know, you speak to something respecting the Aina, respecting the land, that is so integral in Hawaiian culture. And I feel like you really absorbed that growing up here. What do you want people to know about this concept, this kuleana? You know, why? Why should we respect the Aina? What did you learn about that growing up here?
0: I want to be sure I understand your question. You're asking what my impressions are about growing up here in terms of respecting the land?
1: Yeah, like how did you learn that lesson? That's not something we're necessarily taught on the mainland, you know? It's
0: right.
1: Not necessarily part of modern day American culture. But, I mean, hopefully more so as time goes by, but it's certainly part of Hawaiian culture.
0: Okay.
1: Yeah.
0: I think a simple answer to that is I grew up in an area where consumption was not a wild thing. You know, we realized that there was a scarcity involved with food and everything else. We grew gardens, and the gardens were vulnerable. You had to take care of your garden, because if you didn't, there'd be no squash or carrots or beans or whatever. Mm-hmm. So you had to respect the land and understand that it wasn't just there to just plunder, because once you used up what you had, there was no more. You had to keep replenishing it, and you had to replenish it with care. So you develop this sense of caring for the land, not just, well, it's there. Today we have conspicuous consumption. You can get anything, okay? You can just, people overbuy, they have too much. And capitalism fosters that. You know, I'm not anti-capitalism, but I think capitalism has become so...
1: A little out of control.
0: So what?
1: A little out of control.
0: Yes, and people just say, oh, you know, it's a throwaway society. I can throw this away and get more.
1: Yeah.
0: I grew up in an environment where you couldn't just throw it away. Your clothes, even. You know, you took care of your clothes. You had one pair of shoes, and you better take care of that pair of shoes. Because if you didn't, you might not have shoes for a while.
1: Right.
0: And we did run around barefoot. Most of my school years, we'd go to school barefooted anyway. But when shoes came along, it was... I remember, I'll tell you a little story about that.
1: Okay.
0: My background is anthropology and archaeology in terms of my professional interests. And I did some ethnographic research on the Big Island with a native Hawaiian who was a friend of mine. And I said, would you mind if I just didn't, what I told him was an ethnography, I'm going to write a little bit about your childhood. And so we met for a couple of months, and he'd tell me his story about growing up and so forth. And one part of his story was he grew up on this small ranch type thing on the Big Island, and church going was part of their life. Every Sunday, they would go to church. And shoes were so precious that they would want to wear shoes to church, but they wouldn't wear it. They would carry their shoes to church, okay? He remembered his uncles carrying these new pairs of shoes to church, and he set them down next to the pew. They would minimize the wear time on their shoes so they would last, because that's probably the only pair of shoes they'd ever have.
1: Right.
0: And that prevailed throughout the entire household. What they did, he talked about making poi and collecting the taro and pounding and all of that stuff. And there was always this sense of treat it with respect. There'd be prayers, there'd be rituals, and you'd honor the environment, including what you ate and took from the environment. Going fishing, you know, the kahuna would bless the trip. And if something happened, you know, if there was a battle going on between kahunas and there was going to be an akualele, the fireball at night because they were fighting, you'd stay home, you wouldn't go fishing. Little things that tuned you into the environment. So I think I developed my sense of environmental consciousness just from growing up and how we ate, what we ate, and what my parents showed me through example I needed to do, you know.
1: Oh, thank you for that story. It illuminates so much, and it also kind of speaks to that same paradox that I was mentioning before about this seclusion, right? You know, same with food production here. It's like for a while, people were limited to what they could produce here on the island. Now we've got these big barges coming in, and, you know, subsequently the agriculture here is diminishing, particularly, you know, people cultivating food for their own consumption, right? What little agriculture remains is often shipped right back off island. So you can see all of these forces of history, all of these things combining to create this situation we're in right now, where these forest birds, for example, not only the forest birds, but these forest birds, which have been such an important part of this island, and the culture, I mean, the feathers, there's so many reasons why these birds have been so important, but they've become forgotten in a way, and also the habitat is disappearing. So you see how these forces affect one another and build on one another. What else, I mean, what would you want future generations to know about these birds and the culture surrounding them. You know, knowing that these birds might not be here for future generations.
0: Well, there are a couple of things. First, I would mention one thing I'd piggyback onto my last statement about respecting and guarding the environment. There is a fear, a big fear, about having snakes enter our environment. Just like the mosquitoes came and created devastation,
1: right?
0: We have no snakes in Hawaii to worry about right now. You know, we have a small little earthworm-like snake, but if the brown snake were to come in from Guam, for example, and land on the islands and reproduce, and we still have snakes, it would be as devastating as the mongooses are. Right. You know, we brought the mongooses over to get rid of the rats, not realizing that one worked in the daytime and the other worked at night. You know, the old story, yeah. They cross each other, going to work, right?
1: Exactly. Oh my God.
0: And the people who brought in the mongoose thought, okay, that's going to take care of the rat problem among the sugar canes. It was an ill-advised decision, and it's wreaked havoc. Luckily, Kauai so far has had no mongooses, okay? Right. And they're trying very hard to keep that as it is, because if they come in, you can kiss the native birds goodbye. That'll be the end of them. So right. Now we have to guard against the snakes. But I think, going back to your question, I think number one, people need to realize the central role that the native birds played in the Native Hawaiian culture. If you look at the featherwork that the Native Hawaiians did, these beautiful capes that they made, and the war helmets, and how they collected the feathers of the birds, you know, the Papani, the Iiwi, and some of the Oho, and Anianiao, you know, yellow, red, get these beautiful crimson colors. They did it with respect. They did not wipe out the birds in the process.
1: Right.
0: They harvested what they needed, and they made sure that there was a... They didn't take all the feathers of the birds. They took what they needed, and they let the bird go. And the bird could grow more feathers, okay? You don't take everything. You take only what you need. So there was respect there and an awareness. The only thing they did that the archaeological record shows was there was at one time a flightless goose in the islands, because in the evolutionary track for the islands, when before humans arrived, the birds who were flight prone when they came became flightless over time because they didn't need the wings anymore. There's nobody to catch them, so they need to fly.
1: Right.
0: And when the Hawaiians arrived, they had these flightless geese that they could catch and eat, and so they ate them. And so all you know about the flightless geese now is what you find in the fossil record, okay? And the Bishop Museum has the bones and all of that to prove that. But that was an ill-advised thing to do, but they did it, you know, out of necessity, so to speak. So the first thing we have to do is respect the fact that these are a central part of what was once a thriving culture and is still a culture in the islands. The second is the environmental issues that I mentioned earlier. The birds are a vital part of our environment, and we need to understand that more.
1: Yeah.
0: And the Forest Bird Recovery Project and others like the Nature Conservancy and the American Bird Conservancy are trying hard to raise awareness about that. And you can see, if you go to Kilauea Lighthouse, for example, you can see how in a protected environment, birds thrive. They have fenced off an area near the Kilauea Lighthouse where no cats are allowed, no predation occurs like it does in the wild. Mm-hmm. And the birds there are nesting, reproducing, and the populations are thriving.
1: Yeah.
0: Okay. And there's a living example of what would happen if we protected our environment, did a better job of that. Our birds would flourish, the environments would be healthier, the trees, everything would become more balanced. You know, people need to be aware of that, not just think, oh, well, they're birds, we don't have to worry about them, you know. We have thriving Laysan albatrosses nesting in Kilauea now. Imagine that.
1: I know, it's amazing. And, you know, you talk about, like, Nene, never seen them, and now we see them all over the place now. So there are a few success stories, but actually, sadly, at the moment, we are in the midst of what appears to be a pretty rapid extinction cycle for a lot of these birds. Talking about how we create awareness around this, you found out about the Kauai Forest Bird Recovery Project because of the art show that they do every year. So talk to us a little bit about the art show and your involvement with that.
0: Okay.
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2: And now back to our interview, Story for All's interview with Dennis Cabral.
0: Before I answer that, I just want to give you one more example that you mentioned just now, the Nene goose. Mm-hmm. Okay. Kauai has a thriving population of the native Hawaiian Nene goose that you don't find on the other islands. And why is that? Because we don't have the mongoose.
1: Uh-huh, right.
0: The Nene's nests are being ravaged on Oahu and the Big Island and Maui by the mongooses. Mm. Kauai doesn't have them, so we have Nene all over. We should be proud of that fact.
1: Yeah.
0: Every time you see a Nene goose, when you go to Kilauea, they're walking around at the lighthouse and the lawn. They're part of us.
1: Right.
0: And why is that? Because the mongoose isn't here to eat their eggs. So that shows you again an example of what a little bit of care can produce. And we should be very proud of that and keep protecting the island from the mongoose.
1: Right.
0: Anyway, back to your question, the Kauai Forest Bird Recovery Project's art show.
1: Right.
0: I became interested in that by becoming aware of the Kauai Society of Artists group.
1: Mm-hmm.
0: And I like art. I collect art. I like to paint on the side just as a hobbyist. And on their site one day, I saw a notice about the upcoming November show for what was going to be highlighting the native birds of Kauai, or of Hawaii.
1: Right.
0: And they were saying that people could submit art and donate the proceeds of the sale of the art, either 25%, 50%, 75%, 100% to the project. Mm-hmm. And I saw this at kind of the last minute, but I decided, well, I'm gonna just try. So I painted an elepaia real quickly in acrylic and submitted it, and it sold. And I arranged to donate just 100%, you know, because I started supporting the project once I discovered what they were doing.
1: Sure, yeah.
0: So not only financially, but also I thought I could do it through art. That way I'd bring pleasure to people who could buy the art, enjoy it, and at the same time the project would get the proceeds and help in their efforts to protect the birds. And last year again, so every year now I plan to submit a few pieces of art to help the effort. And that's been my involvement with them. And Julia, one of the people who works at the project, has been my contact. She runs the show with her helpers there and has done a marvelous job, I think. And that's a very good way to raise awareness among the population. People show up and they say, what is this? You know, oh, okay. I didn't know we had that bird.
1: Right.
0: So all of a sudden, and those who love those birds and know about them, well, they have a chance to buy some art and take the bird home, you know?
1: Right. Yeah, so, everybody wins. Are there any of any paintings that you've created that have a special place in your heart?
0: I like them all, but the one that I did last year was there is no bird to look at or pictures to look at that really are good references, is the Kauai o'o, the bird that went extinct in the late 1970s.
1: Right.
0: And so I decided I was going to go online and look at the skins and the stuffed bird specimens that the Bishop Museum and the Department of Land and Natural Resources have. and use that as a reference. So based on the information I got there and with some help from Julia, I painted an O, and I painted it with a very misty background, with the cliffs kind of fading into the mist, perched on a little tussock of grass. And it was just my tribute to the Kauai O'o. And it sold. Somebody bought it. And I might do another one. I promised Juliet I'm going to do one for her, and I'm also going to do one for the show.
1: Good, because you got a few months.
0: Yeah, well, I injured my hand in January and haven't been able to paint. I don't know if I'll be able to get anything done before the show. I'm going to try. But I just did an MRI yesterday, as a matter of fact, to find out what's going on, and there may be some surgery involved. I don't know. So we'll see. But I will do what I can to continue.
1: And thank you for this example that you're setting. You've illuminated so many ways that people can become more informed and can show their support to this project and to these birds and their habitat. What's your vision? Any final words that you have about a feeling of a blessing or a vision for what you would like to see in the future regarding these precious birds and their habitat?
0: Well, I think the first point is what I've been saying, and that is to continue raising awareness among both the residents and the visitors to the islands about how important these birds are. And one of the things that I would highlight is how unique these birds are. They exist nowhere else in the world. And so people should be interested in seeing something that exists that you will not find anywhere else in the world. Right. You know, to see an Eevee sipping nectar from a mamani blossom, for example, that should be, you know, a moment in life that you treasure and cherish. So just the aesthetics of the bird themselves should be a profound reason for honoring these birds. Beyond that is just the fact that these birds are due respect. We're not more important than they are. They were there before we were. Why should we not try to keep them in their habitat? Why should we just not worry about them? You know, we have to worry about them. We have to take care of them. It's a gift, you know. Just like we're here, they're here, and we should be neighbors. We should be friends. We should know each other. We should help each other. Not, oh, well, that's just a bird, you know. And the uniqueness is, I think, important. You know, I'm kind of getting on a pedestal here in terms of preaching, but I always like to think that diversity is a three-letter word, okay? And the three-letter word is Y-O-U. You're sitting there at your chair now, and if there were two people sitting on either side of you, if you were to turn your head right and then left and look at that person, you would be looking at somebody who has never existed in space and time ever before, nor ever will. That person is one of a kind. And if they look at you, you're it. You're unique. The person to the other side of you is the same thing. There will never be another person like that in time and space. That's it. One time. Okay? So same thing for the birds. They are unique. And we should value diversity because it's a three-letter word, Y-O-U. And if we are one of a kind, that bird you see up in the tree sipping nectar is one of a kind and deserves as much respect as you do in terms of its existence. So remember, diversity is a three-letter word spelled Y-O-U. When you look at the bird, you say, you're there, I'm here, we're together. One of a kind.
1: In this precious moment in time, right? Like you said, never going to be repeated. It's never going to happen again.
0: That's right. If I see you now in a Zoom program, I will never see another Angela again.
1: Yeah.
0: You will never see another me again. Right. Thank God. But the fact is, we forget that often, that the treasure we have just in our existence, you know, being, that's important. You know, we are. You know, the old saying, cogito ergo sum, I think, therefore I am. Well, these birds, they think too. We say, oh, they just follow instincts. Well, they're smarter than we think. They don't get credit for what they are.
1: Yeah.
0: They've existed for thousands of years, hundreds of thousands of years. Mm. So give them respect.
1: Oh, Thank you. That's something for us all to consider and think about. The resonance of your wisdom, it goes way beyond the birds. But thank you so much for sharing this precious moment with me personally, Uncle Dennis. I hope I do get to see you again, maybe at the art show in November. We'll see. But I appreciate so much you taking this time with us, sharing your stories and your viewpoints. And I hope that everyone listening really takes it into hand. And whether you're looking for these forest birds or looking at that person next to you, just remembering how precious that moment is, that moment of connection, of possibility, and the respect that that engenders.
0: Well, thank you for having me. I appreciate the opportunity to chat with you, and I hope that some little benefit comes from it. I certainly enjoyed it, and thank you again. Mahalo nui loa.
1: Mahalo nui loa. Thank you so much. Enjoy the rest of your day. Aloha.

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1: Nene, or Hawaiian geese, are our official state bird, and as permanent residents that no longer migrate, their nesting season continues to get longer. Parents can now be seen with broods of goslings from September through April. As herbivores, Nene graze on grass, leaves, seeds, fruits, and flowers, and are usually found in grassy areas. Between March and June, adult Nene will lose their flight feathers and gather in larger groups when they are even more vulnerable to predators and vehicles. Once common in all of the main Hawaiian islands, by the early 1950s, only about 30 birds remained. However, thanks to a captive breeding program and statewide protections, their total population is now nearly 4,000, with almost two-thirds of the birds residing here on Kauai, a true sense of pride. 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
2: Aloha, visitors to Kauai. Let's talk about ocean safety. Kauai has some of the most beautiful beaches in the world, and some of these beaches are the most dangerous. Hawaii has the second highest drowning rate in the U.S. Even if you're experienced in the water at home, Kauai's beaches demand special respect. Before entering, observe the water for 20 minutes. Never turn your back on the ocean, and don't enter the water alone. Talk to lifeguards about ocean conditions that day and ask them where the rip currents are. Many beaches that you have seen in photos do not have lifeguard towers. Talk to other beachgoers before entering the water, and if no one is in the water, don't go. Heed all posted signs and warnings and take them seriously. Note that after a heavy rain, beaches can turn brown with debris. Do not swim in brown water. Remember the local phrase, when in doubt, don't go out. Enjoy Kauai safely, respectfully, and with aloha.
3: Thanks for tuning in to Kauai Community Radio. It's about 10:14 here on the Garden Island on September 25th. Thanks for tuning in. We just listened to Story for All's interview with Dennis Cabral talking about the art of and his relationship with Kauai forest birds. And it's interesting. One thing that Angela mentioned before we started this pre-recorded interview was that the Kauai

There are pop-up green waste sites, the two that I know of on the East and North Shore, open in Kilauea across Kuhio Highway from Anainaho, and also on the bypass road in Kapa'a near the Kawaihao Road entrance. Commercial weight trucks are okay at both of those places today. It hasn't rained and gotten muddy. And these two sites are open until 3:30 today. So 3:30 pop-up green waste sites on Friday. If you need help with debris removal, if it's just absolutely too much and out of your scale, you can go to kauairecovers.org. That's the county website. And you can also go to malamakauai.org/hurricane. And these sites will connect you with assistance with moving debris. Note that this weekend, because of Tropical Storm Lowell in the area, it's going to be windy, and windy for the Hawaiian Islands means the potential for brush fires, especially if we are out cleaning our yards with chainsaws and weed whackers and mowers and things that require a spark. So when you're cleaning your debris pile, which is a good thing to do in the ahead of wildfire season, which is going to be coming next, make sure that you have a water contingency nearby in case something of your equipment sparks the piles. The piles that have been sitting here for 2-3 weeks now, they could light. And so make sure that you have a water contingency nearby so that they don't spark a fire in your area. So, and great job with debris cleanup. Every time I drive by one of these places, there are people dropping off debris, and we're so happy about that. Thank you so much. And just be super duper careful. We're definitely doing that around my house because we had piles and piles of debris. We lost 4 trees and possibly the garage, and there's just leaves everywhere. It's a mess. So we're being super careful with the equipment in order to keep our place safe. So there are recovery resource centers. They're open daily from 9 to 4 at the Hanalei Neighborhood Center and the Koloa Neighborhood Center. Staff is there to help you with signing up for unemployment insurance and for SNAP benefits, and also the supplemental SNAP benefits. So if you are a SNAP recipient and you have lost your pantry or your refrigerator, they have people there that'll help you sign up for those benefits to help you get all of the stuff back. All the weird stuff that you keep on the door of the refrigerator that just like multiplies, and it's, you know, you can get some of that back. So check that out at the Recovery Resource Centers, open daily from 9 to 4 at the Hanalei Neighborhood Center and Koloa Neighborhood Center. Also, a reminder that Haena and Wainiha are open to local traffic only. And that's to support the debris removal and power restoration and to get those communities back on their feet, safe, sane, sanitary, all of those things. There has been a message that KIUC is going to restore power. I haven't heard if power is restored yet there, but yesterday they said, ta-da, tonight. So I haven't heard yet, but I wish you guys well and all the lights and everything. That sounds amazing after all of this time. And some news about the driver's license area, because we did have a fire at the Civic Center. Because of the fire, if your driver's license expires, you will not be penalized. We will know more as the restoration of the DMV progresses, but don't worry about not having that valid driver's license. If you need to travel with an invalid driver's license, definitely give them a call at the DMV to ask them what you should do. I didn't think about that, but travel with your passport or see what sort of allowances can be made for you. There are registration renewals. You can go online, and then they have those kiosks that are located around the island. And they also have at the Armory, the Kapa Armory has the DMV there. And here's another piece of unemployment insurance. And this is from Representative Nakamura's Instagram page. And she has said, "We've received several questions about disaster unemployment insurance, DUA. DUA is currently not available. It can only be activated

stated if the president approves a major disaster declaration, which he has not done. Governor Green submitted an expedited request for a major disaster declaration on September 9th. A decision is still pending and approval is not guaranteed. DUA, Disaster Unemployment Insurance Assistance, provides temporary benefits to individuals whose employment or self-employment has been lost or interrupted as a direct result of a major disaster and who are not eligible for regular unemployment insurance. So that's kind of that, kind of like in COVID when we had that disaster stuff there too. So to file a new application or to reactivate an unexpired claim, you go to huiclaims.hawaii.gov. And you can file online Monday through Friday between 6:30 a.m. and 11 p.m. You can do it on weekends and holidays between 9 a.m. and 11, and they are there for you. There's also call centers, and I can give you those numbers if you want to call me at 808-826-7771. And then this one, unemployment insurance information for Kauai employers. If a presidential major disaster declaration includes individual assistance for Kauai, the Department of Labor will waive applicable UI benefit charges for affected Kauai employers. Employers will not need to submit requests for waiving charges. It'll just happen automatically. And the DLIR will provide additional information if a qualifying declaration is issued. And the DLIR, Department of Labor and Industrial Relations, is providing in-person application assistance at those county hurricane resource centers. Those are at Hanalei Neighborhood Center and Koloa Neighborhood Center. So they are looking out for us. For Kauai residents affected by Hurricane Lowell, you are not required to search for work for your UI benefits. However, the able and available for work eligibility provision still applies, as there should be no limitation or restriction which establishes you are not attached to the labor market. I don't know what that means, but we can read that again together if you want to give me a call. And that is from Representative Nakamura. And then we have Hurricane Nolo. So Hurricane Nolo is a thing now, and I'm going to read the discussion that is from the National Hurricane Center, the Central Pacific Hurricane Center. So I'll read that discussion on here. At KKCR, I like to look at the NOAA website and just sort of keep my information there, because I know KEMA's looking at that as well. So Hurricane Nolo discussion number 20, Nolo continues on a gradual strengthening trend this morning. On the last pass through the hurricane, Air Force Hurricane Hunters reported that the pressure had dropped to about 980 MB, and satellite imagery shows deepening convection in the ragged eyewall. On this basis, the initial intensity is set to 75 KT, which is also at the top end of the various satellite estimates. The hurricane is moving north-northeastward at 4 kt as it is being steered by a deep layer trough located west of the Hawaiian Islands. This trough should begin to move away from Nolo on Saturday, causing the hurricane to drift westward, which is what we want, while it is located south of Hawaii. A westward motion with increasing forward speed is then expected by early Sunday due to a ridge rebuilding. Model guidance has, unfortunately, not been very consistent on exactly when this westward turn occurs, as there has been a shift to the north on this cycle. This new forecast is moved in that direction through the weekend, though still a fair distance south of Hawaii. At long range, Nolo should again encounter the aforementioned upper-level trough, now reinvigorated, which should cause a north-northwestern turn early next week. So that's not a big change to the long-range forecast. Nolo should further intensify today, though rapid intensification is not expected due to its large radius of maximum wind, moderate shear, and some dry mid-level air in the northern semicircle.
The shear is forecast to weaken in about 36 hours, which should allow the hurricane to significantly intensify. Additionally, NOLO could be moving over a patch of high ocean heat content, and model guidance is in better agreement on this system becoming rather strong by early next week. So the key messages, NOLO is expected to remain south of the Big Island of Hawaii through Saturday before turning westward and moving away from the island. Tropical storm conditions are expected to begin on Hawaii Island tonight, with hurricane conditions possible on Saturday, particularly in areas of steep terrain. Residents should follow advice given by local officials, including evacuating. The time to finish preparations for significant heavy rainfall and flooding impacts on the Big Island is now, as heavy rain increases in both coverage and intensity. Periods of heavy rain are expected to continue across the Big Island and Maui through the weekend. Life-threatening, catastrophic flooding and mudslides are possible, especially in areas of steep terrain across the eastern and southern portions of the Big Island and Maui. Across the remainder of Hawaii, lesser rainfall totals are expected, with isolated flooding possible. So a tropical storm watch is in effect for Maui County, where tropical storm conditions are possible beginning on Saturday. And there are no warnings or watches issued for Kauai. That is significant, although the models look like Kauai could get 2 to 4 inches of rain in the central portions, the north shore, and then parts of the east side as well. So do look out for some heavy rains this weekend. The models from National Hurricane Center doesn't have the winds and the rain affecting Kauai as of this model. And this is from 5 a.m. this morning. So we'll know more as things progress. But at this time, it just looks like we could have some windy weather and some rain and nothing like Lowell. And that's what it looks like right now. I know the Windy app has the models further out and it looks a little scarier on the Windy app. And we'll see what happens. There is that high wind warning in effect for this weekend. And the thing that the county was nice enough to tell us was, alert Kauai, gusty winds possible this weekend. Prevent wildfires during debris and green waste cleanup. Work early, keep water close, and no burning of your waste. Take those to the pop-up centers. Woo! 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It's about 10:30 on the Garden Island. And the surf report for this weekend is north-facing shores today, 2 to 4 feet. And tomorrow, 3 to 5 feet, increase into 4 to 6 feet in the evening. West-facing shores, 2 to 4 feet, and 3 to 5 feet tomorrow. South-facing shores, consistent at 2 to 4 feet today and tomorrow. And east-facing shores, 6 to 8 feet today and tomorrow. So a bigger surf on the east-facing shores, and that is because of Hurricane Nolo. Weather today is mostly cloudy with scattered showers, about 81 degrees here on the north shore, high temperatures on the upper 80s, northeast winds around 15 miles per hour. Tonight, 73 mid-80s winds, typical of this time. And the sunset will be at 6:30 p.m. tonight. The length of the day is 12 hours and 3 minutes. And Saturday, tomorrow, is the full moon. Well, this is good information. Thanks to Auntie Linda for giving us all of that. And I am okay. Thanks for tuning into KKCR. And I have some messages. You're listening to Kauai Community Radio, KKCR, Hanalei, KAQA, Kilauea. We are your Kauai Community Radio. Let's play some music.

just got a confirmation that the power was restored to Wainiha and Haena last night. That is great. And the KIUC power outage map reflects that with no power outages out there. That is exciting news. That is great. Thanks to KIUC again for all the great work.

0: That was Bronson Iwohi with Cool and Calm. Cool and Calm to Weather the Storm. Really good one. This from the County of Kauai. Public is urged to prevent wildfires during Hurricane Lowell cleanup. And while residents, businesses, and contractors continue cleanup and recovery operations following Hurricane Lowell, several forecasted days of dry and increasingly windy weather make it especially important to exercise caution and take appropriate measures to prevent wildfires. The National Weather Service is monitoring Tropical Storm Nolo, which is forecast to pass south of Kauai this weekend and could bring gusty winds to the island. Dry brush and storm debris can allow a small spark to spread quickly in these conditions. Cleanup work often involves equipment that can throw sparks or run hot, and everyday yard work can start a brush fire in these conditions, that says Fire Chief Michael Gibson. Work early in the day, keep water close by, and never leave a hot engine near dry grass. And if a fire does start, call 911 right away. And residents, businesses, and crews have made steady progress on recovery since Lowell, and we want to work to continue safely. And that is from Elton Ushio. Kauai Fire Department recommends the following when clearing brush and debris. Work in the early morning when it is cooler and winds are lighter. Avoid using mowers, trimmers, and chainsaws during hot, dry, windy afternoons. Keep a charged garden hose, bucket of water, shovel, or fire extinguisher nearby. Clear dry grass from your work area and watch for sparks when blades strike rocks or metal. Make sure chainsaws and small engines are in good repair with working spark arresters. Let gas-powered equipment cool before refueling, and refuel on bare ground or pavement away from dry vegetation. Do not park or idle vehicles on dry grass. Hot exhaust parts can ignite vegetation. Wear eye and ear protection, gloves, and sturdy boots when using a chainsaw. Never cut alone and use caution with downed trees and branches that may be bent or under tension. And then before leaving a work area, check for smoldering material and do not burn green waste or storm debris. That is very important. Do not burn it. So you can take those to the pop-up green waste centers. There's one across Kuhio Highway from Ananaho and one in Kapaa on the temporary bypass road, which has been there for a very long time and no longer seems very temporary. Thanks for tuning in to Kauai Community Radio, and thanks for being safe with our green waste and all of our stuff. Appreciate that very much. And I've got a report from Civil Beat now.
1: Good morning, this is Chad Blair, and today's report from civilbeat.org. Hurricane Lowell's intense winds and heavy rains knocked thousands of trees onto power lines, blocked roadways as residents tried to evacuate crushed homes and clogged streams earlier this month on Kauai. Albizia, a fast-growing and flimsy invasive tree that's taken hold across much of the state, is widely blamed for exacerbating the toll. Its limbs still litter the island 2 weeks after intense community-led cleanup efforts began. A similar situation played out with similarly invasive trees on Oahu during the Kona low storms in March, and on Maui and Hawaii Island during Hurricane Lala in August. And more trees are expected to go down during Tropical Storm Nolo this weekend, which is headed toward a hurricane status. The longstanding issue has community members clamoring for action during a record-breaking storm season. They want better tree maintenance along highways, increased funding to do more in preparation of incoming storms, even legislation to require landowners to take better care of the vegetation on their properties. One of Hawaii's largest charter schools is being spared from closure for now, but will undergo major leadership changes in an effort to keep the school open. The Hawaii State Public Charter School Commission decided that Thursday. Dream House Eva Beach, a public charter school serving more than 450 students, was in a precarious situation earlier this month when the final three members of its governing board, including the chair, abruptly quit. Earlier this summer, membership on the board had already fallen to five, below the seven-member requirement in its bylaws. Under state law, all charters must have governing boards, a team of volunteers responsible for hiring and firing principals, approving budgets, and overseeing a school's academics and finances. And finally, part of the ceiling of Happy Days Chinese Seafood Restaurant, a dim sum restaurant in Kaimuki, collapsed last month, a few days after Hurricane Lala brought heavy rains across the islands. Last week, a small cleaning crew entered the building, but soon after, the roof collapsed unto itself, exposing the restaurant's red wallpaper to the elements. Until it's cleaned up, the neighbors of Happy Days are absorbing the impact. That includes a particularly bad smell from rotting food. To read more about these and other stories, please visit civilbeat.org.
0: Thanks to Civil Beat for providing us with these statewide news roundups Monday through Friday. Thanks, Chad Blair. Also, Civil Beat is on island right now, and they're having a political forum today at the KCC Performing Arts Center. It starts at 3 o'clock, and it's going to have like a meet and greet for all of the 14 council candidates. I'm imagining a little bit like the science fair when they have them all out there. I'm sure it's going to be much more professional than a kid's science fair, but you can go there and meet your county council candidates and see what their ideas are for making our home a better place. And then following that, there is a mayoral debate between Council Chair Mel Raposo and council member and former mayor Bernard Carvalho. That'll be on the stage of the Kauai Performing Arts Center, and that is today. So you can head down there and learn about that. KKCR is going to be there recording it so that we can air that at a later time, so you can also hear it if you can't make it there. I believe we're going to re-air it on Saturday at 4 p.m., but I will keep you informed about that, whatever date that should be. There's also a really great, on Monday from 4 to 6, the Permanently Affordable Living Program has each county council candidate calling in for 4 minutes, and they're going to answer the question on what is their main thing they're going to do about affordable housing. So that is here on KKCR from 4 to 6. That you can hear that. I'm also going to archive that on our website so that you can come back and listen to it again, podcast style. So thanks for tuning in to Kauai Community Radio. Today, we are your community radio station, people-powered radio. 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This would have been our fall fund drive, but we halted our fall fund drive in favor of island restoration after Hurricane Lowell. It doesn't mean that KKCR doesn't need this money to stay on the air. It just means that we're being sensitive to our community. If you are someone of means that has been touched by us, please give to KKCR at kkcr.org. Thank you very much. Stay tuned for Democracy Now! Coming up at 11. And then after that is Dean's Diner. He's got great music. He's from 12 to 2. Dino is the guy who takes care of all of our equipment and machinery and transmitters, and he's the one that actually keeps us on the air. After that is 2 to 4. We've got Mardi Gras Soul Review coming out from the Sunset Studios. Beyond that is Stevie D with Solid Action from 4 to 6, and Right on Time with DJ Dagan from 6 to 8. Lindsay Boogie is on with her new show. It is called something very cool. It is called Totally Wired. Fun. Totally Wired. That's from 8 to 10 tonight. And then Sterling's Choice rounding us out from 10 to midnight. So Fridays is a great day for music here on Kauai Community Radio. Keep it locked right here because we'll give you all of the storm information that we know. And have a great Aloha Friday. Here's the Ka'au Critter Boys.

0: 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It's 11 a.m. on the Garden Island. It's KKCR Hanalei, KAQA Kilauea, your community radio station, People Powered Radio. It's now time for Democracy Now! 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
2: The views and opinions expressed on this program are those of the speaker and do not necessarily represent those of KKCR staff, board, members, volunteers, or underwriters.

0: From New York, this is Democracy Now! Appointed federal judge has blocked President Trump's White House ban on journalists from CNN, MS Now, and Politico. We'll speak with Nobel Prize-winning journalist Maria Ressa. She used to work for CNN. Then the CEOs of major AI companies addressed the UN Security Council, calling on world leaders to adopt international standards for AI development.
1: First, we should begin with narrow agreements that every member can support, such as a ban on using AI to make biological weapons.
0: We'll speak with an AI researcher who's taken part in UN meetings this week, and with an expert who's worked with the African Union on AI strategy. Then, who's advising President Trump on AI?
2: The United States also totally rejects any attempt to construct a globalist scheme to control for the artificial intelligence. We're going to encourage it, not rein it in.
0: We'll speak with journalist Jacob Silverman. His latest book is Gilded Rage, Elon Musk and the Radicalization of Silicon Valley. All that and more coming up. Welcome to Democracy Now!, democracynow.org, The War and Peace Report. I'm Amy Goodman. A federal judge has temporarily blocked President Trump's ban on CNN, MS Now, and Politico from the White House. Just after midnight, Judge Timothy Kelly of the U.S. District Court in Washington, D.C., a Trump appointee, granted a two-week restraining order and told the White House to, quote, immediately return, reinstate, and restore the press credentials of the three news outlets. Ted Boutros, an attorney for the outlet, said, quote, this is a strong ruling vindicating freedom of the press, due process, and the rule of law. We greatly appreciate the court's swift action, he said. Meanwhile, the new news site, Status, is reporting Vice President J.D. Vance was the unnamed senior administration official behind one of the stories the White House used to justify banning Politico from its grounds. Vance has defended Trump's ban on the news outlets as totally appropriate. Leaders of top Ford official intelligence firms testified to the UN Security Council on Wednesday, urging nations to adopt international standards on the development of AI. Anthropic CEO Dario Amodei touted the benefits of the technology, even as he warned the Security Council that it, quote, could be a risk to humanity as a whole, unquote. His competitor, OpenAI Chief Executive Sam Altman, also called for international regulations.
3: At the international level, this will require cooperation. In our history, there have been times where countries who compete and don't always like each other very much still come together for shared interests and the collective good in the face of a powerful new technology. We believe this must be one of those times.
0: Altman spoke as Australian Prime Minister Anthony Albanese revealed that an OpenAI agent hacked an Australian government health website in June where it accessed private data. It's the first known example of an autonomous AI agent hacking a government network.
4: Today, I spoke with the CEO of OpenAI, Sam Altman, to express Australia's extreme concern about this incident. And I also expressed my disappointment that it took the company way too long to inform the government what had occurred and the nature of the way that that notification occurred as well was unacceptable.
0: The Australian Prime Minister said investigators were considering whether to file criminal charges against OpenAI. This follows a series of incidents where frontier AI models escaped containment, self-organized into swarms, launched cyber attacks, and attempted to cover their tracks. Meanwhile, in Washington, Democratic Senator Bernie Sanders and Congressmember Greg Kassar Wednesday unveiled the Ban Artificial Superintelligence Act. The legislation would establish a cabinet-level federal Department of Artificial Intelligence, pause advanced AI development until a new federal regulatory body is up and running, and would ban AI models that exceed human performance and capabilities across most domains. We'll have more on this story later in the broadcast. Iranian President Masoud Pezeshkian delivered a defiant speech to the UN General Assembly Wednesday, condemning President Trump's threat to annihilate Iran while calling for diplomacy to end the war.
5: America and Israel attacked us equipped with the latest technology and weapon systems, and our people stood steadfast. Yes, they did hit us, but we did not bend the knee. We did not bow our head. We responded, but we did not hit civilian populations. They came into surrounding territories and targeted our universities, our healthcare centers, our schools, our hospitals, our infrastructures, all of it against international law.
0: A lone U.S. delegate walked out of the U.N. hall in protest as President Pezeshkian spoke. Israel's ambassador boycotted the speech entirely. The U.S. Navy's admitted 8 service members aboard the USS Abraham Lincoln strike group attempted suicide during their historically long Mideast deployment when sailors spent 286 days at sea. Acting Navy Secretary Hung Cao made the admission in a letter to New York Senator Kirsten Gillibrand, who accused President Trump of showing open disrespect to troops and their families. Gillibrand added, quote, that this administration can find endless taxpayer dollars for bombs, ballrooms, and billionaires, but cannot take care of our service members is completely unacceptable, unquote. In August, Defense Secretary Pete Hegseth insisted reports of deteriorating conditions and mental health struggles aboard the Lincoln were, quote, unquote, completely misrepresented. France, Canada, and the United Kingdom have called for Palestinian sovereignty at the UN General Assembly. On Tuesday, French President Emmanuel Macron blasted the world's inability to act on Gaza.
6: Face à Gaza.
7: What credibility do we have if we continue to remain inactive in the face of Gaza? Some boast of a supposed peace, but this peace hasn't reopened humanitarian routes for a single second. Must we stand by and watch this spectacle that shames us all? Never.
0: Israeli Prime Minister Benjamin Netanyahu condemned Macron's remarks, calling them a, quote, grotesque absurdity, unquote. Netanyahu is addressing the United Nations General Assembly this afternoon. President Trump's hosting Chinese President Xi Jinping in Washington, D.C. for a 3-day summit. She skipped the UN General Assembly in New York. It's the Chinese leader's first trip to the U.S. since 2015. Trump and Xi are set to discuss artificial intelligence, the Iran war, and Taiwan during the summit. There's a state dinner tonight with, among others, tech billionaires. In Michigan, the Grand Rapids Police Department says a man died on Sunday after crashing his car into a tree while fleeing ICE. That's Immigration and Customs Enforcement agents. Guatemala's Consul General identified the victim as Mario David Coronado Juarez. Advocates say the 36-year-old was working in construction to provide for his wife and 3 young children in Guatemala. On Tuesday evening, immigrant rights advocates packed the Grand Rapids City Commission meeting where they accused local police of collaborating with ICE. Mayor David LeGrand declared a recess as protesters chanted Coronado Juarez's name and demanded abolish ICE.
8: I'm recessing the meeting.
0: In Louisiana, a 36-year-old immigrant from Costa Rica died last week inside the Wynn Correctional Center in Winfield. According to ICE, Carlos Josue Marchena was declared dead after he was found unresponsive. He had type 1 diabetes, and family members said he complained of deteriorating health as he missed meals and insulin shots while being shuttled between ICE jails in multiple states. He's the 55th person to die in ICE custody during Trump's second term and the 25th this year alone. In Texas, Congressmember Greg Kassar Wednesday visited Wilbur Rafael Garces Perez at an ICE jail 3 days after the 28-year-old Venezuelan man was shot by an immigration officer in North Austin. Kassar told reporters Garces Perez needed surgery to remove a bullet that remains lodged in his back. And Congressmember Kassar questioned why Garces Perez was discharged from an Austin hospital after just 4 hours, then taken to an ICE jail 135 miles away.
8: Every single person should have a right to be fully cared for in a hospital bed and not to be dragged to a detention center while you are still bleeding. In fact, in talking to Wilbur, he made it clear to me that he didn't even know that this bullet was still inside of him until more than a day later after being shot.
0: In Washington, D.C., family members of people killed by ICE testified before lawmakers Tuesday at a hearing organized by House Democrats. Witnesses included Ronaldo Salgado and Lorenzo Salgado Jr., whose father was shot and killed by ICE while driving to work in Houston in July. Also testifying were relatives of Renee Good, shot dead in Minneapolis in January by ICE agent Jonathan Ross. This is Renee Good's mother, Donna Ganger.
9: I'm a registered Republican. I voted for President Trump under the impression that these agents were here to protect the citizens of the United States, innocents like our family and the others here, against terrorists. Certainly not to accuse those of us here of being terrorists and take precious lives. This is madness.
0: And here in New York, Hollywood producer Harvey Weinstein was sentenced Wednesday to 15 years in prison for sexually assaulting former TV production assistant Miriam Haley back in 2006. She testified Weinstein forcibly performed oral sex on her in his Manhattan apartment. According to Haley, Weinstein had also hired private investigators to keep tabs on her. Weinstein has been in custody since his first conviction, has already spent more than 6 years in prison. He still faces resentencing in that case in Los Angeles, where he originally received 16 years for rape. And those are some of the headlines. This is Democracy Now!, democracynow.org, The War and Peace Report. I'm Amy Goodman.
10: And I'm Nermeen Sheikh. Welcome to our listeners and viewers across the country and around the world. A federal judge has temporarily blocked President Trump's ban on CNN, MS Now, and Politico, ordering the administration to restore their White House access for 14 days. A lawyer for the outlets described the decision as a, quote, strong ruling vindicating freedom of the press, due process, and the rule of law. We begin today's show with one of the world's leading advocates for press freedom, Maria Ressa. In 2021, she was awarded the Nobel Peace Prize for her efforts to safeguard freedom of expression.
0: Maria Ressa is the founder and CEO of the Philippine independent news site Rappler, and she's a former CNN journalist, among other places she covered East Timor. She's also the co-chair of the United Nations Independent International Scientific Panel on Artificial Intelligence. We'll talk about that in a moment. But we're going to begin with this breaking news from overnight, Maria Ressa. A Trump-appointed judge has, at least temporarily, halted the ban on CNN, MS Now, and Politico. Can you talk about the significance of what Trump has attempted to do? And for the first time, the solidarity expressed by the Washington press pool that refused to fill in for CNN, and so you couldn't hear Trump's voice.
11: Well, it was incredible. And, you know, my outlet, actually, my president banned both our reporter and me from the palace at that point. So to see the kind of solidarity that the American media did on Friday was incredible. But look, in terms of the reaction is everyone knows this is unconstitutional. And I struggle when I say that as a reporter.

0: commission has already said that it will go ahead and appeal this. You know, for all of that, at this point, people are standing up for rule of law. People are standing up for press freedom. And that's incredibly important because we live in an age where you can't take these things for granted. And having lived through it, there are costs to standing up, but there are greater costs to giving up.
1: So, Maria Ressa, we see that you're in a car on your way to the United Nations. Let's turn to artificial intelligence. You're the co-chair of the United Nations Independent International Scientific Panel on Artificial Intelligence, and AI took center stage at the UN on Wednesday when the heads of OpenAI and Anthropic briefed the UN Security Council. The meeting came as Australia revealed that a rogue OpenAI tool hacked into Australia's national healthcare database in the first known case of AI hacking a government network. Maria Ressa, you were at the Security Council as these CEOs testified. What was most striking to you and most important among the things they said?
0: The mood in the room was actually really fascinating, and the kind of consensus that you see among many of the nation states. First, let me tell you about the thematic brief that my co-chair and I, that the panel came out with on Monday, which showed you exactly what it was. We tried to answer four questions. Question number one was, you know, what actually happened? Question number two is, what trend does that show? And then number three, what do we not know? And number four is, what would be completely irresponsible if we do not act? This is to help policymakers deal with this. That's part of what this independent panel is supposed to do, to give you the facts. And along with those tech CEOs who all have their own interests, you also had Yashua Benjo, who's my co-chair, speaking there, right? And what's the consensus among the majority of it? It seems like everyone knows that AI, the rogue AI, including the Secretary General saying again this week that it is out of our control. That's a preliminary panel report that we released in July 1. The frontier models cannot be controlled, right? And so there are several questions. Who's accountable? The tech CEOs were there, but as was Hugging Face. And one of the most interesting things Hugging Face said, the CEO of Hugging Face, was that he couldn't even use the commercial models to help defend against the attack because of the way it was designed. And so what did he do? He went through NVIDIA and used an open source Chinese model. That was fascinating to me because it showed both sovereignty and it showed you the kind of power and control a small group of people will have. So overall, in that room, people said it's time to put guardrails in place, except for some exceptions. And of course, notable is the United States. Michael Kratsias came through. One of the first things he said was, superintelligence, formerly known as artificial intelligence, and then spoke against any kind of global multilateral solution. As a member of the panel, the reason we exist is because the United Nations General Assembly created an expert group, 40 of us from 37 different countries, nearly 50-50 male-female, right, to try to help the world come up with a collective solution. We cannot have a small group, one country with 75% of the world's compute power, and a small group of companies deciding the fate of humanity.
2: So let me ask you about China. You, of course, are from the Philippines. If you can talk about, you know, the fact that China has more regulations in place than does the United States. What kind of regulations? You have Xi right now meeting with President Trump in Washington, D.C. tonight, a major state dinner with heads of the tech billionaires, the CEOs of these companies.
0: Look, in some ways, when you really look at it, for their citizens, the Chinese tech has far more safety measures in place. So, for example, the version of TikTok that is out in China has child safety measures in place that the Silicon Valley that others, the commercial models are just now starting to talk about and to put in place. But of course, what's the biggest problem in this, right?

0: Well, Tiananmen Square doesn't exist, right? So I think this is one of the, this is a creative destruction moment, and the ability to not work together will have massive consequences. One of the lessons I learned in being part of this panel from with 37 countries, we have Chinese, we have Russian. I mean, we are geographically aligned. And what was fascinating is that we weren't fighting based on ideology. The debates, the most stringent debates, did not occur from Russia or China or the United States. It didn't matter because we all agreed on safety measures were the most stringent debate. And I said this at the UN when we released the report, right? The most hair-tearing moments were between those of us and big tech. Right. So that's it's an incentive structure that we need to prevent. Right. Big tech will tell you that they're caught in a race. Silicon Valley will say this, that they're caught in a race that they must win. Otherwise, China, otherwise China will win. This isn't completely true. And part of it is it's there. It's a boogeyman. But if you look at just, and this is in the preliminary panel report, in terms of compute power, the United States has 75% of the world's compute power. China has 15%. And the EU, which has put in place the most safety measures for the rest of the world, for us and the rest of the world, is only 5%, right? A small group of countries and companies should not be determining the fate of the world.
1: And Maria Ressana, we know you have to go, but a very quick final question. We've spoken to you before about the spread of misinformation on social media. You've expressed concerns about how this could be multiplied with artificial intelligence. If you could elaborate.
0: It already has, Nermeen. If you look at the internet today, 53% of the traffic on the internet is now non-human, right? We're going to deal with AI slop. And the three ways that artificial intelligence, the three waves, right? Social media hijacked our attention. So there's the attention economy. That hasn't been solved. And this is part of the problem, the compounding harms that have not been addressed. So social media, attention economy, the large language models rolled out in two ways. The second is chatbots. The chatbots that are there hack intimacy, right? It's sycophantic by design to keep you scrolling. That shouldn't, that brings harms on its own way. We can talk about that more. But the last one is what we're talking about now, which is agentic and multi-agentic. Every step of the way, we lose just a little bit more of our humanity. The attention economy that has brought narrative warfare and has pushed the world 74% of the world is now under authoritarian rule. That's VDEM. We're electing illiberal leaders democratically. The chatbots is hacking our intimacy. And agentic AI, literally, I'd be careful what you give to an agent that we know can't be controlled. Well, that agentic is taking away agency. So to go back, look at the policy. It's time for lawmakers to act. If you don't act now, it's state and tech. We're seeing a tech coup in plain sight. So it's and to push states to act. We, the citizens, should demand better.
2: Maria Ressa, we thank you so much for being with us. I actually expect we could have you on for the whole hour, because if you think you're going to reach your meeting on time, I mean, I've been talking to people who go one city block near the UN right now, and it takes them an hour to drive from one end to the other. But we're going to let you go. Co-chair of the United Nations Independent International Scientific Panel on Artificial Intelligence, co-founder and CEO of the Philippine independent news site Rappler. She also received the Nobel Peace Prize in 2021. Coming up, we continue our discussion on the UN Security Council meeting on AI, where the tech billionaire CEOs testified on Wednesday. Stay with us.

0: 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Studio. This is Democracy Now!, democracynow.org. I'm Amy Goodman with Nermeen Sheikh.
1: We're continuing our look at Wednesday's UN Security Council when top AI executives urged nations to adopt international standards on the development of AI. The meeting came as Australia revealed that a rogue OpenAI tool hacked into Australia's national healthcare database in the first known case of AI hacking a government network. This is OpenAI Chief Executive Sam Altman.
2: The risk is that it moves so fast that people can no longer follow what's happening or intervene when needed. This would obviously be terrible. The industry must not accept too much technological risk just because the benefits are too great and that they feel too important to slow down. It doesn't matter whether people put the risk of catastrophe at 10% or 1% or 12% or 0.1%. None of these levels are remotely acceptable. And we should not train models that we cannot make an extremely strong case that will be able to keep under human control. These systems could concentrate too much power in too few hands. No one person or company or country should be able to use the most powerful AI models to impose their worldview on everyone else. We are not trying to and must not automate human judgment or human values. If AI is to be democratic, the most important decisions cannot be made by labs in San Francisco alone. They must be shaped through democratic processes and by governments accountable to the people that they serve.
0: That was OpenAI CEO Sam Altman. Anthropic CEO Dario Amodei also addressed the UN Security Council.
3: We will slow down as much as necessary in order to make sure that every successive AI technology that we release is actually safe. First, we should begin with narrow agreements that every member can support, such as a ban on using AI to make biological weapons or permitting your AI technologies to be used to make biological weapons. Second, we should build evaluation and verification systems that keep pace with AI development so that states can have visibility into frontier model capability and can verify each other's commitments. Third, we should establish common global standards for testing AI models for loss of control risks and misuse risks, and a notification system for AI incidents that are significant to global security.
0: That was Anthropic CEO Dario Amodei addressing the UN Security Council on Wednesday. We're joined now by Malo Bergon, CEO of the Machine Intelligence Research Institute. He's participated in several AI-related meetings on the sidelines of the UN General Assembly this week. I mean, you look at this image, the tech billionaires addressing the UN Security Council, calling for regulating their own companies while you have President Trump trying to prevent this from happening. It's quite an amazing image. If you can talk about what your major concerns are right now and where you think the world needs to go.
4: Absolutely. Yeah. I mean, in some sense, I feel like every week there's new whiplash where the conversation has moved so quickly. I've been doing this for 14 years, so it's very interesting. I think we're headed in the right direction. I do think that the CEOs, while there's a bunch of reason to be cynical about them, are sincere that they think that the progress with this technology is moving too quickly and that they risk losing control of it, and that could lead to, you know, permanent disempowerment or human extinction. So,
0: how? I mean, everyone keeps saying it could be in 10 years, it could be in 20 years, but for people who don't understand this technology, how does the world go extinct?
4: So I think the way that I think about it is that, you know, humans have a little bit more of this thing I like to call the thinky thing than the chimps or the mice. This is the thing that allows us to, you know, terraform the Earth and build rockets and send people to the moon. 10,000 plus species, something like that, are extinct, not because we were out to get them, but because we were just changing the world to pursue goals that we cared about to suit our purposes, and they were in the way. And, you know, maybe we hunted some of them. You know, they were made of atoms that we wanted to use for something else. So the concern here is that the AI companies are accelerating towards technology, towards systems that are radically smarter than us, that they don't understand, that often behave in ways that we didn't intend, and that it's very difficult to control something that much smarter than you. And humans right now steer the future of this planet not because we're the strongest, not because, you know, we have the biggest teeth, because we're the smartest and we know how to invent technologies to steer the future in the ways that we want. And if we introduce AIs that are radically smarter than us, that don't have the same values, goals, and drives that we want to have, and we don't know how to train AI systems to do that right now, they will be the ones that steer the future. And so whether, you know, we're kind of in the back seat hoping that they steer the world in the right place, or whether they change the world in a way that, you know, causes us to no longer be able to be around, either of those seem bad to me, and I think that's a big risk if we build these systems and we don't understand them.
1: So, Malo, another one, you mentioned the Hugging Face incident. One of the other CEOs who testified yesterday in the Security Council was Clément Delongue of Hugging Face. First of all, if you could explain, you know, how is it that these agents went rogue, hundreds of those agents went rogue. And you've said that, you know, people have been warning for a very long time about the risks of AI, but very little has been done. What did this Hugging Face incident reveal? And then, of course, there have been since, including the Australian Health Ministry, several other instances of this occurring.
4: Yeah. So I think for those who don't know, the quick summary is that OpenAI was testing a bunch of their agents to see how good they were at doing cybersecurity exploit tasks. So they would give them some piece of code, they would give them some vulnerability and ask them to use that to try and hack into a certain piece of code or a program. And they were running thousands of agents doing this all in parallel. Some of those tasks might have been impossible, some of them weren't. This is very common for the AI companies to do, and they removed a bunch of safeguards so that they could really see how hard the AI systems could go with these problems. And what ended up happening in short is that the AI systems hacked out of the protected environment that they were in, were trying to solve these problems, ended up thinking that there was some information that would be useful for helping them solve these problems on Hugging Face, and so hacked, you know, a multi-billion dollar company in order to try and get those answers. And I think the narrative so far about this hack, there's two things that are important. One is a criticism of OpenAI that this is really a cybersecurity problem, that they didn't, you know, harden the sandboxes that the AI systems were in such that it would have been much harder for them to escape if they did that, and that they should have been monitoring them. Like, this happened for weeks. They had an incident earlier in the year and then later after that, and so it's clear that they weren't paying enough attention to what the AI agents were doing and getting up to no good. I think those are both true, and I think that if we were doing that, that incident wouldn't have happened. I think there's a separate thing, which is very important to point at, where people are kind of like, well, you know, you asked the agents to hack, and they hacked. And so you didn't have good security, so they kind of got up to no good outside in the real world. But, like, what did you expect? And I think this is wrong, and I think this is the main thing motivating a lot of people at the companies who are concerned, is that an analogy that I like to use here is the AI systems were kind of, you know, let's say, you know, if you were making it a human test, I put you in a room, and I'm like, here's a lockpick set, here's a safe. I want you to use that lockpick set to get into this safe. That is the task that they were given, essentially. And there's a code in there. You know, the proof that you got in there is you'll tell me what code I put in the safe. What the AI agents essentially ended up doing was finding a way to pry that safe open with something else that was in the room, not using the lockpick kit. Were worried that maybe, you know, there's a security camera in there watching them, broke out the window, found a bunch of their buddies who did the same thing, thought, oh, okay, maybe we can erase the security footage, realize maybe something about how the security camera footage or where it was stored was at some other company somewhere else in the world, took a taxi over there, broke into that place to try and erase the logs. So if people are saying, you know, well, the AIs were just doing what they were told, I think that's not quite right. And this is, I think, what has a lot of the AI companies worried, is that they spend a lot of time training their systems to be more aligned, to be helpful, harmless, honest. A lot of the metrics by which they kind of measure these things seem to be going down over time as they do that. And so when they see kind of the AI systems do this, they're like, yes, we could have locked them up better such that they couldn't have broken out of the window. But if we're kind of on this trajectory where we're getting better and better at making the agents more capable faster and faster, and we don't know how to train them to not do that kind of stuff, that's got them pretty freaked out.
1: Mm-hmm. So one of the CEOs who does not believe all these warnings that AI could potentially pose a risk to humanity such that it would lead to the extinction of human beings is NVIDIA CEO Jensen Huang. He was asked about the increasing number of these warnings about the risks of AI and whether further regulations are called for.
5: All the messaging around the drama of it is unnecessary. It's quite frankly too much drama, irresponsible. It is now grounded on facts. It's now grounded on science. Before we come up with new laws and new regulations, let's apply the current laws and the current regulations.
1: So that was Jensen Huang, a Trump ally and the CEO of NVIDIA, which is, of course, the company that manufactures the chips that are used by all these AI companies. So your response to what he said?
4: Also, the company that just bought Hugging Face, which isn't, you know, pressing charges against OpenAI for being hacked by them, which would be, you know, if a human did it, something that they'd probably be in jail for right now, waiting trial. I've seen Jensen talk about this a lot when kind of pushed into the actual, you know, concerns about why we would lose control, how we would lose control. I've never been quite satisfied with his answers. I think he's maybe thought about this a little bit, but not very much. So, I don't know. You know, there are many people here with many opinions, but you know, there's a survey recently of that was released of the AIs in the field more broadly, and it showed that kind of over time, this survey's been done year after year. Now, I think 1 in 5 of these 1,600 AI researchers think that there's a real risk here. And so, I don't know. Jensen certainly has a lot of money on the line to sell more chips if people are doing AI better. And often, I find at least some of the voices who are the most dismissive are often the ones who have a lot of to gain from AI technology pushing forward and also are not as much in contact with the technology. So, you know, the AI companies have a lot to gain by AI moving forward as quickly as possible, but also they're in contact with the technology and see the risk from the inside, whereas I think Jensen has a lot of money to gain but isn't necessarily as in contact with what's going on, the challenges. He makes a lot of claims about how they're going to be able to solve a lot of these problems, where I talk to people at the AI companies and they're like, these problems are really hard and we're not sure we'll be able to solve them in the relevant time frame.
0: And then you have the Australian Prime Minister saying they may bring criminal charges against OpenAI. Well, OpenAI is hailed as saying, admitting that they broke into this health database of Australia, taking people's private information. This is months after it happened.
4: Yeah. I mean, they've, you know, established this new framework where they're trying to responsibly disclose incidents their AI systems have committed. But it just seems like more and more of them end up being disclosed by people just looking around for other incidents of AIs hacking the internet, or, you know, coordinating on the internet or hacking different systems. And so I think we're very far from, you know, a place where these companies are being held accountable, where there are laws in place to actually, you know, hold them accountable for when their systems get out of control with these even, you know, no one's been hurt by any of these incidents. That won't always necessarily continue to be the case. And so I think it just, this all illustrates how far behind we are on even getting close to taking the risk from these AI systems seriously.
1: Well, finally, companies are increasingly seeing AI helping with AI development itself. Mm-hmm. And faster, much faster than initially expected. Then you have Trump saying that we shouldn't call it artificial intelligence, it's just super intelligence, though tech people say that's actually a different kind of intelligence, more advanced than what we have. But let me ask you this, does fully autonomous recursive self-improvement, or RSI, already exist?
0: And what is it?
4: It doesn't already exist today. So when people talk about recursive self-improvement, what they're talking about is getting to a point where, you know, in one sense, you can think of AI systems, or what we call AGI, or what people are working towards, as being able to automate all cognitive labor. So, you know, doing some desk job at a computer is some amount of cognitive labor. So is AI research. So is coding. And there's this idea that as you make the AI systems more capable and more general, one of the tasks that they can work on is AI research itself. And we're already seeing this trajectory where I think Anthropic released a report in the last couple of weeks that says that now something like 25% of the AI research and development going on at the company is what they call AI-led, where the AIs do most of the work and the humans are mostly directing them. And the goal of these companies is essentially to get to a point where the AI itself is doing all the AI R&D. One way to potentially operationalize this is they would rather, you know, fire all their technical staff than keep their technical staff and go back to models from a few months ago. And, you know, if the AI systems are doing all the AI research, you can throw a lot more cognitive labor at that, because you can just, you know, you're basically just limited in how many, you know, GPUs you have to run more AI agents to do this research. And that those AI agents will be creating smarter AI agents that will then be more capable of doing the AI research, and so on and so forth. And so we're not there yet. But I think a few months ago, one of the founders of Anthropic was talking about how he thought there was about a 60% chance that they would get to this point by the end of 2028. Now I think people inside the AI companies are really starting to think that that could happen sooner. And that's one of the big concerns for how we might lose control as we get to this point where we kind of are no longer able to supervise the AI research process because it's mostly the AIs doing it. They're doing it faster than we can supervise, and they're getting smarter and smarter. But they're seeing the trajectory of them being able to already make progress on using AI to accelerate AI development. And then we have things like the Millennium Prize that fell this year in the last few weeks. So I think one way to think about this is last year, with an enormous amount of effort, we were able to get AI systems to basically solve IMO gold medal problems, which are the hardest math problems for high school kids who are like the most gifted in the world. Now the AI systems that you and I can just purchase on a subscription today can basically solve that, those if we set them up right. This, you know, on a lark, after hearing a rumor that maybe Anthropic did it, OpenAI with an unreleased model threw 1,100 agents over a few days to try and solve some of the most prestigious math problems in the world that have million-dollar prizes on them. Some of the hardest things that we care most about, and they took one down. And so there's a lot question that I think a lot of people are asking themselves inside the AI companies. There's probably a lot to find about how to make these AI systems more capable and more efficient. One way I like to put it is, you know, our brains run on about 20 watts. The AI systems, you know, it takes data centers the size of a city or a small town, you know, or use the power of a small town to train, and they still, you know, when we just run them, use an enormous amount of power. So there's a lot of efficiency to find. They're very inefficient in a bunch of ways. How much harder are those things than Millennium Prizes to find? You know, they're probably, I don't know if they're harder than Millennium Problems, easier than Millennium Problems. We don't know. We haven't thrown that much AI, compute, and like the latest systems at them. And so when I think they're looking at this trajectory, they're looking at their challenges in being able to get these AI systems to behave. They're looking at the fact that maybe we're on the verge of really being able to make some substantial progress at automating AI R&D, there's just a lot of concern that, like, we're moving too fast, we don't know what's happening, this loss of control thing is real, can we find some way to coordinate such that we can kind of slow down, have more time to figure out how to do this safely?
0: Milo Gergaud is the CEO of the Machine Intelligence Research Institute. He's participated in several AI-related meetings on the sidelines of the UN General Assembly this week. This is Democracy Now!, democracynow.org. I'm Amy Goodman with Nermeen Sheikh.
1: For a pan-Africanist perspective on the risks and benefits of AI for Africa, our next guest is working on a strategy with the African Union for the risks and benefits for the continent. We're joined now by Saydina Moussa Indai. He's a member of the Global Partnership on Artificial Intelligence and a senior lecturer at Sheikh Hamidou Khan Digital University in Dakar, Senegal. So welcome, Saydina, to the program. If you could just lay out the concerns in Africa about the way in which artificial intelligence is being deployed and may be deployed in the future.
6: Thank you. Thank you for the invitation. And I think that for African perspective, we have what we call first the global impact. So we have the same threat than we heard about. We can apply it in each continent. But we have also another threat, which I can call the colonial AI, the colonialism AI. Because when we talk about the colonialism historically, that involves the control of resources, the control of knowledge, and the control of terms of exchange. And we see that in Africa when we talk about AI, when we could have the control on compute, the control of on data flow, on standards, on even on talent, which can move out of Africa very easily and left Africa without talent. So, in this case, we have a continent we cannot have control on what's going on in the ground. If we think about controlling AI solution which can have in Africa, most of the countries cannot do that because there's no capacity in Africa. And being permanent consumer is another threat. Because if we don't create also our own AI solution, it could be very, very bad for Africa.
0: Saydina, you are an advisor to the African Union. You've said the biggest threat is colonization by AI. What does that mean?
6: This means that, you know, when we talk about colonization historically, it could be the control of all resources, knowledges, and terms of exchange. And we have it in Africa when we talk about AI. Because right now, we have a lot of countries in Africa having their own national AI strategy, but the implementation is not here because they don't have capacity. And the way we have the other countries helping African continent to implement their own strategy, it's not the good way because how we see, mostly we have partners which we would have control on the data, and we just want to apply technology built elsewhere, and it will not work if we don't have our culture inside the AI solution we are using and our own way to control it.
1: And do you think it has any potential benefits in, for example, agriculture or the health sector?
6: Of course, it's the same than everywhere. We can have precise healthcare. We can have precise agriculture. In education sector, we could have our individual pathway to learn. In culture also, we can use AI to have cultural preservation, and we are doing it a lot. And so it's the same than everywhere else, I think.
0: Finally, we just have 30 seconds, but yes. This idea of AI with an African perspective that you're also bringing to these UN side meetings this week, what that means?
6: That means that if you think about AI, it's built by bias. You know, it's built by a lot of data coming from elsewhere, and you know that makes Africa using AI with another context, and sometimes you use it, but you're infusing another culture in your culture, and it's very difficult for some countries to build their own solutions. So they keeping to use open source solution, but it's built with other data.
0: Well, interestingly, no African country has a seat on the UN Security Council, something that the UN Secretary General Antonio Guterres says should be reformed. We want to thank you so much for being with us, Saidina Moussa Ndiaye, member of the Global Partnership on Artificial Intelligence, has worked with the African Union on the development of the Pan-African AI strategy. We thank you for being with us. Coming up, Jacob Silverman, author of Gilded Rage, Elon Musk and the Radicalization of Silicon Valley. Stay with us. Mm-hmm.

0: Starship.
1: The world turned upside down by the British musician Billy Bragg. I'll be in London tomorrow, Friday, for the screening of Steal the Story, Please, speaking afterwards, and also on Monday, and then on to Copenhagen and Berlin. You can check our website at democracynow.org. I'm Amy Goodman with Nermeen Sheikh.
2: Addressing the UN General Assembly on Tuesday, President Trump said the U.S. would not be reining in artificial intelligence, telling the gathered world leaders, quote, whoever wins AI wins.
3: The United States also totally rejects any attempt to construct a globalist scheme to control for the artificial intelligence being spoken of so much now, here and after officially called super intelligence. Whoever wins AI, you have to remember this, and now I say, whoever wins SI, whoever wins super intelligent, wins. That's the group that wins. And we're leading now over China by a lot and everyone else. But we will only encourage super intelligence. We're going to encourage it, not rein it in.
2: While AI CEOs on Wednesday called for some kind of international regulation on AI development while speaking to world leaders at the United Nations, President Trump has called warnings about AI risk a hoax, likening it to global warming. He's instead announced plans for a so-called AI force.
1: Well, who is advising President Trump on AI? One primary voice in the room is former White House AI and crypto czar David Sacks. He stepped down as czar in March after his 180 days as special government employee expired. He's now co-chair of the President's Council of Advisors on Science and Technology. David Sacks spoke earlier this month at Politico's Decoded Summit in Washington, D.C. Here he is addressing a question about President Trump's response to AI concerns.
4: He's seen this movie before. I mean, how many hoaxes have been run on the president himself? Going back to the whole Russiagate hoax, I mean, we've seen this over and over again, that especially before an election, the media will take a narrative. And look, there can be grains of truth to the narrative, right? I mean, like you take the climate change, you know, hoax. There'll be elements of truth. There'll be pseudoscience to it. And then the media will blow it out of proportion and use it to further a political agenda. They have a basic corporate responsibility to make sure their products are safe. If you look at the frontier right now, it's two companies. It's Anthropic and OpenAI. They have duopoly market share in this country. If you measure it based on revenue,

0: It's out this week in paperback. Joining us from Brooklyn, New York, Jacob. So David Sacks is someone you discuss at length in your book, even though you in the title it says Elon Musk. He is a well-known name. What should people understand?
1: Well, for one thing, I think what describes him pretty well is that he is Peter Thiel's longtime friend, going back to their Stanford days, and they were writing partners together in the 1990s, doing a lot of culture-warring stuff that we might call anti-woke today, but back then they were against multiculturalism. And they share a lot of the same political philosophies, which is they're pretty right-wing, extremely pro-capitalist, and they are very much in line with the authoritarianism embodied by Trump. And as we've seen with Sachs first occupying that crypto and AI czar position and now on an advisory board, he's someone who's going to be around throughout the Trump administration, I think.
2: So, Jacob, let's go to your book, which is titled Gilded Rage, Elon Musk and the Radicalization of Silicon Valley. I mean, why don't you just explain, first of all, why it's called Gilded Rage? Rage by whom, against whom?
1: Well, obviously, it's a little bit of a throwback to the Gilded Age or a reference there. But I think one of the features that we see in people like Musk or Sachs or Marc Andreessen or a lot of the billionaire tech elites is a real kind of anger. They are very angry in different ways. They're angry at what they see as the excesses of woke culture and liberal and lefty politics. They are angry that the technological utopian world that they believe that they were promised. I mean, they've even used that kind of language. We were promised a better future. They're angry that that hasn't come to fruition. And they're also angry that the Biden administration tried to mildly rein them in certain areas like crypto. And they're angry that they don't have free rein to enact the world they want to enact. And that includes areas like AI. And I think this describes a lot of the right-wing tech elite today.
2: And in fact, much of the tech elite, as you also talk about, attended Trump's inauguration, OpenAI, Apple, Google, Amazon, Tesla, etc. The one exception was Anthropic CEO Dario Amodei. Is that at all relevant or important?
1: I think Amodei tries to skate a certain line. I mean, Jensen Huang perhaps does it in his own way, the NVIDIA CEO. But he's had some clashes with the Trump administration. Trump was trying to designate Anthropic's products as a supply chain risk. But that was after Anthropic got a deal with the Pentagon. And its software is used in Pentagon processes and probably in targeting airstrikes. So I think while Amodei is perhaps the most visible figure, sort of with a somewhat left-of-center posture, he talks a lot about safety and his principles behind AI. He's still someone who is trying to have a pretty close relationship with the Trump administration and is trying to sell his products for military and national security uses.
0: You write of these Silicon Valley billionaires saying their networks of influence helped re-elect Donald Trump and installed one of their own, former venture capitalist J.D. Vance, in the vice presidency. If you can lay out their ties to J.D. Vance and what it means to have him second in command. Interestingly, a side note, in this story about Trump banning MS Now, CNN, and Politico, Status, the new news site, is reporting that he was the source of one of the stories that they cited to ban Politico, and he endorsed Trump's ban. But Jacob Silverman, talk about J.D. Vance and his significance.
1: Sure. I think whatever you might think of Vance politically, he is a bit of a chameleon. He's someone who's changed his name a couple times. He's gone through some big institutions in his life, college, law school, the military, that have really shaped him in different ways. And one thing that he discovered when he was in law school is that he hated it when he saw Peter Thiel come to Yale Law School and give a speech. And from there on, Peter Thiel has really guided J.D. Vance's life, including giving him most of his opportunities. So some people might think of J.D. Vance as this sincere Catholic or about hillbilly elegy and this guy with a troubled upbringing. But to people in the tech industry and at some of the highest levels of politics, J.D. Vance is someone who can move between the right-wing tech world and Beltway politics very well. He was a venture capitalist. When he was eventually chosen as the vice presidential pick, you had a lot of people, including on social media, in Silicon Valley, who were very excited, not necessarily by his particular

0: their politics, but they saw him as one of them. And so I think that is somewhat Vance's skill, which is that he can move between these worlds, including feeding this or seeding this article in Politico, being an anonymous source, but then working the other side to get Politico banned. I mean, I do think that that is the kind of world that Vance moves through.
1: Jacob, we just have 30 seconds, but then we're doing part two, so you can't go away. And it goes to Elon Musk and the radicalization of Silicon Valley. In 30 seconds, what do you mean?
0: I mean, what

0: His latest book is just out in paperback, Gilded Rage, Elon Musk and the Radicalization of Silicon Valley. That does it for our show. Tomorrow I'll be broadcasting from London, from the UK, where Steal the Story, Please, the film about Democracy Now! Will be playing tomorrow night at the in Hackney. Check our website. Monday, Sunday and Monday, we'll be playing in London as well and in Brighton. And then we'll be moving on to Copenhagen and finally to Berlin Wednesday through Friday. Go to democracynow.org. I'm Amy Goodman with Nermeen Sheikh for another edition of Democracy Now!
1: Friday's farmers market on Kauai is at the Kealia Farm Market on the east side, located past Puka's Ministries on the Mauka or Mountain side, from 3 to 6 p.m. All of Kauai's farmers markets showcase a variety of locally made fresh produce, food, art, gifts, and more. 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
1: Ha'aheo nui o Mokihana Pest Control, e kako o aku, e ka mālama ana I ka olelo māko e hine, a me nā mele o Hawaii. 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

On Kauai's North Shore, including Hanalei and Tunnels Beach, conditions can change quickly even as we move into summer months. Lingering swells, strong wind currents, and flow from the Hanalei River can still create dangerous conditions. 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They know where conditions are safest that day. 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Residents, please go kua by sharing what you know. One conversation can prevent a tragedy. This is Lemon, an ocean safety officer on the North Shore, for Deep Dive into Water Safety on KKCR. Your safety starts before you enter the water. 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

Highway from Manaina Ho, and on the bypass road in Kapa'a near Kuaihau Road entrance. Commercial weight trucks are okay at both places, and they'll be open until 3 o'clock today.

Haena and Wainiha are open to local traffic only to support debris removal and power restoration. Please respect the needs of this area. Rumor has it, end of the road communities are on the electric nipple. Welcome back to power. Regarding Hurricane Nolo, there are no watches or warnings issued for Kauai at this time, but please monitor your local media, like us, for updates on Hurricane Nolo. And be ready. Replenish your storm kit now. 14 days of water, non-perishable food. Be ready for power disruptions. Surprise. We're going to get really good at this year. Hurricane prep. And always help your neighbor.

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Thanks for tuning in today. Dee's Diner. And time is 1 o'clock. 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
1: Aloha. Today's Hawaiian word of the day is mahina, which is translated as moon or moonlight. It also means month. In the Hawaiian culture, the moon or mahina is deeply revered and plays a crucial role in daily life, influencing planting, fishing, and other activities. The lunar cycles, meticulously observed, form the basis of the Kaulana Mahina, or the Hawaiian moon calendar. Guided daily practices and observances of Hawaiian lifeways. Auhea vale oe mahina o hoku. Where are you, beautiful, full hoku moon? Mahina, moon.
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0: Thanks, everyone.
1: It's a very cool room. I don't know how many of you were here last time. But...

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It's the Mardi Gras Soul Review. I'm your host, Kevin Swamp Daddy Rogers, and I say, laissez le bon temps rouler. Let's get this Mardi Gras party started.

0: 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It's all made possible by y'all. 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
0: Big mahalo to Bobby V's. Horses Are Good Company. And Zero Waste Kauai for supporting Kauai Community Radio during this time of need and of major problems and catastrophe on many, many parts of the island. It's good to know that we all have so much aloha here to help each other out. And I want to just get this party started and take your mind off it for a couple hours. Play some good music for the weekend and hope that everybody's coming along fine that had any problems from the hurricane. And those who maybe got lucky and weren't affected by it too much have been helping out their neighbors and friends so much that I want everybody to celebrate surviving. All right, let's have a party, man. Kauai Street.